At the mention of your name, every knee shall bow. And every tongue shall confess the Lord. The Bible says that the name of the Lord is a strong tower. The righteous run into it and they are saved.

Glory be to God Almighty. Our God alone deserves every praise. Your God, my God alone deserves to be honored. This is the day that the Lord has made. We ought to rejoice and

nyanyamea. If it had not been for the Lord on our side, he alone deserved to be honored.

atmosphere of victory. The Lord God Almighty has given us a permission to be alive and well. We are going to seize every little one of us. Praise God. When you are handed the gift, you will receive the gift with every joy in you. True of us. It has pleased the Lord that you and I shall have today.

rejoice and be glad in it, because today is a gift. Yesterday, somebody says, yesterday is history, tomorrow is a mystery, but today is a gift. So until tomorrow, we have the gift of today. And the one who gave us the gift of today is waiting on you to bring your thanks and to pray, to praise and to adore him, because he actually made it happen with your name attached to it. Blessed be the name of the Lord. Yesterday is history, tomorrow is a mystery, today is a gift. And so you and I have received a gift from the Lord. We first ought to be grateful for the gift, and then ask for further and better particulars on how to handle the gift, how to benefit from the gift. That is why we pray. That is why we make time to come before the Lord in prayer. So let's get together right now, shall we? Wherever you are. God bless you. We're live on Facebook. We're live on Facebook. We're live on YouTube. I can see a number of us on Facebook already. As soon as you get there, you know what to do. Please hit the love or like button, right? Thank you, Father, and share the page. As soon as you get there, please hit the love or like button and write, thank you, Father. And then you can share the page immediately. That's what we came here for, first and foremost. So that God is honored. So that your Father is glorified. I want to take a moment to bless the name of the Lord. Psalm 30, very quickly, so we can delve deep into. I am trusting that all of us were here yesterday.

you, Father. Thank you, Father. Thank you, Father. Thank you, Father. Thank you, Father. All right, wonderful. Yes, let it go, let it go, let it go. We don't have much time today. We need to begin early enough today. So please, as soon as you get there, do the needful. Hit the love or like button. Right, thank you, Father, and share the page. God bless you, Antoinette. God bless you, Priscilla. God bless you, Nana Cash. God bless you, Jacob. Shano Kwaku. God bless you, Peace. God bless you, Abenefreye. God bless you, Mama Hazel. Who else am I missing? God bless you, Augustina Kusia Sesi. I bless God for your life. Just make sure you share the page, tag a lot of people. This prayer is so crucial. Every moment before God is very, very crucial. But trust me, some are really, really there. Augustine, the Lord bless you. Eunice, the Lord bless you. Thank you, Father. Thank you, Father. Oh, thank you, Father. Oh, that's my favorite. Lord, I'm amazed by how you've shown me mercy. It's all because I'm amazed by how you've shown me mercy. It's all because God bless you, Miranda. God bless you, Augustina. God bless you, Eunice. God bless you, Michael Bento. God bless you. All right, so I see a number of you. We can just delve into a time of thanksgiving right now. Let's unite in our thanksgiving. Psalm 30 says, I will extol thee, O Lord, for thou hast lifted me up. For thou hast lifted me up and hast not made my foes to rejoice over me. Psalm 30 reflects upon what God did. Say, what God did to bring him where he is. Psalm 30, focuses attention on God's actions, God's merciful actions towards him, God's gracious action towards him, God's loving action towards us, that brought us where we are. So you look back and say, I am still here. You look back and say, I am still standing. Yeah, I may not be where I want to be, but I definitely am not where I used to be. There is something positive about me, and it was done by God. There is something positive happening in my life, and it is God's. It's God's doing, and therefore he deserves praise, and therefore he deserves thanks, and therefore he deserves to be adored. Hey, somebody hearing me? Check the verse 2. It says, O Lord my God, I cried unto thee, and thou hast healed me. I cried unto you, and thou hast healed me. In the case, he said, I cried unto you, and thou hast healed me. Somebody say, I cried unto you, and you have sustained me. Somebody saying, I cried unto you, and you have kept me. I cried unto you, and you spoke on my behalf. I cried unto you, and you made things happen that I least expected were ever going to happen. I cried unto you, and you were there for me to ensure that my life is not snuffed out. I cried unto you, and you protected me. I cried unto you, and you kept my children. I cried unto you, and all my children are looking okay. Oh, blessed be your name for this. I extol you.

right now, so we can enter into a time of praise, a time of thanksgiving, a time of adoration. Every time you come before God, please understand,

into the throne room where you can access everything that God has. Everything means everything. Thanksgiving is your personal identification number, PIN. So you must be part of the Thanksgiving. That's why, see, ever since I began to go to church, my interest is always to be there at the start. Because everything must start with Thanksgiving and it must end with Thanksgiving. At least so Jesus taught us. So you must be part of the Thanksgiving. Your voice must be heard. You must be like David, who says in Psalm 5 and the verse 3, "My voice shalt thou hear in the morning, O Lord.

voice shall thou hear in the morning. Thank God for your voice being intact. Thank you for your voice being intact. You want the Lord to be the first to hear your voice.

0: The Lord is hearing your voice. At 2 p.m., men shall die to hear you. Ah, that's a powerful one. At 2 a.m.,
1: can you lift your hands and thank him?
2: Yes.
0: You determine that the Lord would hear your voice in thanksgiving. I said at 2 p.m.,
1: thank you.
0: Men shall die to hear you speak.
1: Lift your hands and say, Lord, I'm a beast.
0: Men shall die to hear what you have to say. Men shall pay to hear what you have to say. In the name of the Lord Jesus Christ. Lord, oh, thank you, Father. All right. So in the next like 2 minutes, all of us, yourself, myself, we lift our voice.
3: Thank you for
0: the Lord to hear you. Let it come from a grateful heart. Let the voice come from a grateful heart. Let your thanksgiving come from a grateful heart. One who is truly grateful for the gift of life. One who is truly grateful for

0: the many battles that he won on your behalf. And you went through it as though it was not a battle.
1: Thank you for your grace.
0: Oh yes, I know what I'm talking about.
1: Thank you.
0: I know that I've had to fight some battles, and it felt as though it was a normal way of life.
1: Thank you for your mercy.
0: Oh, thank you, Lord.
1: Oh,
0: somebody, wherever you are, can you lift up your voice? Let the Lord hear your voice. What is in your heart? Pour it out unto the Lord. Give him the fruit of your lips. Go ahead. Go ahead. You woke up to pray. You woke up to pray. Let the Lord hear your voice. First and foremost, appreciate him. First and foremost, give him thanks. First and foremost, give him praise.
2: What a great God that you are.
0: Exalt the King.
2: Majestic in all.
0: Exalt the Lord. Exalt the Lord.
2: Glorious and wondrous.
0: Exalt the King.
2: What did you see in
0: Oh, thank you, Father. I thank you, Lord and my God. Blessed be your name, glorious King. Blessed be your name, merciful Father. Blessed be your name, merciful Father. Blessed be your name, eternal God of glory. My God, I give you thanks. My God, I give you praise. My Father, I'm honoring you, O God, this morning.

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Thou Ancient of Days, deserving of every thanks. My God, this morning we have come even to give you praise, O Father, for you have done much more for us than we can ever.

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We have been shown mercy by the good Lord. We have been

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0: grateful is an understatement. I am telling you. Being grateful is an understatement. That's the least I can do, to be grateful. That's the least I can do, to be grateful, oh, just to be grateful. Oh, Father, we give you praise. All right, so we are live on Facebook. Those of you who just came, those of you who just joined, the protocol stands the same. Once you get there, please hit the love or like button. Write thank you, Father, and share the page immediately. Then you can settle down for what God has in store for us. It is much more than you can ever think. It's much more than you can ever imagine. But I bless God. Hallelujah. Shall it let our time. Thank you, Father. This morning, let's begin. We're going to continue from where we left off yesterday, right? But I need for us to pray this prayer, because we are, the Bible says that we are the light of the world. It is very clear. Acts chapter 13 in the verse 47. Acts 13:47.
1: I love your voice.
0: Acts 13:47. Ephesians chapter 5 and the verse 8. Philippians chapter 2 and the verse 15. Matthew 5:16. All these scriptures point to one thing. That as the children of the light, we must walk as the light. We must walk and talk as the light. I feel very strongly that you have to pray this prayer again. Because I told you yesterday, by praying this prayer, you are actually positioning yourself to be useful unto God. Oh, you didn't catch that. I said, by praying this prayer, you are positioning yourself to be useful for God, unto God. To be useful. May God find you useful today. May God find you useful today. Listen. May God find you useful today. May God not bypass you to speak through anyone when you are there. Charlie, it is honorable to be spoken through by of God.

know, like when somebody comes, oh, Pastor, and then when you prayed, when you prayed for me, when and you are somewhere and everybody is spoken, and then by the time you finish speaking, everybody, oh yeah, this is exactly what we're looking for. May God find you useful in the mighty name of the Lord Jesus Christ. May God choose you, I say, may God choose you, May God choose you, May God choose you. Hallelujah. That is why this prayer is so crucial. Because watch this. You are on this earth as the light of the world. Matthew 5 and verse 14. Ye are the

0: Then he says in the verse 16, let your light so shine before men that they may see your good works and glorify. So God's glorification is waiting in the mouths of people, but they're actually waiting on you making the light shine. They're actually waiting on you for the light to shine before men. Before men. That is why prayer is, this prayer is so important. You want to pray to God, say, Lord, I receive grace to walk and talk as the light of the world. To walk and talk. Walk and talk means in all areas of your life. Walk in all areas of your life. Speak in all areas of your life as the light of the world, as the children of light. Praise God. 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She's late, but it's okay. Good morning. How are you today?
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0: Praise God. 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

And we will now exploit the grace. I say pray for the grace first. Can we go together? Wherever you are, you can lift up your voice. Begin to speak to your Father right now. I receive grace, my Lord. I receive grace, oh God. I receive grace, oh God, to walk and talk as the light of the world. I receive

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Pray the prayer now. Pray the prayer now. I see God making. Ivinamu shabari yadala basanda basha.

Shataria, in the name of the Lord Jesus Christ. Listen, let me show you something. In the book of Acts 13, in the verse 47. Now it says, for so hath the Lord commanded us. Now pay attention to this. For so has the Lord commanded us, saying, I have set thee to be a light for the Gentiles. So had the Lord commanded us, saying, I have set thee. Now think about it from this angle. That you fix a bulb, you fix a light bulb in your room. And the purpose of the light bulb is to give you light in that room. And then when you enter the room looking for something, the light refuses to function the way it is to function. It means that there will be darkness, and the rest of the things that you are looking for, even though they are so important, you can't see them. They are still there. They haven't been anywhere. They are still there. But you can't find them because the light is malfunctioning. Hear me, God said that he has set you and I to be light unto the Gentiles. That thou shouldest be for salvation unto the ends of the earth. It doesn't stop at the Gentiles, but unto the ends of the earth. There is much more God wants to do for you. There's much more God wants to do with you than what you want him to do for you. Hey, write somewhere. That's a powerful revelation. There is much more God wants to do with you than what you want him to do for you. But when God does things with you, you will realize that what you want him to do for you, it's nothing at all. I'm saying there is much more God wants to do with you than what you want him to do for you. This morning I pray that God will find you useful to do things with you in the mighty name of the Lord Jesus. It is my prayer. That's my secret prayer, that God will do things with you. Did I say it correctly? God will work with you. Anything God does with you is actually for you and for many. That's the difference. Anything that God does with you is for you and for many. Jesus Christ became our example. When he was about to put his body on the ground, he said, this is my body that is shared for you and for many. This morning, in the name of the Lord Jesus, you're going to pray the prayer one more time, okay? In my heart, I feel so strongly that you need the prayer. Now, go back to Matthew chapter 4. Oh, Matthew chapter 5 and the verse 14. You know, the verse 14 tells you categorically, you are the light of the world. And then the verse 16 says that, let that light shine. Shine to men, before men, that they may see the work of the light and glorify your Father. God is waiting on you to receive his glory. Oh yeah, I'm telling you. God is waiting on you to receive his glory. And that is why you can come to him and say, Lord, give me the grace to shine. Give me the grace to shine. To shine the brightest. The focus is this week. Give me the grace to shine the brightest this week. In the name of the Lord Jesus, give me the grace, oh Lord, to shine the brightest this week. I know I'm the light of the world now. Give me the grace, oh God, to shine the brightest wherever I find myself.
Can you make it your prayer right now? Give me the grace, oh Lord and my God, to shine the brightest wherever I find myself. It must not be by my power. It must not be by my might. It might not be by my intellect. It might not be by my money. It might not be because of anything I have, but because of what you are given to me, because of your grace, because of your mercies, because

for Imo for Reagiman. I pray, Lord and my God, for Gestino Danton. I pray, my Father, for Gestina Koshasesi. In the name of the Lord Jesus Christ, I am praying, O Lord and my God, even for Francesca. I pray for Getchula. I pray for Mensa. I pray for Lucy. I pray for Michael Bentola. My Lord and my God, grant your children the grace, even to shine their brightness. In the name of the Lord Jesus Christ, we don't want to shine, O Lord, by our own strength.

I pray, Lord and my God, even for peace. I pray for Denise. I pray for Mawina. I pray for Jocelyn. I pray for Gifty. I pray for Belinda. I pray for Nakai. I pray, Lord and my God, even for PKM. I pray for Ato. I pray for Francis. I pray for Lucy Asari Nelson. I pray, my Lord and my God, even for Edith. As

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I pray, my Lord and my God, even for Irene, in the name of the Lord Jesus, the grace, oh Lord and my God, to shine the brightest in all areas of our lives. The grace, oh Lord and my God, to shine the brightest in all.

I pray, my Lord, even for Gestino Dumpton. I pray, my Father, even for Kwame Budu. I pray, Lord, and my God, even for Dennis. I pray for Derek. I pray for David. I

Jesus Christ. Fire, fire, fire, fire, fire, fire, fire, fire, fire, fire, fire, fire, fire, fire, fire, fire, fire, fire, fire, fire, fire, fire, fire, fire, fire, fire, fire, fire, fire, fire, fire, fire, fire, fire, fire, fire, fire, fire, fire, fire, fire, fire, fire, fire, fire, fire, fire, fire, fire, fire, fire, fire, fire, fire, fire, fire, fire, fire, fire, fire, fire, fire, fire, fire, fire, fire, fire, fire, fire, fire, fire, fire, fire, fire, fire, fire, fire, fire, fire, fire, fire, fire, fire, fire, fire, fire, fire, fire, fire, fire, fire, fire, fire, fire, fire, fire, fire, fire, fire, fire, fire, fire, fire, fire, fire, fire, fire, fire, fire, fire, fire, fire, fire, fire, fire, fire, fire, fire, fire, fire, fire, fire, fire, fire, fire, fire, fire, fire

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me why hey yeah. 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The reason the prayer you pray is so crucial is that, see, some of us, the work you are doing, it is your divine assignment. See, where you find yourself today is your divine assignment. You were not there, you were not put there by your strength. You were not given what you have by your strength, not by your abilities. It is God who divinely selected you for that place. And he came to tell me today

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Thank you, Holy Spirit. 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

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In the mighty name of the Lord Jesus. I say for you. I actually hear your name. For you, the Lord says, your light has shined. And people who have been contacted you in so many years, for the first time and continuously are going to contact you from today. Mark it. Thank you, Holy Spirit. Some of you shall receive a call. And they say, hey, why did I sleep? It's been a while.

0: Can we pray a prayer?
1: Yes.
0: Let's pray a prayer. The reason God made the light. Go to Genesis chapter 1 in the verse. Genesis 1:16.

greater light to rule the day. Please note rule for me. Note rule for me. The greater light to rule the day. And the lesser light to rule the night. And he made the stars also. Other version says, the lights that the Lord made is to rule both the day and the night. See, you are the light that was made. I say you are the light that was made. A man for have had their way around you for a long time. I say people have had their way around you for some time. We are praying that God, by reason of what you made me, I say you were made light. God say you are the light. So I am not about to argue that point. It's not important. God said it. I believe it. That settles the matter. God said it. I am the light of the world. I believe it. I am the light of the world. That settled the matter. And the light was made to rule both the day and the night. I said the light was made to rule both the day and the night. People have had their way around you.

to pray. Are you sure you are here? Something is doing me already. Something is doing me. I said the tables are about to turn. I don't know who had gone and had the upper hand over you. I don't know who had bear rule over you. The righteous shall bear rule. The righteous shall bear rule. It means that you and I are destined to be the rulers. Rulers of the morning, rulers of the day, and rulers of the night. Therefore, in the name of the Lord Jesus, can you lift your voice and say, Lord, by reason of what you have made me, may I rule in the day and the night. May I be in charge of every situation. In the name of the Lord Jesus, I shall not be overwhelmed by any circumstances. In the mighty name of the Lord Jesus Christ, come on, lift your voice.

I pray for Joa. I pray for Joa Penaman. I pray, my God, for happiness for you. I pray for Denise. I pray for Francis. I pray for Father Budu. I pray for Niboy. I pray for Niboy. I pray for Niboy. I pray for Charles O'Dapton. In the name of the Lord Jesus Christ, I

0: let the tables turn for your children to be in charge, for your children to be ahead, for your children to be above, in the name of the Lord Jesus Christ. Makade Masanda Lamasata.
1: So my God, listen, wait. You know, we don't actually put light in the ground. Light are supposed to be hanged. Light are supposed to be overhead. I said light are supposed to be overhead. The Lord just gave me a picture. I said, some of you, there was a time that you were in charge, in some cases, and you were in charge at a particular point. But somehow you were reduced to nothing. And then others took charge. But the Lord said, look at what I did to Joseph. Because he was in charge at Potiphar's house. The Bible says that Joseph is the one who was in charge of everything. Even Potiphar didn't know what he had. Joseph was in charge. But it was only for Potiphar and his house. But the Bible says that he lost everything and he was reduced to the prison. So now he was only in the prison, as if to say that nothing is going on, as if to say the life has come to an end. I am speaking about your story because it feels like that I lost this place, and when I lost it, look at where I find myself now, as if to say that my life has come to an end. But the Lord says, by your light, your light has appeared in the palace. Your light has appeared in the palace. Your light has appeared in the palace. And you are being called to the palace in the name of the Lord Jesus Christ. And this time you shall have the upper hand, because you shall rule over many more than you actually ruled over. You are ruling over many more. Do you hear me? You are ruling over many more than you ever did. You are ruling over many more than you ever did. You are ruling over many more.

go. Kayabashia Tarababa. You know. The Bible says that if the enemy knew, what would become after the death of Jesus, he would not have killed

0: Charlie, I'm not done. I want you to pray this prayer with me. The Bible said the path of the just is as a shining light. The path of the just is as a shining light. It shines. Let me go and find it. Proverbs 4:18. Thank you, Holy Spirit. I'm just loving this. I'm just loving this. I have a word for some people. Proverbs 4:18.
1: So we sing this.
2: Forever and ever, I got a raise. Hey.
0: Forever
2: and ever.
0: Proverbs 4:18.
2: Forever.
0: It says, the path of the just is as a shining.

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You are before God. Others are also before things. That's the truth. You are before God. Others are also before things. And then they employ darkness. But may every part you take, may every part you take, may every part you take, let it be well lit. In the name of the Lord Jesus, exposing the works of the enemy and having glory over them.

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I pray, oh Father, that it be well lit, oh God, that it be well lit, oh Lord, that it shine, oh Lord, that it shine, oh Father, exposing wickedness, exposing, Lord and my God, wickedness, and Lord and my God, glory.

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You shall not take the wrong route. In the name of the Lord Jesus. Even if it was the wrong route, by reason of your light, your path is lighted. In the

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And immediately they gathered gifts. He said they gathered gifts.

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my God. 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But pray it anyway. Pray it anyway, because, you know, sometimes the way people suffer, the things people go through, when they are given rule, when they are given the upper hand, their lives will change. There are some people along the line who, you know, you are aware that chale akwawe akwawe akwawe akwawe, this one is part of it. But let me show you something in the book of Ecclesiastes, chapter 11 and verse 7. Ecclesiastes chapter 11 and verse 7. Please pay attention to me. I'm leading you by the Spirit of the Lord. The Bible says those who are led by the Spirit, they are the sons of God. So you are a child of God so long as you are being led by the Spirit of the Lord. So hear me, the Spirit of the Lord is telling you and I that the light is sweet, that the light is pleasant. You cannot carry bitterness around. Not when God has chosen to give you power. The Bible says Joseph told his brothers, you meant it for evil, but God meant it for my good. You mean in spite of all he went through, he could just let it go like that? That's the Spirit of God. And he was so sweet to the brothers. He was so sweet. Those of you who were contemplating things, you see, God has found you out. You were contemplating how you're going to use the power to also show somebody where power lies. I wanted to pray to God and say, Lord, as the light of the world, I manifest sweetness. I manifest pleasantness in all areas of my life. I am sweet. I am pleasant in all areas of my life. I cannot be bitter. No, Mbano. That is not me. It's not my portion. Come on, listen. Go ahead, pray. Manifest. Prophesy. I manifest sweetness in all areas of my life. As the light of the world, I manifest sweetness. As light of the world, I manifest sweetness in all areas of my life. I manifest pleasantness in all areas of my life. I cannot be bitter. I cannot be sad. I cannot be bitter. I cannot be sad. Make the declaration. Prophesy. 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I cannot be bitter. I manifest sweetness. I manifest pleasantness. I manifest sweetness. I manifest pleasantness.

I am so sweet. 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I am so sweet. I am so pleasant. I am so sweet. I am so pleasant.

my God. Listen, this week, I want you to just make

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You don't have anything in you against them. The prayer you pray. Yet there are people who heed that too before this prayer. You have seen them past. But after today, you are manifesting sweetness. Why is sweet? Of a sweet. Of a pleasant. Of a no cool nice. Oh, no, she. Why? My God. I don't know if you know where I'm coming from, but you have become nice. You have become nice. Men cannot just ignore. I say you have become so nice, it just cannot be ignored. The one who tries to ignore it is ruled by the devil. And then the number go as a double. I'm telling you. I say you have become so nice, men cannot ignore. In all areas of your life, you have become so nice, men cannot ignore. You cannot be ignored. I say you cannot be ignored. You cannot, not this week. This week, you cannot be ignored. By raising of your sweetness,

0: Ecclesiastes chapter 11 and verse 7. It says, truly the light is sweet.
1: Somebody say thank you, Jesus.
0: Truly the light is sweet. And a pleasant thing it is for the eyes to behold. Truly the light is sweet. And a pleasant thing for the eyes to behold. As the Lord lives, your sweetness is being testified of. In the name of the Lord Jesus Christ.

light. You cannot be ignored. Today, this week, it's not like the other weeks. The tables have turned. I said the tables have turned. Where you used to be the one at the visiting site, you are now the one

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Now you are going to give the instructions in the name of the Lord Jesus Christ. Something is happening right now. The God is changing. There's a change of God. There's a change of God right now.

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God bless you more. 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Thank you, Holy Spirit.

if you are here, you don't know Christ as your Lord and personal Savior, please pray this prayer with me with all the faith you can mashal. It is so crucial. This gathering is the people of God. You must legitimately belong to the family. So pray this prayer with me. Say, Lord Jesus, this day I accept you as my personal Lord and Savior. Please take hold of my life and make it what you want. From this day forward, I declare I am yours. I'm born again. Thank you for saving me. Wow, you said pray that prayer with me. Thank God. Congratulations. You are now a bona fide child of God. As simple as it may sound, but exactly how God intends it to be. It doesn't have to be difficult. It doesn't have to be cumbersome at all. So that nobody can have nobody can have an excuse. Is that okay? God bless you again. So please, if you accepted Christ right now, I want you to give me a text on this same number. Yours is a text. I say, send me a text. If you accepted Christ, send me a text. Send me texts. Don't call. Just send a text. Let your text indicate, my name is so and so and so. I accepted Christ on your program. That's all I need to know. Send a text to this number, 024-29-24-095. 024-29-24-095. Let the text read, my name is so and so and so. I accepted Christ on your program. That's all I need to know. I'll call you back myself. We share godly counsel. We pray together. Make sure that you are matured in the Lord. And of course, once you mature, you also help mature others. That's what we are called to do anyway. Is that okay? Some people are still asking for the number. Thank God. Oh, Dobby's, the Lord bless you. Dobby's, the Lord bless you. So the numbers are there. Some people have done well to put it on the in the comment section. So take it up from there. God bless you. I'm gonna have to run. It's a covenant between you and your God. When God was calling you, I was not there. When you make a covenant with Him by the word of the Lord, may you take hold of everything God makes available. Sometimes we are unable to take hold of everything God makes.

cannot receive. He cannot receive. Now, think about it. It's not God will not give it to you. It's that it has been given.

Before you do it, defer. Don't even bury her. Men, how? Don't worry. Don't worry to do it.

It means that your mind is single. It means your mind is single. The Bible says that if the eye be single, your whole body will be lighted. You can't miss it this time. You can't miss that which the Lord has for you this time. In the name of the Lord Jesus. Indeed, the tables have turned, and they have turned in your favor. In the name of the Lord Jesus Christ.

0: Charlie, how are you doing?
1: Ah, Jesus is still Lord.
0: He is.
1: We are the winning side.
0: Hallelujah. Hallelujah. Good to see you, man. Charlie, Saturday was powerful.
1: Yes.
0: Saturday was Saturday was. I mean, I just couldn't have enough of it.
1: On my
0: way going, you know, I was having so. It was a wonder, but it was too short.
1: Short, yes.
0: Have you had the same thing? Have you had the same calls?
1: Yes.
0: You see, it was.
1: The time was really.
0: It was so short.
1: We'll make another time.
0: No, certainly.
1: Yeah, we'll make another time.
0: Certainly.
1: Combine forces.
0: Certainly.
1: Yes.
0: Certainly.
1: Just want to encourage people to get the book and make sure that you are a blessing to somebody.
0: Absolutely.
1: It's been a burden in my spirit.
0: Absolutely.
1: Yes.
0: Absolutely.
1: For some time.
0: So presently, where can we find the books?
1: So, Challenge Bookshop.
0: It's okay, Challenge has copies now.
1: Challenge Bookshop, Assemblies of God Bookshop has it. We'll be trusting God to get some to Legon Bookshop.
0: Right.
1: I'm really targeting the youth and the young.
0: Absolutely. Absolutely. Because, absolutely. But my recommendation is that people will contact you, okay?
1: Yes,
0: and then pick up bulk.
1: Yes,
0: because
1: sir.
0: Over there it's a retail shop,
1: yes,
0: all right,
1: sir.
0: You know, but
1: yes,
0: people
1: sir.
0: Will contact you,
1: yes,
0: and
1: sir.
0: Pick up maybe, you know, 20. I remember, and let me on this note say a great God bless you to Mr. Tim Akwa Hayford. I remember him so well, you know, and when I launched, you know, my first book, the launch itself didn't go as much as well as I wanted it to be and all that, but my later on. You know, the man called me and said that, you know, bring me 20 copies, and then he requested another one and another, you know, and another, and by the time you take it, you know, the money is ready, and by the time I realized, like, I have paid for everything, production and everything, now we're making, you know, and I was like one man.
1: Yeah. One thing about books is that a book doesn't have an accent.
0: It doesn't have what?
1: An accent.
0: Okay.
1: A book doesn't have an accent. What I mean is that, okay, so if an Indian is communicating to you
0: and he writes
1: in English language, you may struggle to really hear
0: and
1: understand,
0: right.
1: Especially.
0: And then the shaking of their head.
1: If that
0: and
1: same Indian
0: writes
1: puts
0: it.
1: What he's saying into writing, it doesn't have an accent.
0: Absolutely. Okay.
1: So
0: now
1: you get it very
0: that.
1: Clearly.
0: I get
1: you
0: that.
1: You understand.
0: I get that.
1: Yes.
0: That's powerful. I didn't actually.
1: You haven't thought of that.
0: I didn't actually think about it at all. It doesn't.
1: Yes. So books are very precious. If you come to my home, I've got the whole library.
0: Yeah.
1: And when I ask any of my children, what are you doing? They're like, I'm doing nothing. Why are you
0: enter,
1: not doing anything?
0: Enter the office and go and pick one of
1: them. Why are you not doing anything? I'm bored. I said, go and pick a book.
0: Go and read.
1: You understand.
0: You know.
1: And it's very, very important that we develop that culture.
0: Absolutely. Absolutely.
1: Daniel understood by the books. It came up on Saturday. Yes, you know.
0: Yeah.
1: And so the level of
0: Jesus Christ himself said that it is written.
1: He read.
0: Yeah.
1: To,
0: he said it
1: he
0: is written.
1: To declare
0: it is written.
1: His mission statement. So
0: people
1: to read.
0: I think that what I just indicated is that it's okay to go to, you know, Challenge and all the other places, but I wanted to make it a personal commitment that I'll pick up 10-20 of these books from Pastor Atu directly, and then you be a blessing to some people.
1: Yeah.
0: You understand?
1: Yeah.
0: Just share. That's your investment. I want you to do that.
1: Right.
0: You know, I want you to do that. I want you to do that. Especially people who are in business, people who are here. Thank God for your life. You are in business and all that. You can spare, you know, some amount of money, invest in this, and then take the books, 20 of them. Catch a young man, catch a young lady, and then give it to the person.
1: Yeah.
0: Say, I bless you with this. Sign an autograph on it and say, read it. Read it and come and give me feedback. You have no idea what you are doing. You are planting some seeds, you know, in that child. Tomorrow he will come and then bless you. Because the wealth in that book, the wealth in that book, I can't begin to actually say it. You know, knowing what when you do, it will bring you problem.
1: Yes.
0: Obedah Nwosu.
1: Yeah.
0: You understand?
1: A great man in this country called me. He has a copy of the book, actually.
0: Okay.
1: And I was asking, so have you read it? And he said, Osofu, it is by my bed and I consume every day.
0: He consumes it.
1: Yes. He says, I realized that I don't have to rush through it. I would have to take my time and stay with what you have put together, because I realize that it is reorienting me. And because of what I have encountered in the book, I am on a mission to transmit that message to anyone who works with me.
0: So this is a business owner.
1: That's what the business owner. Consequences.
0: That's it. And imagine if it's a young person.
1: Yes.
0: You know, who gets hold of this.
1: Yes.
0: It means that very soon, he will also begin to affect.
1: Exactly.
0: You know, positively affect his peers.
1: Exactly.
0: And then we'll be changing our world. Exactly. You know, this is how. This is the light.
1: Jesus is counting on us.
0: I'm telling you. Yesu is counting on you. So the Lord bless you. I love you all. I love you dearly.
1: Pastor Michael, let me just seize. Again, I will be crucifying me. Let me seize this moment on your esteemed platform to wish my dear wife and my very good self a happy anniversary.
0: Oh, okay. Talk to me about it.
1: 19th anniversary today.
0: Wow.
1: Yes.
0: Oh, you 19 years since you got married.
1: 19 years since we said I do.
0: Wow. Congratulations. Congratulations.
1: It's been a journey.
0: No, definitely. Definitely. It's been a journey with gift along the line.
1: By God's grace.
0: Yeah. With gift along the line.
1: But it's okay where you are going.
0: So the things that, you know, were done to bring the gift that God gave to you, did you remind yourself, you know, like today before you got, you know, you woke up from the, you know,
1: which
0: from,
1: things,
0: from bed,
1: which gift? It's like
0: Nyamizi. No. No. But on the day that you remember.
1: Yes.
0: Oh, when I remember what the Lord has done, I will never go back. So now the point is that did you
1: I will pawn a member.
0: Did Sophie receive you? Did Sophie receive you?
1: I see.
0: Were you received, you know?
1: Oh, yeah. Well, that's for off air.
0: Okay, yeah.
1: That's for off air.
0: Okay, Pastor Tu is just confirming that he has been received.
1: Well, I haven't said anything. My fans have been Sherman.
0: Anapei, he has been received.
1: I haven't said anything. My fans have been Sherman.
0: You know, so he's coming, so he's taking over, you know, from me, fully anointed and received into glory. You can't expect anything else. It has to be beautiful today. Thank God for your life, people. I had to run. God bless you, people. We'll be together, but I leave you in the capable hands of prophets, major prophets, Atuakwa. He's in charge this morning to be a blessing to you. We'll be together on the other side.

9th of June 2026 is this blessed day, a day the Lord has made. We rejoice and we are glad in it. A very warm welcome to you. This is Joy Time in His Presence, right here on Joy 99.7 FM. My name is Atuakwa. On behalf of my able producer, Mikhail, and I warmly welcome you. I want to say a very big thank you to Pastor Mike Niabose and Auntie Princess for the wonderful time on AOV. 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My name is Atuakwa. Once again, you're welcome. 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

And whenever we call on him, he will answer. Anytime we call on him, he will hear us and he will answer. It's 4:45 right here on Joy 99.7 FM in Jiffy. We're going to be getting into a time of prayer. And so get your prayer mantle ready, get to your prayer altar, get your heart ready, even as we prepare to get into a time of prayer.

So we're live now on Facebook, we're live on YouTube, we're live on X. Do well to connect, share the link, share so that friends and loved ones will also get connected and be blessed. We're going to get into prayer in just a GP. Remember that this is Joy Time in His Presence, and Time in His Presence is brought to you by Marshall Partners Limited and iCare.

0: last night into this dawn, after time, some time of prayer and a time of deep reflection, time of meditation, the Lord made a statement, and it hit me so strongly. Honestly, I still haven't recovered from that statement. And I'm led in my spirit to project that same message to you, child of God. I'm very sure that it will be a blessing to you, and it will mean something very important to you. I don't know what season you are in life, but this is what the Lord said.
1: You will not stop, and every time I call, you answer.
0: In that time of silence and deep reflection,
1: you will not fail.
0: He said, turn your pain into power.
1: And every time I call you,
0: turn your pain into power. Learn to turn your pain into power. You cannot continue to brood over your pain every time. There comes a time that your pain will become the voice that tells your story. That can only become when you decide that, yes, I have felt the pain, I have expressed the pain, but it's time to turn the pain into something useful for me as I journey on. Therefore, I will turn the pain into power. And yes, God is really good at that. He doesn't waste pain. Can I repeat myself? I said God does not waste pain. He recycles it into power. When your pain is recycled into power, it becomes a testimony. In fact, it becomes your strength and the strength for other people. If you read Isaiah chapter 61 and the verse 3, Isaiah chapter 61 and the verse 3, the Bible talks about giving beauty for ashes. It said to give them beauty for ashes, the oil of joy for mourning, the garment of praise for the spirit of heaviness. So your ash season is not your ending. God can trade your mourning for anointing. He can

0: garment of praise.
1: You answer me, Emmanuel.
0: In 2 Corinthians, the 12th chapter, verse 9 and 10. 2 Corinthians 12, the verse 9 and 10. Jesus tells Paul, after Paul had prayed that God should take the pain away from him. Three times. Jesus comes to Paul and tells Paul, my grace is sufficient for you. And he says, my strength is made perfect in your weakness. Paul said that for when I am weak, I am strong. Is he confused? No, he's not confused. What he's saying is that I have felt pain, but I have outgrown the pain to the extent that I have turned my pain into power. The very place you feel weak, it becomes where God shows you power, where God empowers you and strengthens you. This morning, I don't know who the Lord is using

0: I choose to not allow this to remain a personal message, the Lord be, but to let you also
1: your right hand to keep you.
0: Hear this message. Probably it's a prophetic word to you.
1: Through many trials,
0: child of God,
1: you are still with me.
0: You have wept,
1: I said I am,
0: but your joy will emerge after the season of weeping. Psalm 30, the verse 5 says that weeping may endure for a night, but joy comes in the morning. You have sown in tears. Listen, get ready for shouts of joy, because you will be empowered. And that empowerment will open up a new season for you, a new chapter for you. Let me ask you a question. Asema, wasema ye nibre sempa is sick, emribi. What kasa asem no ene asreda? Aha. When it happened fresh, it wasn't a joke. But when that pain has become strength, when that pain has turned into power, you laugh about it when you talk. Today I want you to lift up your voice wherever you are and say, oh Lord, let my pain be turned into power in the name of Jesus. I turn my pain into power in the mighty name of Jesus. I turn this pain into power. I don't know what your pain is, but as far as the journey is concerned, I know that you've experienced some pain. For some people, you don't even want to remember it at all. You have become so sensitive to that pain, so sensitive to the issue. You don't want to have anything to do with it. Child of God, you can't run away from your pain. You can only turn it into power. Wherever you are, lift up your voice and begin to pray this prayer. I turn this pain into power. I turn this pain into power. I turn this pain into power. I turn this pain

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I turn this pain into power in the name of Jesus.

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Say, in the name of Jesus, I declare my pain is not my prison. In the name of Jesus, I declare this very moment, God is turning my ashes into beauty, and the oil of joy is replacing my mourning. In the name of Jesus, I declare my scar is now my story. In the name of Jesus, and my story is now my strength. In the name of Jesus, I decree by divine authority, every form of pain that has caused weakness in my life, the strength of God is taking the place of that weakness. In the name of Jesus, I speak on the premise of God's word that when I am weak, God's strength is made perfect in me. In the name of Jesus, I refuse to run away from my pain. I refuse to run from my weakness. I lean on His grace. I lean on His grace. I lean on His grace. In the name of Jesus, what broke me some years ago, what broke me some time ago, today shall build me. In the name of Jesus, I decree, in the mighty name of Jesus. I turn every pain into power. I turn this pain into power. In the mighty name of Jesus, God is turning things around for my good. The unpleasant experiences, the painful experiences, they are being turned for my good.

praying. Saying the name of Jesus. I am not my past. Heaven defines me. I choose to heal from every form of pain. And I turn it into my power.

the sound of my voice. The Lord says I should tell you that He is turning what hurt you into what will help you. He is turning what hurt you into what will help you. He is turning what hurt you into what will help you. Your hurt will become your help from today. In the name of Jesus. One more time, can you declare, wherever you are, child of God, I turn this pain into my power. In the mighty name of Jesus.

lift up prayer for you, child of God, under the sound of my voice. Even as I stretch forth my hand, I connect to you wherever you are. And I connect to your soul. Anything that has caused you pain, anything that has caused you unpleasant memory that you've been dealing with, you've been fighting with, somebody under the sound of my voice, you've just been trying and praying to God that erase the memory from my mind. And the more you pray, erase the memory from my mind, the more you remember, the more you are made aware of it. Today, I decree in the name of Jesus, the memory will not go, but may God turn the pain into strength for you. In Jesus' mighty name, somebody under the sound of my voice, what has cost you tears, what has made your soul heavy, is going to become your ministry from today. Mark it on the wall. It's going to turn into your ministry. That story you hate to share will turn into your ministry. In the mighty name of Jesus, because the Spirit of the Lord is giving you a strength, a kind of strength, a kind of power through that experience. Someone under the sound of my voice, by that experience, God is making you wiser. God is making you stronger. God is making you better. In the mighty name of Jesus Christ, the Son of the living God, receive that grace. And if you believe it, you will shout aloud,

0: Can I submit to you, child of God, that it's not over? There is nothing like it's over for you. It's not. You say, Pastor, you don't have an idea. I've been broken. I wish there was a better word to explain how I feel. It's not easy. I've been broken. Child of God. Yes, you've been broken. I admit it. But it's not over. It's not over. It's not over for you. Should I prove? This is my proof.
1: All right. This is a letter to the broken.

0: Tell yourself, say, one day I will win.
1: One day you'll win.
0: One day. Let me tell you something. Everybody has a one day. Yeah, what that could be one day. When that one day comes, eh?
1: The paper you pass it again.
0: Your turning point.
1: First class is
0: shows up. And that's where your turnaround happens. It's on your one day or in your one day that your turnaround happens. The songwriter says, broken pencils still write. So don't stop writing because your pencil is broken. Keep on writing. Sharpen it again and keep on writing. Soldiers fall, but they rise. I don't know who the Lord sent me to this morning.
1: Don't mind the haters.
0: Probably you are the reason why I kept awake. Man, you want good rhythm, no sleep. Has been having a chit chat with the Holy Spirit. He's been deep talk with him. And I felt led to bring this bit to you. Child of God, I see your pain turning into power.
1: Break this addiction in my life.
0: In the middle of the year, I understand.
1: Six figures, seven figures.
0: But it's not a reason to give up.
1: You come out.

0: your soul name and say, one day you win.
1: One day you win.
2: And you know, sometimes you want to draw strength from people. And so when you don't have anybody around to draw strength from, you feel so let down. You feel so, you know, disappointed. And you feel that life should even come to an end. But friend, you will not always have that opportunity to draw strength from others. There are times that you've got to learn to draw strength from you. Am I communicating? There are times that you would have to learn to draw strength, not from another. Because, listen, you have friends, but they will not always show up. Not because they are bad people, but life sometimes will leave you in the place where you are all alone. And when you find yourself at that place, learn to draw strength, not from anywhere, but from you, because in you is God.

0: Nobody owes you love. You owe yourself love. Now you be a prophet. Nobody owes you care. You owe yourself care. Nobody owes you the best. You owe yourself the best. If nobody gives it to you, give it to yourself. And believe in you. 23 minutes after the hour of 5 right here. I hope your Bible is ready. And your notebook is ready. Your heart is ready. Bishop is also ready. We're going to get into the word in just a jiffy. And I believe that though brief, the word of God is going to turn things around in your life. So be open and be strategically positioned for God's word this morning. I have the singular honor to introduce to you the person and ministry of Bishop Charles Tete right here in the studios of Joy 99.7 FM.
1: Hallelujah.
0: How are we, sir?
1: We are doing well by God's grace.
0: We bless Jesus.
1: Bless you.
0: I can just tell from your entry that you came with a jet.
1: Messy.
0: You came with a jet, but it happens. Messy, it happens. Messy. Sometimes time beats us, you know. Yes. You're very welcome, sir.
1: Thank you.
0: Right. Last week was a beautiful time. Was such a blessing. God. And I mean, it's amazing how the word of God is so simple yet profound.
1: Hallelujah.
0: And today, we're very ready for what the Lord has laid on your heart for us. Carry us along, please.
1: Thank you. Today, I want to encourage someone out there with a message, a very short word, the importance of God's word in the life of the believer. The importance of God's word in the life of the believer is my exhortation this morning. Father, we thank you for this, our Holy Spirit. Take over this short time of teaching. Bless our hearts with the word of life and the power of revelation in Jesus' name. Amen.
0: Amen.
1: Okay, so today we're going to look at some few things. I may continue next week. The importance of God's word in the life of the believer. John chapter 1, verses 1 to 3. The Bible says that in the beginning was the word, and the word was with God. And the word was God. Verse 2 says that the same was in the beginning with God. And 3 says all things were made by him, and without him was not anything made that was made. That's John 1 verse 1 to 3. Now before creation began, the word already existed.
0: Yes.
1: And the word is God. He that loves the word loves God. Now we're going to learn something this morning. Hebrews 11 verse 3 says, through faith we understand that the world were framed by the word of God, so that things which are seen were not made of things which do appear. Now this means that all things were made by the word of God. I'm going somewhere. Hebrews 4 verse 12, the Bible says, for the word of God is quick and powerful and sharper than any two-edged sword, piercing even to the dividing asunder of soul and spirit and of the joint and marrow, and is a discerner of thoughts and intents of the heart. What it means is that the word of God has been ordained to address every issue in your body. Proverbs 4 verse 20 to 22. The Bible says, my son, attend to my words. Incline thy ears unto my sayings. Let them not depart from thy eyes. Keep them in the midst of thy heart, for they are life unto those that find them, and health to all their flesh. The divine medicine for healing of your body is the word of God, according to the scripture. Now, when we go on and on, let me read one, the last one, and then we zoom into how to engage the word of God for a victorious life. Now, let me read the last one Isaiah 55 verse 11 says, so shall my word be that goeth forth out of my mouth. It shall not return unto me void, but it shall accomplish that which I please, and it shall prosper in the thing whereunto I send it. This means that the word of God does not fail in any situation. I have some few scriptures, but I would like to go quickly to how to engage the word of God for a victorious Christian living. Number one, how do I engage the word of God? Because it looks like most of us, when it comes to the word of God, we always hear from the pulpit, study your Bible, and some of us don't even read our Bibles. So why is the word of God so important to us that as a believer, if you want to live a victorious Christian life, you know, it's very imperative, it's very, very important that you engage the word of God. Number one, the reason, I'm going to give a quick one, seven reasons why it is very important that we stand. The first one is, a believer, if you want to live, you want to live a victorious Christian life, you must study the word of God every day. At least 20 minutes. Many years ago in the 80s, when we gave our life to the Lord, you know, one is expected to study the Bible. When you come to church, you are asked to share your devotion.
0: Your quiet time. I mean, even when you meet your friends.
1: Yeah, when you meet your friends. Yes. And it was like, so you know that, Charlie, if I'm asked to share a verse that I studied, you know, it is very important that a believer study his word. At least 20 minutes.
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1: A victorious Christian life. So number one, study your Bible. Number two, meditation. You have to meditate on the word of God. I believe in the basic things that, you know, we no more teach in the, you know, these are the basic of our Christian year. So number two is meditation. Make time to meditate on the word of God. We know it. We memorize the scripture in Joshua chapter 1 verse 8. It said that this book of the law shall not depart out of thy mouth, but thou shalt meditate therein day and night, that thou mayest observe to do according to all that is written therein. For then thou shalt make thy way prosperous, and then thou shalt have good success. I like Psalm 1 verse 1 to 3. It says that blessed is the man who walks not in the counsel of the ungodly, nor standeth in the path of sinners, nor sits in the seat of the scornful, but his delight
0: is in the
1: law of the Lord, and in his law doeth he meditate day and night. Bible said he shall be like a tree planted by the rivers of waters that bringeth forth its fruit in its season. It said whose leaf also shall not wither, and whatsoever you doeth shall prosper. I'm telling you, you cannot prosper as a Christian if you don't love the word of God. Christian meditation is the act of filling one's mind and heart with the word of God by pondering and dwelling on a scripture for a long time with these questions. This is what helped me many years ago. When we're taught to meditate on the word of God, we're asked to ask this question every time or anytime we are studying the scriptures. The first question is, what does it mean? As you are pondering over the scripture, as you are feeding your spirit with the scriptures through meditation, we are asked to ask these questions. What does it mean? Number one, what was it said? Why was it said or written? That's the second question. How do I apply it to my life? The third question, he said, where am I expected? Where am I expected to apply this? And the last one is the result of my obedience on what I'm reading. So Christian must learn to meditate on the word of God. The third thing engaging the scripture is the third thing, is that we must believe in the word of God. Number one, you must study the word. Number two, you must meditate on the word. Number three, you must believe in the word of God. The Bible tells us, Mark chapter 9, verse 23, is that Jesus said to him, if you can believe, all things are possible unto them that believes. So you must believe the word of God. As you read the scriptures, you must believe in the word of God. Either for your healing, for your prosperity, whatever the Bible tells you, you must believe it, and you must walk in faith as you relate to the scriptures. Numbers 23 verse 19, it said, God is not a man that he should lie, nor a son of man that he should repent. Has he said, and will he not do it? Or has he spoken, and will he not make it good? Yes, God is not a man that he should lie. So as you study,

0: mountains. That is the way we lead a victorious life. 2 Corinthians chapter 4, verse 13. He said, we have the same spirit of faith according as it is written, I believe in the word, and therefore have I spoken. We also believe and therefore speak. So the spirit of faith is believing in the word of God and declaring what you believe in your heart. You know, so you must speak and declare the word of God to your mountains, that is, to your problems. Mark chapter 11, verse 23 is my favorite scripture. It says, for verily I say unto you, that whosoever shall say unto this mountain, be thou removed and be thou cast into the sea, and shall not doubt in his heart, but shall believe that those things which he saith shall come to pass, he shall have whatsoever he saith. So as you read the scriptures, you must also learn to declare the word of God to your mountains, which has to do with your problems. Declare the word of God. Speak the word of God to your financial mountains. Speak the word of God to your marital mountains. Speak the word to your life mountains and spiritual mountains. And so we must learn to declare the word of the Lord on your problems. Number 5, obey the word of God. James chapter 1, verse 22. He said, but be doers of the word and not hearers only, deceiving yourself. For if anyone is a hearer of the word and not a doer, is like a man observing his natural face in the mirror. You know, you must obey the word of the Lord. Now the 6th point is renew your mind with the word of the Lord. Romans chapter 12 verse 2. Renew your mind with the word of the Lord. Romans 12 verse 2. He said, and be not conformed to this world, but be ye transformed by the renewing of your mind, that ye may prove that which is good and acceptable and perfect will of God. Hallelujah, somebody.
1: Praise the Lord.
0: Praise the Lord. And finally, number 7, use the word of God to pray. Let us locate divine promises and take it to the Lord in prayer. I would like to end with a verse, John chapter 15, verse 7, where he says that, if ye abide in me and my word abide in you, ye shall ask what ye will, and it shall be done unto you. May the Lord bless somebody. I came here to encourage you this morning that engage the word of God for a victorious Christian life. God bless you.
1: Amen.
0: Bless you. Amen.
1: Amen. Right. So the word has come to you. Be a practitioner of the word you have heard, and you will see the benefit. You heard the word from Bishop Chastet, a very good, very down to earth and so impactful. I want to say a big thank you to you, Bishop.
0: Blessings.
1: God richly bless you, sir.
0: Bless you too.
1: Right. Bless. We're taking a brief break. When we come back, some more right here on Joy 99.7 FM. Please don't flip the dial.
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bless you. Welcome to the fourth floor. The Lord bless and keep you in all that you do. I want to say a very happy, happy, happy birthday to my lovely daughter, Emanuela Ameya, with the Apostolic Church, Ghana, of Ankor District, Hope Assembly. It's from your humble servant, Kwabena Akrofi of Asempa FM. Now, a birthday wish to architect S. M. Kwarte of First Baptist Church, Tema, the preferred church.

Wendy Abokuma Harvey, we see the Lord bless and keep you and cause his face to shine on you in all that you do. Want to wish my dear wife and my very good self a happy anniversary, 19th anniversary. Today marks 19 years since we went to the altar to say I do. It's been an interesting journey. Interesting. I want to say a very happy anniversary.

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Joy Safari Escape. One weekend, endless memories. Right, this is where we draw down the curtains. As far as today's edition of Joy Time in His Presence is concerned, God willing, same time, same place tomorrow, we will be meeting. Take good care of yourself. You know the rains are pouring. So I beseech you by the mercies of God. On the roads, when you're driving, please take extra care. If you are building, I beg you, make sure that you do that which is right as far as the building is concerned. Sometimes it's not the people building the houses, it's the workers. Okay. So, let me draw down the curtains. Rhapsody of Reality is up next. Time in His Presence has been brought to you by Masha Partners Limited and iCare. Winston and the SMS team will be on your radio after Rhapsody of Reality. My name is Atuakwa. Many thanks to Bikaila. We're out of here.

0: our dear listeners, welcome to today's Rhapsody reading. Tuesday, 9th June. Pastor says, the church is the advancing force. Our theme scripture is from Matthew chapter 16, verse 18. And I say also unto thee, that thou art Peter, and upon this rock I will build my church, and the gate of hell shall not prevail against it. Hallelujah. Many people interpret the Lord Jesus' statement about the gate of hell as though the church were under constant attack from the powers of darkness. But that's not the picture the Lord gave. Gates represent authority and control. In ancient times, the gate of a city was the place where decisions were made and authority was exercised. So, the gate of hell refers to the authority of the kingdom of darkness. When the master said, I will build my church, and the gate of hell shall not prevail against it, he wasn't portraying the church as a victim trying to survive the attacks or onslaught of darkness. Rather, it reveals the church as an advancing force. The kingdom of darkness already existed when Jesus spoke those words. The church was the new entity being introduced into the earth. Therefore, the picture is not of hell attacking the church. Rather, it's the church advancing against the authority of darkness. They can't withstand the church or hold out against our advancement. We are advancing with the authority of Christ, bringing light where there is darkness and establishing God's will on the earth. Through the gospel, the influence of the kingdom of God expands, pushing back the authority of darkness. Every time the word is preached, lives are transformed, the power of God is manifested, and the Lord adds to the church such as should be saved. Hallelujah. Rejoice that you are a part of the triumphant and advancing church of Jesus Christ, the restraining force against evil in our day. Please say this prayer after me. Dear Father, thank you for making me a part of your victorious church. I walk in the authority of Christ and advance the influence of your kingdom everywhere. The powers of darkness cannot withstand the light of the gospel working through me. In Jesus' name, amen. For further study, please read Matthew chapter 16, verse 18, TLB, Colossians chapter 1, verse 12 to 13, and Luke chapter 10, verse 18 to 19. God bless you. If you want to make Jesus the Lord of your life, please repeat this after me. Oh Lord God, I believe with all my heart in Jesus Christ, Son of the living God. I believe he died for me, and God raised him from the dead. I believe he is alive today. I confess with my mouth that Jesus Christ is the Lord of my life. From this day, through him and his name, I have eternal life. I am born again. Thank you, Lord, for saving my soul. I am now a child of God. Hallelujah. This podcast was brought to you by Christ Embassy. If you were blessed by this podcast, please contact us on the following numbers: 0244-211-623. 0244-211-623. God bless you.
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0: 2026. Good morning and thank you very much for joining us here on the Super Morning Show on Joy 99.7 FM. How are you doing this morning? Well, I'm just told that it's started drizzling already. So you know what that means? If you're leaving home, make sure you're prepared. My name is Winston Amwa.
1: And my name is Kojo Akotobwating.
0: How are you doing this morning?
1: Well, I'm good. It's a Tuesday. It was a good Monday, at least. No heavy rains. We could go home. Our days were not distorted. But this morning, if you look at the radar, it looks like a storm is coming. I don't know. People listening to us in Tamale, tell us. What we are seeing on the radar suggests that it is raining in Tamale. What we are seeing on the radar suggests that it is raining around parts of Techiman as well. And then in Koko, Ho. And then there's a storm coming from the Togo side. So it should be raining in Keta. And the storm is almost here. So wherever you are across the country, let us know whether it's raining there or not. And exactly. What precautions you are taking to ensure it doesn't disrupt your day.
0: Great. But coming up this morning here on the Super Morning Show, so President John Dramani Mahama bans ministers and CEOs of state entities from accepting private awards without presidential clearance. Okay. But should ministers be interested in awards such as, you know, best minister, best performing minister? I wonder what overall best minister and means and best performing minister means. Truth is, I gave up on myself, 'cause my back was against the wall, and it doesn't. Shouldn't the award be based on how well they deliver? The tax assigned them by the president, must someone be the one to tell them whether they are performing? Through a self-sponsored award, if I could put it that way. As was, child, you made a way. But this morning also we're told that the Ministry of Local Government, Chieftaincy and Religious Affairs is sending inspectors into all MMDAs starting today, 9th June, to check how seriously local authorities are enforcing building permit rules. Okay. More like they're going to audit.

0: the MMDC is doing. But as part of our Agribusiness Month, Gojo, what's our focus this morning?
1: Today we'll talk to a very unique institution. It's the CSIR Plant Genetic Resources Research Institute. They are Bonsu. They have a long name because they have a long mandate, a big mandate for the people of Ghana. So basically what they do is that they are collecting all planting material for everything indigenous to Ghana, right? And storing them so that should there be any problems, we'll have enough planted material to plant. They are practically the modern Noah's Ark.
0: Okay.
1: You know, when the flood was coming, they said they collected species of pairs of every species. So they have a lab there that's tissue culture. They have storage for our seed, our legumes, our roots and tubers. And recently they were funded by an international body to take some of our planting material to the global seed bank, to store in the global seed bank.
0: Okay.
1: They are so important that we need to highlight the work they are doing and see how we can use them to claim our sovereignty when it comes to food.
0: Great. And also coming up this morning, patients stranded at Komfa Anokye Teaching Hospital as doctors and nurses still protest CEO suspension. All of these coming up here on the Sport Morning Show. Let's get interactive. Join us on X, use the hashtag JoySMS, and then on WhatsApp 055-1111-997. Coming up, here's the news at 6 with Mami Esinyame.

0: 3 days to the 2026 FIFA World Cup. Hello, good morning. 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It's live on Joy 99.7 FM, hits 103.9 FM in Accra. 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Also live on myjoyonline.com, X Spaces and YouTube. Coming up, one person confirmed dead and three others injured in a tipper truck and fuel tanker accident. We have details coming up shortly. Also in this bulletin, nearly half of buildings in Ghana may have been constructed without the required permits or approved structural designs.
1: I could say that almost 5 out of 10 or more of buildings does not have the requisite permits or the requisite structural designs to carry them out, and they are freestanding.
0: We'll hear from the Ghana Institution of Engineering warning that the country needs to sit up. Also, Ashalubochi residents raise alarm over an abandoned 6-story building, fearing it could collapse as rains intensify. And also, Parliament Select Committee on Health hints at intervening in the Konfanochi Teaching Hospital management crisis as doctors continue strike unabated.
2: We are actually becoming impatient, I must say, and it could be just a matter of days before we step in
0: business.
3: Bulk oil distributors downplay impact of moves to refine more Jubilee crude locally on pump prices. We've got details on the Joy Business Report.
0: These and more with me, Mamie Senior Michelle Thompson. Do stay. Well, this morning, one person has been confirmed dead and three others injured after a tipper truck and a fuel tanker collided head-on on the Accra-Tema motorway late Monday night. The Ghana National Fire Service says the tanker belonging to GIG Empire caught fire after the crash between Sakasaka Park and Tanik Ghana, triggering a swift multi-station response that prevented a possible major explosion. The injured were rushed to Tema General Hospital, while the charred remains of a male believed to be the tipper truck driver were handed over to the police. The cause of the crash is under investigation as emergency officials continue clearance and traffic control. We'll bring you details in subsequent bulletins. Moving on, the Ghana Institution of Engineering is raising alarm over the revelation that as many as 5 out of every 10 buildings across the country do not have the required permit or approved structural designs. The comment follows recent building collapses in parts of Accra, including the North Kanisha incident that claimed 3 lives. Executive Secretary of the Structural Division of the Ghana Institution of Engineering, Prince Kasavotri, indicated that the problem is not limited to isolated cases but reflects structural gaps in enforcement and compliance.
1: I could say that almost 5 out of 10 or more of buildings does not have the requisite permits or the requisite structural designs to carry them out, and they are freestanding and not well situated. What I can propose is that we look at that, we reinforce the assemblies because they are the regulators, and then we get the engineering council involved. We get all the professional licensing bodies involved. We do a comprehensive review of all existing structures. We get their structural integrity. We have wonderful building laws. What we should try to do is to sensitize and have the enforcement aspect of it being done.
0: Still on unsafe buildings, residents of Ashalubochi in Accra are demanding the immediate demolition of an abandoned 6-story building they say poses a serious threat to lives and property in the area. Their concerns have intensified following the recent collapse of 2 buildings after heavy rains. The structure, which was marked for demolition in 2020, still stands despite warnings from authorities. My colleague Gemma Pia reports.
4: For years, residents have looked forward to the demolition of the structure after the Adentan Municipal Assembly in a 2020 press release stated that it was taking all necessary steps and liaising with relevant state agencies to assess and ensure the safe removal of the building with immediate effect. The developer at the time did not have a building permit. Joy News sources indicate that the assembly subsequently filed a suit in court seeking an order to demolish the structure. The MCE for the area, Ella Christian Nungu, explained that the then MCE at a point opted for an out-of-court settlement. Kwame Opoku operates a lotto business directly in front of the building. He says he closes his shop at the slightest sign of a downpour for fear that the structure could collapse.
5: Even since you because
6: we get scared anytime it threatens to rain. We live here and come back later after the rains have subsided. So we are really scared.
7: The cement will be coming weak. So what will happen is that there will be a fallout and which will may cause somebody's life.
4: The municipal chief executive is assuring residents that the building will be demolished within a month after engaging the services of Architectural and Engineering Services Limited to conduct a structural integrity test.
8: We are waiting for their report by next week to get a court order to demolish it.
9: Reporting for Joy News, I am Gemma Apia.
0: Well, cuff doctors continue their strike unabated as patients continue to bear the brunt of their absence after the health minister, Kwabena Ntakando, suspended him. Ashanti regional minister's efforts to get them to call off their strike yielded no results, even though the suspended CEO, Pakwe Sibeidu, has urged his colleagues to return to post. None have. Meanwhile, the chairman of Parliament's Health Committee, Mark Kurt Nawani, indicates the committee will step in if the ongoing impasse is not resolved immediately.
2: We have been following it closely as a committee, and we have been watching what the Confederation Institution Hospital Board, what they are going to come out with, and to see whether that can be, that can lead to a solution. Yes, but we have actually becoming impatient, I must say, and it could be just a matter of days before we step in.
0: Well, away from that, the organizers of the Minister's Awards have defended their decision to honor Greater Accra Regional Minister Linda Oakley and other ministers despite public criticism following recent flooding incidents in parts of the capital. On Joy News, PM Express, founder and executive chairman of Big Events Ghana, Prince Mackay, insisted the recognition was based on the minister's performance and impact since assuming office. The award sparked controversy amid concerns. Now, the debate intensified to the point where the presidency issued a statement distancing itself from the awards. We'll hear from the presidency, but first, the organizers of the award, Prince Mackay.
10: As Big Events Ghana, we have been organizing awards for the past 17 years and over in this country. Now, let me narrow it down to Honorable Linda Obinewa Akweli Kulu that all of you are interested to know about. And here again, let me underline here under review for doing this awards. We stated categorically clear that the year under review was 2025 to May of 2026. So we look at the work that they have done within the space and not now or in June that the rains have flooded, that we have this crisis that we are all complaining about the fact that she has not done what anything to deserve the award.
0: Well, Executive Director of CDD Ghana, Professor H. Kwesi Prempeh, has criticized the growing trend of award schemes targeting ministers and CEOs, arguing that such recognitions could distort the president's assessment of their performance.
11: For example, the president contemplating a reshuffle is met with an award designating a particular minister as the best minister. Meanwhile, that minister may well have been on the president's cutting block. This minister was probably going to be given the axe. And all of a sudden, we have a third party with some private, whatever interest, promoting this person complicates presidential decision-making around personnel.
0: Meanwhile, President Joe Mahama, in a statement, has directed all ministers, chief executive officers of state institutions and political appointees to stop accepting awards from private organizations without approval from the presidency. According to the directive from the Office of the President, many of these awards lack transparent and verifiable criteria for assessing the performance of public officials. Now, the presidency says many of these award schemes are organized by little-known groups with unclear credentials and no transparent criteria for assessing their performance, and says that ministers will be judged by tangible results, service delivery, implementation of government policies, and prudent management of public resources. It also says a comprehensive performance review will be conducted with the findings influencing retention, reassignment, and future cabinet restructuring. And that's all we have for you this morning in the bulletin. Up next is business on the Super Morning Show Tuesday.
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7: 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Total, we go the extra mile for you, which means we can bring you the Joy Business Report brought to us by Omnibusic Bank, not just another bank. Akpafu.
8: Hey, good morning.
7: Good morning. How you doing?
8: I'm good. You?
7: Oh, as you can see, God is still taking care of his children.
8: It's starting to drizzle this morning now.
7: Yes.
8: I'm becoming concerned.
7: You know, in the morning we're talking about, Kujakutu Watson was saying that based on, what we're seeing, it was raining in Tamale, Techiman. We've got confirmation that it's raining in Tamale. And, you know, there's a storm from Togo into Ghana.
8: Wow.
7: Yes, there's a storm from Togo into Ghana. And what that means is that, areas in the Volta region, because it's coming from Aneho thereabout, could be affected. And so, folks, look, it's drizzling. And you know what that means. You have to be careful. Okay? Please be careful.
8: Right. In for quite a season. I mean, it's just telling how the rains are falling.
7: My brother, I am not going to be selfish to say that because of the challenges we're having with the rain, because of that, we shouldn't, how do I put it, it shouldn't rain.
8: It's a good thing.
7: Because it's a good thing also for farmers. Mm. And if you are a farmer, you need, how do I put it, you need the rains. So I'm going to say, let's just make sure we do the right things.
8: Mm-hmm.
7: Let's do the right thing. Why is it so difficult for us to just get the right things done? Why?
8: It was really exposed us, especially in the cities. Poor planning.
7: Mm-hmm.
8: It's a headache.
7: It is, except that we don't care. I'm just looking at, let me just look at the weather forecast for today. I'm just looking at that a moment. I'll just bring you that.
8: Well, my weather app tells me it's going to be raining around 10 a.m. That's what my weather app tells me. So you're going to experience rain around 10 a.m. I don't know what your app is telling you.
7: Well, I'm just getting it from the Ghana Met. Okay, so
8: 10 a.m., 11 a.m., 12. No, did I say a.m.? Yeah, 11 a.m. Then so, 12 noon. Yeah.
7: So they say a moderate rainstorm currently over Togo and Benin is expected to move steadily westward across Ghana, inducing cloudiness and producing thunderstorm with or without rains of varying intensities over parts of the country. The rainstorm will be accompanied by moderate to strong winds. Localized flooding in low-lying and flood-prone areas are expected to occur. Fisher folk and motorists are urged to exercise extreme caution during this period. And we're told that in Accra, there is a 60%, okay, and there's a 40% of chance of, you know, rain. That's that includes thunderstorm rain. Then there's a 60% of rain raining in the afternoon.
8: That's at noon.
7: At noon.
8: Exactly.
7: And so the temperatures will be 24 in the morning, 30 in the afternoon, and 26 in the evening.
8: And we should expect thunderstorms as well.
7: Yeah.
8: That's what my app is telling
7: me. Yeah, that's what I see here from the Ghana Meteorological Agency. Okay.
8: That's our warning.
7: Let's be careful this morning. But talking about the rains, Daryl, so we're told that the Ministry of Chieftaincy, Religious Affairs and Local Government, Ministry of Local Government, Chieftaincy and Religious Affairs, they're going to be inspecting how the assemblies are dealing with the issuance of building permits. They're starting today, more or less auditing. So they're going to conduct an audit of building permits. Okay. How does that solve the current problem that we're faced with? And must the assemblies wait for the Ministry of Local Government to come and inspect them?
8: We're always waiting to respond, isn't that?
7: That's always a problem.
8: Yeah.
7: That's always a problem.
8: But people shouldn't be building waterways, no.
7: But also this morning, the presidency has banned ministers and CEOs of public entities from receiving awards from private award organizers. In effect, don't patronize our preneurs.
8: Oh boy, now they are called our preneurs.
7: Well, there are people who actually specialize in the organization of awards. We know them. It's not like we don't know them. We know them. Okay, we know all they do is to just, you know, get involved, organize awards, make some money, and that's the end of it. But you know, in the statement issued by the presidency, for me, what is exciting is paragraph 7 that says, His Excellency the President wishes to emphasize that in due course, the presidency will undertake a comprehensive review of the performance of ministers and chief executive officers. The findings of this review shall constitute a key basis for decisions relating to retention in office, reassignment of responsibilities, and any further cabinet or executive restructure.
8: In other words, you're not going to be swayed by the awards. No.
7: No.
8: Conduct our own assessment.
7: No. But the awards mustn't sway the president. The president must, you know, do his own assessment, and based on his own assessment, if it's decided that you are doing well, then you stay. If you're not doing well, then you go. And I'm told that the presidency is doing that assessment. Yes. So very soon. We'll see what would happen. But this morning, as part of our Agribusiness Month conversation, we're looking at the guardians of Ghana's food future. Why protecting our seeds matter now than ever. And we're going to be joined by Dr. Daniel Ashikote, who is Director CSIR Plant Genetic Resources Research Institute. Okay, so we'll find out how they're also contributing to our food sovereignty. Their job is to keep all our seedlings intact. Okay, and recently they've also stored some outside the country, but they are at Bunsu, and that's what they do. All of these and more coming up here on the Super Morning Show. Who gets the trumpet this morning, Daryl?
8: Well, should we give it to the presidency, shall we?
7: Yes.
8: For intervening amidst the concerns about awards and
7: yes,
8: all
7: that's,
8: of that.
7: That was very swift.
8: That was very swift. Good intervention.
7: I've seen, a story on myjoyonline.com that judged the Greater Accra Regional Minister before the floods. How can we judge her before the floods? Anyway, so to the presidency, we say
8: trumpets.

Hi, good morning. Welcome to the Joy Business Report. Coming up this morning, bulk oil distributors downplay impact of moves to refine more Jubilee crude locally on pump prices. Also, government revises NDA oil revenue target to $1.5 billion due to the current developments in the Middle East. Plus, stakeholders push investment and innovation to drive agribusiness growth. We have a roundup of what has transpired so far on the Joy Business Agribusiness Month. Details coming up.

0: 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Hello to our friends listening from Kofi Radio and KT Radio. Bulk oil distributors are downplaying the impact of the move to refine more Jubilee crude locally on palm prices. There have been projections fuel prices could go down marginally due to plans to refine significant portion of crude from Ghana's oil fields. Speaking to Joy Business, Chief Executive of the Chamber of Bulk Oil Distributors, Dr. Kweku Ofori, noted that consumers should manage their expectations.
1: They are like saying that good or crude oil that we are exporting, because it is coming to St. Hugh, they are not going to charge the required international price. Such commodities like gold and all these international commodities, they are internationally benchmarked, that they have platforms whereby they know where this particular product is going and who is paying for what. So such pricing is not going to be an issue, but it's just that over a long period of time, it helps improve your foreign exchange, and which we all know that the foreign exchange is a key and a major determinant of the pricing of petroleum products in the country.
0: Dr. Kweku Ofori is Chief Executive of the Chamber of Bulk Oil Distributors. Meanwhile, government has announced that it is working with some firms for the establishment of fertilizer plants in partnership with St. Hugh in Ghana. This will see the firms use the byproducts of refined crude for fertilizer. Minister of Trade, Agribusiness and Industry, Elizabeth Ofosu-Ajari, gave details of this initiative at an event by St. Hugh to take delivery of crude from the Jubilee field.
2: We are committed to working with you on the next frontier: petrochemicals, fertilizers, plastics, and specialty inputs that will deepen Ghana's industrial base and reduce our dependence on imports. Ghana is not only interested in our exports, we are also interested in export import substitution, because it also helps us to retain our hard-earned foreign exchange. My ministry heard of the great excitement during our recent visit to China that a fertilizer plant is being planned for Ghana. Agreeing to go with you to China shows that my ministry and I are ready to be your partner in making that fertilizer factory a reality.
0: You have the Trade Minister, Elizabeth Ofosu-Ajari. Now, government is hoping to realize $1.5 billion in total oil revenue by the end of the year. This is about $500 million more than what was projected in the 2026 budget. Finance Minister Dr. Kansela Tofosin, who disclosed this to Bloomberg in London, noted the development would impact positively on Ghana's growth numbers to some double digits by December.
3: Growth is largely driven by agriculture and service sector. Yeah. In fact, last year, for example, the non-oil GDP growth was 7.6%. But because oil sector contracted, the overall GDP was 6%. So it's not oil that is driving the growth. It's the real sector activities in commercial agriculture, in agriculture, in servicing that is actually driving.
4: And you think that will continue?
3: I think it will even do better. Will even do better because government policy to invest heavy in the real sector, and that will continue. We're also working with our partners in the petroleum sector to invest in the sector, and that will mean that the petroleum sector will also do well. And if it does do well, we can end up seeing double digit.
0: You had the finance minister, Dr. Kansela Tofosin. Now, consumption of electricity by industries for first quarter has reached record levels. Here's more in the following report.
5: This could be the highest level of power consumption by industries in the country since 2023. Data obtained from the Bank of Ghana showed that it reached 319 megawatts per hour. It is not yet clear what may have driven this sharp increase in consumption. Some businesses that were forced to scale down their operations or even shut down in 2023 and 2024 due to economic challenges have, with recent improvements in the business environment, expanded their production capacity, especially in the manufacturing sector. This could have a positive impact on employment, government revenue, GDP growth, and overall expansion of the economy. It's difficult to independently determine how this has affected power supply in the country. In recent times, government has argued that the challenges with supply are partly due to a significant rise in demand. However, there has not been a corresponding increase in power generation and distribution by the electricity producing firms.
0: Now, the Ghana Shippers Authority has reaffirmed its commitment to strengthening its collaboration with the trading community to help Ghana become the preferred hub in the West African sub-region. Here's more.
6: The forum brought together some of Ghana's leading importers, exporters, manufacturers, and industry stakeholders to discuss emerging issues within the shipping and logistics value chain and to explore practical solutions to enhance trade competitiveness and operational efficiency in Accra. The Shippers Authority emphasized its commitment to fostering stronger collaboration with key industry players to build a robust and viable sector to anchor the government's 24-hour economy. The forum reflected the collective determination of stakeholders to not only strengthen collaboration within the shipping and logistics value chain, but to also create opportunities for constructive dialogue on issues that affect international trade. The Ghana Shippers Authority said it acknowledged the significant role played by high-value shippers in Ghana's socio-economic development, noting that their contributions to trade, industrial growth, employment creation, and government revenue generation continue to position them as indispensable partners in national development.
0: You're listening to the Joy Business Report. Now, as the Joy Business Agribusiness Month continues, one message has come through strongly from experts and industry players alike. Ghana's agricultural transformation will require the right mix of investment, innovation, skills development, and market access. Over the past week, discussions on the Super Morning Show have explored what it will take to unlock the sector's full potential. Here's a roundup.
7: Africa must make the transition.
0: It's been a great conversation so far, with a key focus on how to get more young people into agribusiness. Agri Impact Limited says the biggest barrier is not necessarily capital, but access to training and mentorship. Listen to Deputy Chief Executive Juliana Asantedate.
8: We always think that the first problem is access to finance. But believe you me, you can be given money and you will still not be successful at what you do. If you don't have the systems, if you don't have the know-how, if you don't have the technologies to be able to use the money meaningfully.
0: Beyond attracting new entrants, experts say building resilient businesses is equally important. For Intos Rural CEO Mamia Joesiedu, the COVID-19 pandemic became an opportunity to pivot into food processing after challenges affected her previous business.
9: Very tough at that time, but it taught me that food is the way. We're all home, but we're eating. We're all locked up, but we're eating.
0: Meanwhile, Director of the CSIR Crop Research Institute, Professor Maxwell Asante, is calling for more private investment in Ghana's seed industry. He says stronger local seed production is critical to food security and reducing imports.
10: It's about policy and investment from the private sector mainly.
0: And once production improves, the focus shifts to markets. The Ghana Export Promotion Authority says local agribusinesses must become export ready if Ghana is to strengthen its position as a preferred source of agricultural produce. Listen to Head of Agribusiness Fred Asantilmane.
11: If you don't have the right information, you are out. Yeah. And the EU, for instance, the requirements keep changing. So you need to be abreast of the current, you know, requirements.
0: Stakeholders say attracting young people, supporting innovation, strengthening local production, and expanding exports will be critical to the future growth of Ghana's agricultural sector. And the conversation continues this week. Yes, indeed. And this morning, as part of the Joy Business Agribusiness Month, the Super Morning Show will host the director of the Plant Genetic Resources Research Institute of the CSIR, Dr. Daniel Ashikote, for a conversation on why every Ghanaian should care about seed security, biodiversity conservation, and the future of Ghanaian agriculture. The interview will also air on the AM show tomorrow morning. That's at 9:30. And before we go, let's check the markets for you, everyone. This morning, crude oil has gone down marginally from yesterday's trading. It's selling this morning at $93.22 a barrel. Gold is going for $4,366 an ounce. Cocoa went up marginally to sell at $3,831 a ton. And on the currency market, the dollar going for 11 cedis 95 pesos. That's what commercial banks are offering their clients. The euro 13 cedis 75 pesos. The British pound is trading at 15 cedis 90 pesos. The Forex Bureau is quoting the dollar at 12 cedis 55 pesos. More news on our website, myjoyonline.com/business. My name is Daryl Kwao. Thanks for listening. The Super Morning Show continues, and be safe, everybody. If you're going out, take an umbrella along. Just be watching out. It's going to be raining this morning.
12: Great, Daryl. What, Bank of Ghana increases weekly dollar sold to bank?
0: Yeah, that was yesterday's headline.
12: Yesterday's headline. I was going to say,
0: it's still relevant, though.
12: It's still relevant, yeah. But it's good that they have realized that they must do a few things right. Okay.
0: Mm-hmm. But we seem to be a bit stable. We'll be at 11 cedis 95 pesos with the commercial banks for a while now. So,
12: like I told you, my friend says the dollar
0: is not, it's not the commercial banks.
12: No,
0: so
12: it's what you get at the Forex Bureau.
0: It's what you get at the Forex Bureau. But it's been quite simple there. Mm-hmm. So, I mean, 12.55 over the past week. So, yeah, so.
12: But Daryl, our inspirational song for today is one by P Square featuring Dave Scott.
0: P Square, remember? P Square.
12: Yeah, P Square.
0: Those days.
12: Titled Bring It On.
0: All right. Bring It On.
12: Bring It On. Charlie, it doesn't matter, I mean, how you start. The most important thing is you achieve success, okay? Let's enjoy.

0: Never say no and never give up. Okay, don't believe that you're not going to make it. You definitely will make it. That's our inspirational song here on the Super Morning Show on Joy 99.7 FM, which means we can bring you our Drive Safe campaign, Kojo.
1: Yes, but why are you not saying that this year Tamale will see both P's in action? In fact, the first P had a concert with Fancy Gadam.
0: What's Rude Boy's name? Is he the Peter or is the Paul?
1: He's a Peter.
0: Oh, he's a Peter.
1: Yes.
0: Oh, okay.
1: No. Rude Boy is a Paul.
0: Oh, okay.
1: And the other P who is preparing to go to Tamale with the Macasio concert is a. So Tamale is enjoying the peace.
0: I think Rude Boy is the ish, is it?
1: Well, I like that the boys in Tamale are taking competition seriously and investing in giving their audiences more music this season. 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Avoid all distractions, keep both eyes on the road and hands on the steering wheel. Be visible. Drive with your lights on. That's how to ensure your safe arrival. It looks like it's going to be a wet day in Ghana today. If you are driving, keep to the speed limits. It's not a race. You just want to move from one destination to the other. So don't speed. Water reduces friction on the roads. That's why when it rains, we see a lot of people crashing into other vehicles and all that. So just keep your speed in check. Go as fast as the road and the space will allow you to. Don't go as fast as you want, okay? So some 20, 30, 40 kilometers per hour should do within this this season, and especially today that we are expecting rain. That's our tip for the morning. And on fuel tips, good ventilation is essential wherever LPG is used. Open flowing air helps reduce danger if gas escapes in the room. Never use gas in a poorly ventilated space. And this is a message from Comac.
0: Which means we can learn how to say it right. Brought to us by Kingdom Books at Kingdom. Quality and affordability are their hallmarks. And Societe General Bank Ghana, the future is you.
2: Something must be done.
3: You say either. I say either.
0: So, Kojo, you know, yesterday we indicated that if there's any word that you want us to learn how to say it right, you can share it with us via WhatsApp on 055-111-1997.
1: Should I share mine? I have a word, though.
0: Don't worry. Someone has actually sent a word.
1: Oh, so okay. When do I give you mine?
0: So, Catherine Graves says, sent us this word. R-O-U-T-E. Which means to send something somewhere using a particular way or direction.
1: Okay.
0: Route.
1: But the other people on the other side of the Atlantic, they say route.
0: They say route or route.
1: Uh-huh. But what must we say proper?
0: If you want to say it properly. Uh-huh. Because here, we are adherents of school grammar. School grammar is British English. That's just by the way. Charlie. Traditional grammar. So we say root.
1: It's root.
0: Yes.
1: Just the same as you say the root of the tree.
0: The same way.
1: So it's root, root.
0: Root, root.
1: Okay.
0: However, the Americans say either root or out.
1: Okay.
0: Now, route is R-O-U-T.
1: Without the E.
0: Without the E.
1: Does it mean the same thing?
0: No. Which means to defeat an enemy completely and force them to run away.
1: So when an American says that my Uber rider took the N6 route, does it mean that the rider completely demolished the road in the attempt to bring the food they had ordered?
0: Contest of situation.
1: Okay.
0: The contest here is road.
1: Okay.
0: Route.

0: Okay.
1: So he hasn't demolished anything.
0: Okay.
1: He's just used that direction.
0: Because I want to take one.
1: Dabi.
0: Okay.
1: Okay.
0: So it's roots.
1: Roots.
0: The same way you say cassava roots.
1: That's all.
0: Or tree roots.
1: That's all.
0: Roots.
1: But the name is not roots.
0: But those who I know somebody called R-U-T-H.
1: Ruth.
0: Oh no, any root or
1: Dabi.
0: Hey, root, I say.
1: And that's how you say it right.

0: So thank you, Catherine Graves, for that message. And I have a lot of them, Kujo. A lot of people got into my Facebook Messenger saying they missed the number. So I'm sharing the number again. Okay, it's 055-1111-997. So that's the number. You send it to the number. And Juju, and then say it right, okay? When you're sending the message, the prefix should be "say it right," so that the team would know that it is "say it right," and they will share it with me, and then we would learn how to say it right. We all learn every day. I've always told you. I also learn. Mm. I don't know it all.
1: Yeah. Okay. Let me say good morning to Major Randini Oforiteria. When we were talking about the clouds and the expected rain in Tamale earlier, he said that it was raining, but it says now it stopped. In the barracks area. So thank you for the feedback, Major Randini Oforiteria. Now, if you are looking to upgrade your workspace or restock your essentials, Kingdom Books has something special for you. 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So just call them on 0244-311-955.
0: Kojo, because we are acknowledging sponsors of Say It Right, Ben Amua says, how about en route? On the way to or from somewhere.
1: Okay. En route. Not en route.
0: No, no, no. 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Societe Generale Ghana, the future is you. Let's get into the newspapers. The newspaper review brought to us by Sintex Tanker, Stronger Tough, and Kel Chaco Toothpaste, Happy Smile, Star Oil, quality and affordable fuel for all.
1: And if you're on the motorway this morning, I'd advise you to drive with caution. You know, last night there was this crash involving a bulk road vehicle, a fuel tanker, and two saloon cars. We're told that three drivers lost their lives. And so it was close to the Ashaman Overbridge. So there may be a bit of traffic there. If you're on the motorway this morning, please just drive with a lot of caution. Now, Daily Guide this morning, Mahama bars ministers, CEOs from private awards. The suspended Komfanochi Teaching Hospital CEO is begging striking doctors to resume work. That story has a photo of Dr. Pakwisi Beidu, the Komfanochi Teaching Hospital CEO. Military officer caged over murder, and Abronya DC surrenders passport denied bill variation, and KGL pays NLA 173 million Ghana cedis as paces 29 other operators combined.
0: Now, the Economy Times says Ghana raises 2026 growth outlook to 6% as economic recovery gains momentum. BOG maintains firm grip on liquidity as Treasury bill auction exceeds target, and businesses reassess pricing strategies as inflation rises for second straight month. All on the front page of the Economy Times.
1: The Insight newspaper, Mahama drops cryptic message at last. Which ministers will fall? Which ministers will fall? And fourth estate comes under attack as NLA documents reveal 29 companies paid 44.9 million to lotteries against KGL's 173 million for the 2025 financial year. That's how the Insight is putting it.
0: The Daybreak newspaper says KGL pays over 173 million to government as 29 private lotto operators manage 44.9 million. Cabinet shakeup looms. Ministers, CEOs face performance review. Citizen files RTI over $7 million audit of 40 Ghana missions abroad, and Ghana to fight galamse through cooperative mining.
1: If you go to the overseer, responsible mining key to protecting water bodies and forests. This is Ama Kofi Boa Mahama. Ghana to deepen agricultural cooperation with Belarus. NPA commemorates World LPG Day 2026, commits to expand access and improve safety. And Finance Minister Governor presents powerful unified case for Ghana to global finance financiers and investors. And GRA assures businesses of simpler tax compliance on their new platform, the ITAS.
0: The National Enquirer says free press benefits every Ghanaian, not just journalists. Nanoye. Government targets 30 million trees under 2026 reforestation drive. Governor Mahama dismisses claims over voter registration status. Akwe family rejects Wikipedia judgment in Wakbo land dispute. And 2026 National Prayer and Thanksgiving Committee briefs Chief of Staff. NPA marks World LPG Day, pledges strict safety measures. And a bit about LPG. Need to check that. Lands Minister reaffirms government's commitment to responsible mining. Chim Kotoku Cooperative Scheme launched.
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0: Yes, which the is online brought news to us by brought to us by Zenith Bank in your best interest.
1: Now, if you go to myjoyonline.com this morning, judge here before the floods. Awards organizers respond to Linda Oklu backlash. Okay. We judge performance, not public anger. Big events, Ghana's Prince Maki on Linda Oklu Award. And ECG has announced a planned maintenance today. The areas that will be affected have been published on My Joy Online. You don't want to check it out this morning. Osu building demolished after structural failure raises safety concerns. Have you seen the video of the building coming down?
0: Yeah.
1: At a point, I thought the excavator would be covered by the debris. It's great to demolish buildings, but we need to find the best ways to do them in this country. And Linda Oklu says that the Best Regional Minister Award reflects her performance. If you go to Kumasi, patients stranded at Komfanochi Teaching Hospital as doctors and nurses protest CEO suspension, and fuel tanker tipper truck crash sparks fatal fire on Accra Tema motorway. These are some of the stories on My Joy Online. One very important story: Komfanochi Teaching Hospital CEO appeals to striking staff to resume work despite his suspension. And if you go to citynewsroom.com, Mahama to assess ministers ahead of a possible reshuffle, and Ghana fans in Canada invited to apply for World Cup ticket support. Stray animals threaten Ghana's tree planting efforts. This is Professor Chris Gordon. And on the flooding in Accra, he says you cannot cheat nature. Unchecked development is driving recurring Accra floods. And proliferation of awards for public officials questionable. This is Professor Ajiman Dia. Those are some of the stories. Now, the big events Ghana people are saying that they never ask Pesawai to pay for an award. That's what they're saying, that they never ask Pesawai to pay for an award. And partner private hospitals to decongest Komfanochi, UFRA to government.
0: Okay, well, did Mr. White say that he was asked to pay for the award?
1: I didn't read that.
0: What I read is that he was told that he should either, sponsor 50,000 or get a table for eight at 25,000. And he says, well, if that is the criteria, I am not going to be part of it. So, is it the case that big events asked these award recipients to buy a table for eight at 25,000? Did they also ask for sponsorship worth 50,000? While that may not say, you can say, well, that's not you saying pay for the award, that is a nice way of raising funds before you're giving an award.
1: We have seen a trend of awards events asking potential awardees to pay money for seats, to sponsor, and we've seen a trend where those who usually pay and sponsor are the award winners. Uh-huh. And those who don't pay and go do not win awards.
0: Look, I have been nominated for awards before, but now, as I sit here, I'm of the view that the best award is in the hearts of those who listen to you.
1: Mm.
0: So it's good. We've won awards. We've won CIMG award. It's good. I love it. I'd celebrate it. But I say the best award you can get is how the person listening to you appreciates you.
1: So, for example, for a minister of lands and natural resources, for example, the best award he can show us is to completely fight Kalamsey.
0: Exactly.
1: And then all the degraded lands, within about 2 years, we see trees planted, we see reclamation. The places we are seeing a lot of illegal sand winning, he acts on them. And all the various issues to do with even lands administration projects, which is causing a lot of people to lose their homes. Land litigation, this, that, we fix them. That shows that you are working. That is the award, because that's your work.
0: And when you do that,
1: mm-hmm.
0: people will see what you have done.
1: Yep.
0: And they will call into this program and mm-hmm. other programs and say, thank you, Mr. Minister.
1: Yeah.
0: That for me is the best award.
1: Let your work show your show performance.
0: Working. Show working.
1: Yeah.
0: You don't need a group to say you are the best.
1: Mm.
0: Let your work do the talking
1: for you.
0: That's the most important thing.
1: Yeah.
0: In fact, if I were the president, all the ministers who are talking plenty, like, I would have suspended them. They've brought the name of the government into disrepute.
1: Mm.
0: Yes, if I were the president, but that's why I'm not the president.
1: Okay,
0: anyway, let's get into the details.
1: On awards, since we've started talking about awards, let me read what the report is about, what the regional minister, mm-hmm. the Greater Accra regional minister, is saying.
0: Mm-hmm.
1: The story says the Greater Accra regional minister, Linda Obinua Akwele Oklu, has said she was not taken aback by her recognition as best regional minister, maintaining that the award is a reflection of the work she has undertaken since assuming office. Speaking in an interview with Asasi Radio on Monday, June 8th, Madam Oklu said the honor serves as encouragement to intensify her efforts in addressing the challenges facing the region. And she noted that the public recognition of hard work often motivates leaders to achieve even more. So that is on the awards. Now, the president has given us a sense of his position on this, on these awards, and page 3 of the Daily Guide has the story. It says President John Dramani Mahama has directed ministers, chief executive officers of state institutions, and other political appointees to stop participating in, endorsing, sponsoring, or accepting awards from private organizations without prior approval from his office, citing concerns over the growing proliferation of questionable award schemes. The directive, contained in a circular signed by the secretary to the president, Dr. Callistus Mahama, said the president had become increasingly concerned about the trend of public officers or officials being named best performing, most outstanding, most influential, by private organizations whose credentials and assessment processes are often unclear.
0: Interesting. Right. Let's get into other stories. And I'm interested in one on the front page of the Economy Times, where it showed that Ghana raised the 2026 growth outlook to 6%. So Ghana's finance minister, Dr. Atoforson, has raised expectations for the country's economic performance this year, projecting that real GDP growth could reach 6%, significantly above the 4.8% target contained in the 2026 budget. Speaking in an interview with Bloomberg during an investor roadshow in London last week, Dr. Forson said Ghana's economy was expanding faster than initially anticipated as benefits of macroeconomic stabilization, lower inflation, declining interest rates, and renewed private sector confidence feed through to economic activity.
1: Okay. Let me take you to Kumasi now. The Komfanochi Teaching Hospital CEO is appealing to striking staff to resume work despite his suspension. The story says the chief executive officer of the Komfanochi Teaching Hospital, Dr. Park Wisibedu, has appealed to staff of the hospital to return to work following their industrial action triggered by his recent suspension. He's written a letter addressed to all staff members, and he's expressed gratitude to workers for their solidarity and is asking them to get back to work and help patients. That's the story from Komfanochi this morning.
0: Still on Economic Times, businesses reassess pricing strategies as inflation rises for second straight month. And Ghana's corporate sector, small and medium-sized enterprises, and both domestic and international trading firms are beginning to reassess their business strategies following data released by the Ghana Statistical Service last week, showing the headline inflation rose to 3.7% in May from 3.4% in April. The increase marks the second consecutive month rise after a prolonged period of disinflation that had lasted throughout 2025 and into the first quarter of 2026. Although inflation remains dramatically below the 18.4 recorded a year earlier, the story continues by saying the latest figure has prompted businesses to examine whether the recent upward movement signals the beginning of a broader inflationary cycle, particularly amid rising global energy costs linked to continuing geopolitical tensions in the Persian Gulf.
1: Kofi, if my house was flooded, or if my house has been flooded over the past few weeks, where do I go for help? Do we know where Ghanaian citizens whose lives have been disrupted by the recent floods can go for help? Do we know if NADMO is registering these people and assisting them? Do we even know if NADMO has assisted any people?
0: You've talked about NADMO, and that's the National Disaster Management Organization.
1: Yes.
0: Is expected. And on Wednesday, last week Wednesday, mm-hmm. while it was raining, and from Abokobi to Pantine Road through the border junction was flooded. I saw them there, helping. I think I saw them in a Nissan Hardbody, conveying persons. I mean, they actually took transporting persons in the buckets.
1: I'm asking this because I've been approached by a lot of people whose homes were flooded. They've lost their beds, they've lost their belongings, and they're asking for help. And I'm wondering, in this particular situation, shouldn't the government through NADMO be announcing where people should go for help? Shouldn't we have a strategy to coordinate help for people? Right. That's why I'm asking you this. But there's some good news. The Forestry Commission wants to distribute 3 million trees in Ashanti region to cover degraded forests. We've launched the Greening Ghana campaign again. And so people can go to the various Forestry Commission offices and take saplings and seedlings to plant in their homes, in their forest, and on degraded land.
0: Great, which means we can bring you the BBC News today, and it's brought to us by Fidelity Bank. Believe with us.
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3: 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So where does that money go? 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
5: And now if you look at me, I feel it within myself that I have value.
4: We're in Rwanda meeting women who are speaking up against sexual and gender-based violence.
5: When going through the difficulties I've gone through, you're isolated, you're stigmatized. But I want to tell anyone who's gone through that experience that it is possible to be well. You can be loved, valued, and what's most important is God is with you. He has never left you.
4: We'll also hear how their husbands and church leaders are becoming advocates.
6: Yeah, for real, it's not an easy thing, you know, going in front of the congregation during the church gathering and telling them what you had been doing wrong. But due to the change that I had undergone, I realized that it was very important.
4: Join me, Myra Anubi, as we meet the people challenging sexual and gender-based violence right after the BBC News.
7: BBC News with Emily Thomas. A pause in fighting between Iran and Israel appears to be holding after the biggest test so far of the ceasefire agreed in April. The two countries exchanged fire before announcing a halt to the attacks on Monday. But violence has continued in southern Lebanon. The Lebanese Health Ministry said Israeli strikes killed 14 people on Monday, half of those after Iran threatened to attack Israel again if it continued bombing Lebanon. From Jerusalem, here's Yolanda Now.
8: Israel has insisted it will not accept a new equation whereby Tehran links fighting in Lebanon to the conflict in the wider region. According to the Lebanese Health Ministry, yesterday an Israeli strike killed at least five people in the city of Tyre, while another in the Nabatea district killed seven and a third in Marwaniya killed two, with two children among the dead. The Israeli military said projectiles were launched towards its soldiers operating in southern Lebanon. Some were intercepted and one landed near troops, with no reported casualties.
7: The International Criminal Court has suspended its chief prosecutor, pending the outcome of disciplinary proceedings against him. Karim Khan has repeatedly denied allegations of sexual misconduct. The British lawyer announced he was stepping aside from the role a year ago. Anna Holligan has the latest.
9: The court's governing body has effectively taken this issue out of the internal process. Its executive committee has decided to suspend Karim Khan with immediate effect. So this is the first time in the court's history that the prosecutor has been suspended. There have been leaks to suggest that a majority within that body voted to find that misconduct was committed. But the Bureau has stressed in a statement, this is not a finding of guilt. It's simply that they're going to ask the 125 member states what to do about what happens next.
7: The United States has added several major Chinese businesses to a list of companies it claims are linked to China's military. Among the additions are the e-commerce giant Alibaba and the electric car maker BYD. The list aims to alert American organizations to the risks of working with Chinese firms. The artificial intelligence company OpenAI has announced plans to raise money on the stock market for the first time. The company, which makes the ChatGPT chatbot, did not say how much money it might be seeking. Here's Lily Jamali.
10: In a statement, the company said it had not decided on the timing of a public listing and added it may be a while, noting that there were things it might want to do that would be easier as a private company. The filing comes a week after the company's rival Anthropic launched similar paperwork with U.S. securities regulators, and Elon Musk's SpaceX, which includes his AI startup, is days away from listing its shares in the U.S. with a valuation of around $1.75 trillion.
7: World news from the BBC. Ukrainian officials say Russian strikes overnight have killed at least four people in the Kharkiv region. The local governor said attacks on the city of Chuhuyev had caused fires and damaged residential buildings. Ukraine, meanwhile, has continued to launch strikes at Russian-occupied Crimea, where officials say air defenses have been repelling drones. The National Congress of Honduras has approved a series of reforms to tackle femicides. According to the UN, Honduras has by far the highest rate of such crimes in Latin America. The reforms will see potential jail terms increased to up to 60 years. Specialized women-only judicial bodies will also be established. A BBC investigation has found that more than 300 Iraqi Kurdish migrants attempting to get to the UK were kidnapped in Libya and threatened with having their organs removed. Sue Mitchell has more details.
11: The group was travelling through Libya from Rania in northern Iraq, a starting point for many migrant journeys and home to a smuggling network bringing thousands to the UK illegally. Their passage involved help from a Libyan militia who kidnapped the migrants and demanded a ransom of $5,000, threatening to remove a kidney from those who did not pay promptly. Some of the boys were held for more than 6 months, and I saw photo evidence of beatings and surgical incisions matching the location where kidneys would be removed. The Iraqi government has been returning the kidnapped group to Iraq by military flights.
7: The car manufacturer Stellantis has announced a global recall of more than a million Jeep SUVs because of fire concerns. Owners of Jeep Wrangler and Jeep Gladiator models made between 2021 and 2025 have been urged to park away from structures and other vehicles until a fix is complete. The problem relates to the wiring of the power steering. World news from the BBC.
0: 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Still to come this morning here on the Super Morning Show. So we've told you about the president, his director, his banned ministers of state and CEOs of state entities from participating in private award schemes. Okay, What do you make of that? 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Then on WhatsApp, 055-1111-997. But also coming up this morning, as part of our Agribusiness Month conversation, our focus is on the entity tasked with ensuring that we are able to protect all our seedlings. We're focusing on the guardians of Ghana's food future. Why protecting our seeds matters now more than ever. And we're joined by the director of the Plant Genetic Resource Research Institute here on the Super Morning Show. But the assemblies, well, the Ministry of Local Government, Chieftaincy and Religious Affairs says they want to conduct an audit of building permits in all MMDAs. What's your take on that? You say there's an excess in futility, or this is the right thing to do. What happened to the assemblies ensuring that these the right things are done? All of these coming up here on the Super Morning Show. Stay with us. We'll be right back.
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0: Udo, have you seen the, you know, the permutations of how Ghana can win the cup? 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
1: 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Debbie.
0: Okay, so let me share with you.
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0: In the quarterfinal, Ghana will beat Spain by 2-1 and meet Brazil in the semifinals. Mm-hmm. And we shall defeat Brazil on penalties 5-4.
1: You mean Brazil?
0: Then Ghana will meet Argentina in the final.
1: Okay.
0: And Ghana will beat Argentina 2-1. Do you know why this must be treated with the contempt it deserves?
1: Who did it?
0: I saw it somewhere. The boys are talking about it.
1: You saw this somewhere?
0: Yes. But this is why I treat this with the contempt it deserves. Because after the group stages, you go to the round of 32. Whoever did this is still in the old format.
1: No.
0: We go to the round of 32. Well, as a Ghanaian, my brother, I will be very, very happy if we win the World Cup. Hey! Charlie, what it will do to Ghana? But knowing the Blasters like the way we do, I say 3 matches, we are back home to Ghana. And so, me, I still want to watch at least one of those matches. Ghana against England. Fentio, when are we playing England? Fentio, come and tell me, when is Ghana playing against England?
4: 23.
0: Oh. 23rd June.
4: Yes, please.
0: Ah, okay. So if I leave on the 22nd or 21st of June, I can get to the US and go and see Ghana right after the match against England.
4: You said 21st.
0: I leave on 21st.
4: You will not make it.
0: Oh, so actually on the 20th.
4: Yeah, that's how many days? 3 days.
0: Mm.
4: No, 19th.
0: Hey, my brother. Did you?
1: Charlie, because I've asked AI a certain question. Mm-hmm. I don't know if it will interest the two of you.
4: It will interest me.
1: I said, give me a list of all Ghana's opponents at the World Cup. Assess our squad, their skills level, and our preparation, and predict our performances, our performance in the world, uh-huh. in the World Cup.
4: Uh-huh.
1: Use the last 10 games of each of the teams and their current squads and preparations to project the outcomes for this year's World Cup for Ghana.
4: Uh-huh.
1: Is it a fair ask? Often do you have other parameters you want me to add?
4: No, it's a fair ask. Let's see what
1: Winston,
4: it says.
1: Is it a fair ask?
0: Yes. It's fair.
4: It's fair.
1: So, okay. I have put it in. Continue the conversation. Later, Claude will give us the results and we'll put it out.
0: It won't get anywhere.
4: What? You see, I'm glad that you've brought that up because this is going to be... This is a serious conversation. This is going to be the most technologically advanced World Cup in history. So what Kojo just did, you put that information into which AI tool? Claude?
1: I use Claude. Claude is my...
4: Very much. FIFA has its own AI tool. It's called Football AI Pro, which literally is developed with all this information from teams in it. And the purpose of Football AI Pro is to help coaches in real time develop strategies to counter opponents. Chese, you have every tool. So you could literally, the head coaches of Ghana could literally put in a request into this Football AI Pro and ask that, how do you counter Thomas? What is Thomas Tuchel's playing style? And how do you counter that? Mm. It would give you a proper explanation of how Thomas Tuchel's England likes to set up. And it will give you ideas.
0: Thomas Tuchel sets up like an Italian. Continue.
4: Hold it. And the AI Pro will give you ideas about how you can counter that. So I'm saying that.
1: Will it take the stats on the various players, their form,
4: everything? And that's why it's even more useful, because it's coming from FIFA, so they have all that data, because it's also generative AI.
1: Maybe I should have told Claude to use data from
4: Football FIFA's AI Pro. So basically, so walk up with, if you haven't, if you can't win, it is not because you don't know what you need to do to win. It's just because you simply are not good enough. Because obviously, as you know,
0: are we good enough?
4: I mean, we are good, that's for sure. As to whether our good is enough is another matter.
0: Is it, but Fenty, the point Fenty, is, you are doing political analysis. Do football analysis.
4: No, it's not politics. Wasting. We are good. We are, our players are playing at the top level. The issue is that I just have a slight concern, which is that we've not been able to secure another friendly game that we can use to test the players before the
0: World Cup. I think we're trying to get a match against Jamaica.
4: Or Honduras. Both of them have cancelled, unfortunately.
0: And then we should look for one of the US teams they're playing against.
4: They're also on break, is the issue.
0: Oh, they should find some.
4: The MLS teams, you know, they went on break to make way for the World Cup. So yesterday we spoke to the FA spokesperson, Henry, and it's a big worry.
1: Let's fly the Nigerian national team to
4: and there'll be Omebuya 9. That one won't go there, because that's not a friendly match. You know it already. But bottom line is, I'm saying that we have a good team, okay? But also, this technology will be very useful for a lot of teams at the World Cup who may not have capacity to have all these scouts at all these matches. You can literally use Football AI Pro to generate all the tactics that you need to counter.
0: Do we have scouts?
4: We do have a lot of scouts.
0: I remember in the 2006 World Cup, we had Jones Atukwefio, Samade, and who else? There are three of them that we used as our scouts. The last one has escaped me. Let's see what happens.
4: I think we will do well. We will do well Wednesday. We will do well. Okay.
0: I just want to watch the Ghana England game.
4: Why are you so obsessed with that one? what was your interest?
0: Because it's England, that's all.
4: Yeah, but they're not a special team.
0: Oh yeah, I want to see how we perform against them.
1: Oh, England is not a special team?
4: Oh, they have one World Cup. Special teams, we played against Germany. We played these are the special teams.
0: You don't
4: teams.
0: Have even one, you're saying somebody has one.
4: Sorry?
0: Are you special?
4: No, so we are both not specials. Why are you looking forward to that one?
0: My brother, stop that thing.
4: Because England, England,
1: finals of the World Cup finals have you played in?
4: England have played in one.
1: How
4: in
1: many
4: 1966.
1: Have
4: you
0: How many World Cups have they played?
4: Down cry, Germany played a perfectly, they scored a perfectly legal goal.
0: There was no VAR.
4: No.
0: Thank you.
4: Well, the Germans got their revenge in 2010. Lampard scored a perfectly legal goal. They didn't take it.
0: And they didn't take it. And that's what actually led to the technology with the ball and everything. Because trust the English. If you do anything that affects them,
4: they'll find the technology to make sure it doesn't happen again.
0: Goodness, look, you will never have any conversation in that game unless that is solved.
4: Yeah, they've suffered all.
0: England.
4: 86, hand of God.
0: Oh, Charlie.
4: Then 2010, Lampard denied. The ball crossed the line. Complete. Yesterday, I was watching a playback of that 86 game between Maradona's Argentina and England. And you could just tell that, the Argentines were just bent on doing anything possible to win the game.
0: But that's how Maradona is.
4: Yeah.
0: I mean, once he's in the game, I think it was Gary Lineker who said that, Charlie, they were playing against, what's his name? Maradona came onto the pitch one time. Charlie, everybody's getting ready. The guy is just seated. He doesn't care. Yeah. But once he gets into the game.
4: Yeah. And you could tell that, even in, as far back as 86, you could tell every single person on the pitch on the English side knew and saw clearly that he used his hand. So you could just, every English player had their hand up, pointing at their hand that Maradona had used his hand. Only people who didn't see were the linesman and the referee.
0: You know, sometimes you must.
4: But it was so obvious.
0: No, sometimes to the football people have their own way of doing things.
4: You know, I or maybe that, just the person involved.
0: I think that I think that in 86, the general feeling was that
4: Maradona must get a World Cup. I see.
0: Because Argentina felt that the moment Maradona couldn't play in their semi-final in 82, they were done.
4: Right.
0: And in 86, the whole world wanted to see Maradona win the World Cup.
4: Okay.
0: So it's just like how the whole world wanted to see either Ronaldo or Messi win the World Cup. Now that Messi has won the World Cup, watch this World Cup. If Portugal gets close, you would see.
4: I see.
0: The world would want to see Ronaldo also lifted.
4: You have so, such a. This is why I admire you. You have such an imaginative mind.
0: Oh no, but that's how the world. But that's how the world.
4: Conspiracies flying everywhere.
0: No, but that's how the world. Where's
4: the armor?
0: That's how the world behaves. We saw it. We saw it. See, we saw it in 2022.
4: 2022. Nobody cheated for Messi. Let me just stop you there.
0: So we saw it.
4: What did you see?
0: I said the world wants to see Messi win. Is it not true? Can you let me see what Claude is telling us?
4: Charlie,
5: I've actually created a dashboard from
0: let
5: the
0: me see.
5: From the results that okay. Claude has given us, and it looks like we'll place third
0: in our group,
5: of course, and you will not qualify. And it's giving us cogent reasons why it thinks we'll place third. The Panama game, Claude says, is winnable when they compare.
0: It says Ghana Panama must win.
5: Yes, it's a must win because
0: Ghana England had as much,
5: and we must limit the damage.
0: Then Croatia Ghana winnable. No. We are done.
5: And our key players: Thomas Partey, Kamal Dean Sulemana, Abdul Fatawu Sauku, and Manchester City's Semenyo. Yes, Ghana's key players. That's and then it's also done the analysis of the key players of the various opponents that we are going to play, and that's an analysis of the attacking quality. So Ghana's attacking quality, England is 98. Attacking quality, Croatia, it raised Croatia at 78, Ghana at 68, and Panama at 54. Right. When it comes to physical and athletic qualities, England 86, Panama 79, Croatia 74. England 86, Ghana 78, Panama Croatia 74, Panama 70. Defensive quality, Ghana actually has the lowest defensive solidity. According to the analysis of Claude, defensive solidity, England 84, Croatia 80, Panama 66, and Ghana 56. Midfield, where I believe we should be in control, midfield, England has 92, Croatia 84,
4: And
5: Ghana 62, Panama 56. And the general squad depth, England has 93, Croatia 72, Panama, Ghana 55, Panama 52.
4: Yeah.
5: And the team cohesion, that's where my problem is. We're at 44.
4: Really?
5: That's what Claude is saying about our team cohesion.
0: Kojo,
4: 44. You know, Kojo, do you know my problem with numbers like this?
5: Yes.
4: My biggest issue with data is that, you know, every data is always based on the past, right? And data well manipulated is meant to predict the future.
5: Yeah.
4: The issue with data is that it doesn't cater for the emotional element of anything that resulted in that data. And so predicting the future without catering for the emotional element of anything is dangerous, and it's not quite accurate. So
0: let me check.
4: When you go into that England game with their 84% or so, that you can't, what the data doesn't measure is the motivation that Partey has.
5: The England boys don't have motivation.
0: Wait, let me share a message with you,
4: champion.
0: Let me share this message with you from William in Gomua. I think we've lost that. Sandra, bring back that message. William in Gomua has this message that he says that you should share, so that those of them who are football investors,
4: yeah,
0: the charter professionals, they can use that to do their betting.
5: It says, please give us the assessment so that we, the betting people, can use that to do our betting for the season. But before we go on, Winston, you know, I mentioned the crash at the on the motorway around the Ashaman overhead. We have a message here. It says, agent, good morning, good morning. Please, there's a terrible gridlock on the Temabound side of the motorway just after that Ashaman underbridge. Kindly inform the police to assist. And this is from Moses. I believe it's the same place that the crash occurred.
0: Now, this one from Edwin says, Winston, the German team that drew 2-2 with the Black Stars beat Brazil 7-0. England is beatable. Thank you very much, Edwin. And look, I've always told you that I'd love it if the Black Stars win the World Cup. Charlie, I'll be so happy. But, oh boy, that one, unless something dramatic happens.
4: It wasn't 7-0, it was 7-1.
0: 7-1, yes. Unless something dramatic happens. Blast us.
4: Unless something dramatic happens, what will happen?
0: Oh, we will not win the World Cup, please.
4: Semi-final. We have a 0.22 chance of winning the World Cup, according to Opta Supercomputer. Do you know Opta?
0: I know Opta.
4: Good. The world-acclaimed data collection platform for football. Okay, it's called Opta. It's giving Ghana a 0.22% chance of winning the World Cup. It means that the whole world, no, in terms of countries that can win the World Cup, we are ranked 34th. So if all the other 33 countries pull out, we have a chance to win the World Cup. There's a chance there.
0: You see, it means that you as 34th, crown, you may not even make it to around 32.
4: What do you mean by that?
0: But that's it.
4: It means it has us outside 32, first 32.
0: Yes, yes, we're out.
4: The supercomputer has been wrong so many times, Winston. I can tell you that.
0: Be happy. But let's talk about water tanks now. But folks, look, tell us what you think about the Black Stars. The World Cup starts on Thursday, right? Fenty is on Thursday. Mm-hmm. We'll be here. We'll be
4: the opening ceremony. We'll go on air at 5 p.m. The game is at 7. So we'll go on air on Enjoy Prime at 5 p.m.
0: Yes.
4: The opening ceremony, all that stuff, all the build-up, kick-off 7 p.m.
0: Okay. Yes. Are there any Ghanaian artists who are performing at the opening ceremony?
4: Yes.
0: Akwa Bua. Who's performing?
4: Oh, we have a lot of viewing parties. There will be Ghanaian musicians there to perform during the opening ceremony. It's all part. You see, the World Cup is a global event.
0: I think you're in the wrong profession. I have to take you to, I have to make you a PR of one of the state agencies.
4: What are you talking about?
0: Because the way you have not said anything, but you've answered the question.
4: I've answered the question. They will be performing.
0: You've not said anything.
4: You said opening ceremony. You didn't indicate where. The World Cup is a global event, which means that it is happening all around the world.
0: Don't worry, you have answered the question very well.
4: Yes.
0: But you haven't said anything. Thank you very much.
4: Winston, there are more serious issues around the World Cup we should discuss on the show. When do we have time? Because the USA have denied the FIFA referee from Somalia.
0: From Somalia, yes.
4: Yes,

0: But folks, look, tell us what you think about the Black Stars. The World Cup starts on Thursday, right? Fentio is on Thursday.
1: Mm-hmm.
0: We'll be here. We'll be
1: the opening ceremony will go on air at 5 p.m. The game is at 7.
0: Mm.
1: So we will go on air on Enjoy Prime at 5 p.m.
0: Yes.
1: The opening ceremony, all that stuff, all the build-up, kick off 7 p.m.
0: Okay. Yes. Are there any Ghanaian artists who are performing at the opening ceremony?
1: Yes.
0: Akwa Bua. Who's performing?
1: Oh, we have a lot of viewing parties. There will be Ghanaian musicians there to perform during the opening ceremony. It's all part. You see, the World Cup is a global event.
0: I think you're in the wrong profession.
2: Breakfast.
0: I think you're in the wrong profession. I have to make you a PR of one of the state agencies.
1: What are you talking about?
0: Because the way you have not said anything, but you've answered the question.
1: I've answered the question. They will be performing. You've not said anything.
0: Oh.
1: You said opening ceremony. You didn't indicate where.
0: The World Cup is a global event, which means it is happening
1: all around the world.
0: Don't worry, you have answered the question very well.
1: Yes.
0: But you haven't said anything. Thank you very much.
1: Winston, there are more serious issues around the World Cup we should discuss on the show. Do we have time? Because the USA have denied the FIFA referee from Somalia.
0: From Somalia, yes.
1: Yes. You think that is fair?
0: Let me tell you about water tanks. 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
0: Okay, so Abu Sabani is asking us to, you know, tell AI to prescribe a formation for beating our opponents.
3: You know, one question I would ask AI later. Mm-hmm. I've asked it to update what is done for us with the Opta and the FIFA AI details, right? Okay. But later I would ask it to rank Ghana's expected performance based on our religiosity.
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0: 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Others may use long, confusing web addresses or shortened links that hide the real website. 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Shine your eye, spot the fraud, stop the fraud. And this is from the Ghana Association of Banks.
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0: 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And Franco Trading Enterprise, steal, phone, papa. Let's see whose birthday it is today.
1: Let me say happy birthday to Theodora Ayoko Foley, HR of Mohinani Group. Mm-hmm. We wish her well, and this can only be God. Happy birthday, and it's from Moses.
0: Yesterday was the birthday of Dr. Benjamin Jobuku, who is Managing Director of Republic Bank. So from all of us here at the Multimedia Group, we say a belated happy birthday to you, Dr. Benjamin Jobuku. Let's see who else is celebrating the birthday. This one says, today is my sister's birthday, Wilhelmina Flesher. Is from your brother, Frederick Kwejo Akufu. And I think I've got a last one here. This one that says, happy, super amazing birthday. To Mrs. Nanekia Okunfuli of Gofields, Ghana. 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
2: Thank you very much, Coach O. Good morning to all of you. Welcome aboard to the Joy Sports Center with me, Fentu, Tahiru Fentu. We are now just 2 days away to the start of the 2026 FIFA World Cup. But controversy continues to surround the United States' treatment of players on officials. The latest one is Somali referee Umar Attan, who has been removed from the list of match officials to officiate at the World Cup after being denied entry into the US. The CAF Referee of the Year was turned away at the Miami International Airport and is currently in Turkey. FIFA confirmed Attan will miss the tournament after US authorities denied him entry and indicated that his status would not change. Somalia, which is one of the countries on the US travel ban list, say that the 34-year-old was traveling with valid document, including a diplomatic passport. The Somali Football Federation has requested clarification from FIFA, while the White House has defended the decision. Atan, who was set to become the first Somali referee at a World Cup, says he remains focused on the future. Footage also emerged yesterday showing US officials strip searching Senegalese players upon arrival. And so it's a whole lot of issues there. No reason has been given as of yet for why Atan has been denied the entry into the United States. But away from that, the GFA Integrity Unit on Monday held a mandatory integrity briefing for the Black Stars players and officials ahead of the tournament, reinforcing FIFA's zero tolerance stance on match manipulation and educating participants on how to identify and reject any approaches. The team had a day off yesterday, of course, making for these engagements. Meanwhile, the GFA Communications Director, Henry Asantechum, spoke on SportsZone on Joy Prime last night about concerns over the association's inability to arrange another friendly match for the team before its opening game against Panama on June 17.
3: We had conversations, initial conversations. We had meetings with the leadership of the Football Association of Jamaica, that I can confirm. We also had detailed conversations and engagement with our brothers from Honduras, which I can also confirm. And once we were the ones calling for this friendly, it means all those costs would come to us.
4: Yeah.
3: We would have actually used the DC United Stadium for this friendly. Then I think a few days later, we were told by one of them that they were playing a game against Brazil, and so they needed to think through it again before they come back to us. As we speak, there is nothing on the table. The coach wants to focus on training for now. In the coming days, if there is anything to do regarding another game, we will announce, but at this moment it doesn't look likely.
2: Henry Asantechum, so it doesn't look likely that Ghana will play another friendly match before their first game against Panama on June 17. They are in Virginia. They will emplane on June 12. That's on Saturday, I believe, to Rhode Island, where they will continue to camp ahead of the game on June 17 in Toronto. I believe June 12 is Friday. So that's when the Black Stars will leave Virginia for Rhode Island. And Henry Asantechum has also spoken about how they will arrive there. And he was speaking on the back of a lack of a send-off party or proper send-off for Team Ghana ahead of the World Cup. He says they're arranging one in the United States and Ghanaians should watch out for a big surprise.
3: Watch out for that surprise. There is something in the pipeline we are working on. You know, we haven't got into our team-based camp yet. So we decided to come to the States in a very normal way, per the fashion sense that we have displayed in our last two competitions. Discussions are ongoing, and I'm sure that within this week, that event may take place. So far, I know that plans are advanced. The government of Ghana and their counterpart here in America are having a detailed collaboration in order to ensure that that program comes off smoothly and once they firm it up.
2: So that's Henry Asantechum there. So watch out. Maybe the Blasters will show up in kaftan, or the last World Cup they showed up in fugu. So maybe can take cloth this time around. It will be interesting to see. Henry says it will be a surprise. So we are all on the lookout for how they will show up at their team base in the Rhode Island. Now, yesterday, of course, the GFA released a video of the Black Stars participating in a quiz competition about Ghana's history at the World Cup. After the quiz, this was what head coach Carlos Queiroz told the players.
5: It's all about the history of Ghana in World Cups. Now, tonight, next game, it will be for money. But everything that we talk here today, it is history. So now we are here together to make history for Ghana. So remember our responsibility. When kids in Ghana, they start to put the shirt with your number, it's a great responsibility for you. When you sleep today, think about that. And also, these guys that they build this history behind us, it's just a message to us. We have the opportunity in the next World Cup, other guys, they also talk about you. So let's do it.
2: Let's do it. Carlos Queiroz, very interesting way of building up motivation among the players. He showed them all of Ghana's performances at the previous World Cups, told them that those players made history and it's a chance for these ones to also make history. Very interesting emotional charge of the players. So now, one person who believes Ghana can make history at this World Cup is the GFA president, Keto Kreku. And he says he's confident Ghana will go far.
4: I have seen bad teams win big tournaments. I say good teams lose big tournaments. So you can never rule out any football nation, Ghana inclusive. We are a good team. We are winning World Cup. Ghana will be represented by our best players available at the time. Ghana will be very competitive. The target is that we are going to war, in quotes. And when you're going to war, you don't plan to lose any battle. You want to win. That is the vision. I'm extremely confident that we are going to war and we'll win the war.
2: All right, we'll win the war. That's the GFA president. Away from that, Right to Dream Academy, they have released a video of Mike Lesson interviewing Caleb Yenshi about his participation at the 2026 FIFA World Cup. It's such a nice video. Here are excerpts of it.
6: I was quite happy to play for my country and then to also be playing alongside these guys.
7: These guys,
6: yeah.
7: When you guys qualify, to the upcoming World Cup, how is the feeling? How was the night? Did you sleep?
6: Yeah, after the game, I slept. But everyone was quite happy to get this qualification and also for the country.
7: Well, can you imagine this young boy? In a few weeks, he will be representing his nation, his country. What will you say to this young boy here?
6: Be humble, and then just do your best. You can every day, and then let's listen to the elderly ones, always,
2: That's Caleb Yenshi there, speaking with Michael Lesson. Let's move on to some preparatory games. Spain, they beat Peru 3-1 in their final World Cup warm-up match on Monday, giving thousands of fans in Puebla a glimpse of one of the tournament's favorite days before the global showpiece, of course. And elsewhere, Michael Olise, he offered another glimpse of the influence he could have at the World Cup, netting a hat-trick as France edged Northern Ireland 3-1 in their warm-up game in Lille. The Netherlands' Cody Gakpo, he converted two penalties, one with the last kick of the game to see the Netherlands edge Uzbekistan 2-1. The sad news, though, is that Arsenal defender Jurrien Timber will miss the World Cup after failing to recover from a groin injury. He will be replaced by Sunderland defender Lucherelle Gutruda. And local news, Dutchman Stanley Menzo has been appointed as the new technical director for Ghana Premier League side Asante Kotoko. He's joined on a long-term contract. The 62-year-old coach will join the Ghana Premier League side as they seek to rebuild following another rollercoaster season in Ghana's top flight. That's all the latest from the world of sports here on the Joy Sports Centre. My name is Fentu Tahir Fentu. Back to you, Winston.
0: Fentu, I saw that William Saliba, he was in the squad that played for France yesterday.
2: William Saliba?
0: Yes.
2: And your problem is?
0: I thought he was injured. No, but we had been told that the guy was injured, right?
2: William Saliba. I'm not sure. I think he's going to the World Cup.
0: He's going.
2: Yeah.
0: Yeah, but I mean, but yeah, but you know, but earlier we were told that he was injured and so he was going to miss the World Cup.
2: Yeah.
0: But the guy actually, the first thing I did was to check, you know, when I looked at the fact that Olise scores hat trick as France beats.
2: He played.
0: Yes. So I went to check that.
2: Mm-hmm.
0: When I checked that, I checked the French lineup.
2: He's postponed the surgery. It's a spine injury. So I think he's decided that he will do it after the World Cup. So,
0: Anyway, let's go for the business minutes brought to us.
2: He scored. That's why you were surprised, right?
0: Well, he was playing, but I mean, I thought he was injured. But let's go for the Joy Business Minute brought to us by Anointed Engineering Services, the generator experts.
8: 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Bulk oil distributors are downplaying expectations that fuel prices will see a major reduction from government's plan to refine more of Ghana's Jubilee crude locally. While some analysts have projected marginal declines at the pumps, industry players say the impact may be limited in the short term. Meanwhile, government says it is partnering with Centio and other firms to establish fertilizer plants in the country. The initiative will utilize byproducts from crude oil refining to support local fertilizer production and reduce imports. Government is now targeting $1.5 billion in oil revenue by the end of the year. The revised projection is about $500 million higher than the estimate contained in the 2026 budget. And on the international market, oil prices have fallen after Israel and Iran agreed to hold attacks against each other. And that's the Joy Business Minute, brought to you by Anointed Engineering Services Limited, the generator experts.

0: 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And let's get interactive this morning here on the Super Morning Show on Joy 99.7 FM. Social media messages brought to us by Echo Bank, the Pan-African Bank, number 10 Liver Salt, a refreshing relief, and Cowbell Coffee with you every moment. And already many of you are sending your messages, commenting on, what you make of the Black Stars at the 2026 World Cup. Now, for all of you who believe that the Black Stars must just concentrate and work on their finishing and we're good to go, well, we wish the Black Stars all the best. But you can also join us and tell us what your own expectations are of the Black Stars. But also this morning, what do you make of the presidency's directive to ban all ministers and state entities' CEOs from taking part in award scheme by private entities? And the board of directors of Ecobank Ghana wishes to inform shareholders that dividends will be paid for the 2025 financial year following a strong financial performance and Ecobank Ghana PLC's commitment to delivering value to its shareholders and maintaining a resilient financial position. Shareholders are therefore reminded of the annual general meeting scheduled for Wednesday, 17th June 2027 at the Ecobank head office, Ridge, Accra. The meeting will also be streamed live at ecobankghagm.com. AGM in caps. Key highlights will include the approval of financial statements, dividend declaration, and other statutory business. We look forward to engaging our shareholders at the upcoming AGM. Ecobank Ghana PLC delivering value backed by strong financial performance. Ecobank, a better way, a better Africa. And on Big Stories this morning, brought to us by Telecel Connecting Energy's Cowbell Coffee with you every moment. Our focus is actually on one, the president's decision to ban ministers from taking part in these private award schemes. Two, the Ministry of Local Government, Chieftaincy and Religious Affairs has declared an audit of building permits of all MMDAs. Okay, what have these MMDAs been doing all this while? Also, we'll be bringing you updates on what's happening at the Konfanoche Teaching Hospital, where doctors and nurses continue with their strike action over the suspension of their CEO. Now, experience connections with Telecel Fixed Broadband's internet connectivity at high speeds with non-expiry bundles and up to 40% more data at the same price. 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

0: Yeah, one by Shabarangs and Maxi Priest. Kojo, have you heard the latest one from Wuta Efriye and Maxi Priest?
1: No, I've not heard the latest.
0: But look for that song for me.
1: Efriye and Maxi Priest.
0: No, let me drop down.
1: But Efriye also remains one of my all-time favorite male vocalists in Ghana.
0: Summertime. Summertime. Wuta Efriye. Okay, Wuta. Oh, but you look for him for me.
1: The last song Efriye was on that I happened to sing back to back was a song he did with Ochame Kwame.
0: Thank you very much. You've not sung anything, but yeah, there's one by Wuta Efriye and
1: Maxi Priest.
0: Yes,
1: and then Yakofao.
0: I heard it on.
1: We have gone international.
0: I heard it on the Cosmopolitan mix. Yeah. Doreen Ando dropped it actually.
1: Yes.
0: So yes, DJ Obet is here. He's coming to drop that one. You know, we'll enjoy that. Then we'll get into the award schemes. I don't know whether it could be called. I almost said the Ponzi award scheme, but we'll get into the award scheme. And you know, these days lots of awards, and as we've seen from the statement, you know, by Professor Pesa White. Okay, summer jam actually. What was I saying? Summertime. Hey, so let me see. Summer jam. And then I said summertime. No wonder I couldn't find it here. That's the problem. Okay. So look, we'd also activate the phone lines and give you a chance to share your thoughts on the response by the presidency and what you think should be done going forward. Kojo, if you ask me, enough of the award schemes. Enough.
1: Yeah.
0: Okay. Enough of the award schemes. Now, the GIPC, that's the Ghana Club 100. GIPC is a state institution. When they do Ghana Club 100, if you are in there, you are in there. We know you. So if you are a CEO, celebrate that you are in there. The CIMG will do the awards. If you are awarded, you are awarded. We know CIMG. I mean, recognized by even the laws of this country. That's it. I'm not a fan of these multiple awards. Some at some point in time would do underage at a certain age category awards.
1: But do you know why are you holding back?
0: Then at every point in time,
1: Winston, why are you holding back?
0: Let me make my point.
1: Top 50 young entrepreneurs. Why under whatever we've created. So, but who is regulating the people giving out the awards and the businesses giving out the awards? Who is regulating and ensuring that somebody doesn't go and sit somewhere, manages to convince somebody to give them 2 million CDs, they can get an auditorium, let's organize an award scheme, let's get people to pay for this, let's get money and go and sleep. If you want good food to eat, FDA is regulating it. NPA is regulating fuels. Minerals Commission is regulating this. HEFA is regulating health facilities. Who is regulating all these award schemes, which largely to me have become Ponzi schemes in this country? Who is regulating them? You're not going anywhere, but somebody will send you an email and say, "Hello, Mr. Kujakoto, considering your why, we have decided to give you award as the best youth entrepreneur, agribusiness, why. Kindly come and pay this amount of money," or what is that? What really is that?
0: Okay.
1: And then you have people who have to spend 24/7 thinking about growth, thinking about development, thinking about solving problems, chasing these awards and spending time also explaining why they had to win these awards when there's work to be done. There are institutions, somebody becomes a CEO of a state institution less than a year, then the person is given an award as something excellent. Meanwhile, I've not even seen the annual report and their performance. Somebody is appointed 3 months, 4 months into it. Then you also see that their company is sponsoring the thing small. Why? Are we in to serve the taxpayer and the Ghanaian, or we are in to feed our egos? as a people.
0: Good point. But I mean, look, I think that if organizations, so in this case, if you're organizing a ministerial awards, best minister awards, and the ministers decide not to be part of it, that award scheme would not thrive. Because my brother Kojako Tubuateng, I am not sure that if we set up an awards commission, they'll do a good job.
1: Oh.
0: I'm not sure.
1: You don't believe in...
0: I am not sure. Because as for justification, these awardpreneurs can justify.
1: You've given me the word, awardpreneur.
0: They can tell you...
1: Entrepreneurs who are making money from giving people awards and feeding...
0: They can tell you why somebody deserves an award. They can tell you why they've instituted that award scheme and actually determine the criteria, okay, on how someone wins, and you'll be convinced. You get my point? But the question is, post the criteria, what really happens? Listen to the Greater Accra Regional Minister, Linda Okulu. She spoke on PM Express. Yes, listen to her.
2: We have been organizing awards for the past 17 years and over in this country. Now, let me narrow it down to Honorable Linda Obinewa Akweli Kulu that all of you are interested to know about. And here again, let me underline year under review for doing this awards. We stated categorically clear that the year under review was 2025 to May of 2026. So we look at the work that they have done within the space, and not now or in June that the rains have flooded, that we have this crisis that we are all complaining about the fact that she has not done what anything to deserve the award.
0: Okay, so that's actually the organizer explaining that, you know, in looking at, they base the criteria on, you know, from 2025 to 2026 May. Now, Executive Director of CDD Ghana, Professor H. Kwesi Prempeh, has criticized the growing trend of award schemes targeting ministers and CEOs, arguing that such recognitions could distort the president's assessment of their performance. Listen to him.
3: For example, a president contemplating a reshuffle is met with an award designating a particular minister as the best minister. Meanwhile, that minister may well have been on the president's cutting block. This minister was probably going to be given the axe. Then all of a sudden, we have a third party with some private, you know, whatever interest, promoting this person complicates presidential decision-making around personnel.
0: Okay, so what's your own take? Okay, we'd love to hear from you. And, well, the president has also issued a statement. Let me just share with you the statement by the presidency, signed by the executive secretary to the president, Dr. Callistus Mahama. And so the statement says that, let me just open my phone and share it with you this morning. And the statement says, His Excellency the President has noted with concern the increasing trend of ministers of state, chief executive officers of state institutions, and other public officials participating in and accepting awards from various private organizations purporting to recognize them as the best performing, I like this, most outstanding, and most influential public office holders. In many instances, the organizations conferring such awards are largely unknown to the public. Their credentials are unclear, and no transparent, objective, or verifiable criteria exist for assessing the performance of public officials. Consequently, the proliferation of such awards has the potential to undermine the integrity of public service, create misconceptions regarding government performance assessment, and expose the government to unnecessary public criticism and embarrassment. Okay, could you begin to look for the public officials' conduct that President Mahama launched? Okay, look out for undermining integrity of public service, creating misconceptions regarding government performance, and expose the government to unnecessary public criticism and embarrassment. Okay, the code of conduct of public officials. Okay, you look for that one for me.
1: I found it.
0: You found it. Okay. Look at paragraph 2 of the statement by the presidency, and look at what the sanctions are if you bring embarrassment to their states.
4: Okay.
0: But I'll get back to you on that one. And public office is a solemn responsibility entrusted to officials by the people of Ghana. Performance in the office cannot be measured by privately organized ceremonies, self-appointing rating bodies, or commercial award schemes whose methodologies and standards are neither established nor subject to public scrutiny. His Excellency therefore directs that all ministers of state, chief executive officers or state institutions, and other political appointees refrain from participating in, sponsoring, endorsing, or attending or accepting awards from such organizations unless expressly authorized by the Office of the President. Government remains focused on delivering its commitment to the people of Ghana, and the true measure of the performance of ministers and chief executives is in the extent to which they fulfill the policy objectives, programs, and sector-specific targets outlined in the 2024 National Democratic Congress Manifesto, the government's development agenda, and the performance indicators agreed upon with their respective supervising authorities. Accordingly, ministers and chief executive officers are reminded that their performance will be assessed based on tangible outcomes, measurable impact, effective service delivery, prudent management of public resources, and successful implementation of government policies and programs. Seven says, His Excellency the President wishes to emphasize that in due course, the presidency will undertake a comprehensive review of the performance of ministers and chief executive officers, and the findings of this review shall constitute a key basis for decisions relating to retention in office, reassignment of responsibilities, and any future cabinet or executive restructuring. Public officials are therefore encouraged to devote their full attention to the execution of their mandates and delivery of results for the people of Ghana, rather than seeking or participating in external recognition schemes of questionable credibility. Your cooperation in this matter is highly appreciated, and please accept the assurances of the highest consideration of His Excellency President of the Republic. Signed, Callistus Mahama, Secretary to the President. Could have you seen that?
1: Yes, so there's a part on invitations. Mm-hmm. That's what I've gone through. Mm-hmm. And it says that ministers frequently receive invitations to participate in or endorse events, community initiatives or publications, to meet with individuals or to travel internationally. Ministers must remain alert to invitations that may threaten state security or compromise their governmental commitments. And the paragraph 2 you asked for. Ministers are expected to exercise utmost discretion at all times. They are responsible for verifying the legitimacy and credibility of those extending invitations. If any doubt arises regarding the acceptance of an invitation, the minister should consult the National Security Coordinator, who will conduct further inquiries and provide appropriate guidance. So this is on events, community initiatives, and publications in the Code of Conduct.
0: Mm.
1: Do you want me to read any other part again?
0: What happens when you bring embarrassment to the state, to the presidency?
1: Let me look for the... Okay, so I'm searching for the word embarrassment. Mm-hmm. It is not there. Give me a synonym for embarrassment. Let me look for it.
0: And read
1: disgrace. Disgrace.
0: Ridicule.
1: Disgrace... Give me a second.
0: Have you seen that?
1: No, I've not seen.
0: Okay.
1: Wait, so, hold on. Mm-hmm. Maybe I made a typo. There's no disgrace. Let me look for ridicule.
0: Tell me. But this one says, how about the payment for attending? And that's what we're talking about. Okay. How do you pay to attend awards? Because, when the Super Morning Show won the best radio program at the CIMG Awards, we did not pay to attend. We were told that there's a table for this number of persons reserved for you. So, who are the people coming?
1: Question. Did Stone Boy pay to go for the VGMAs?
0: No.
1: He did not pay. And the TGMAs has been running since 1994. At least consistently, they've built an industry around it, worked with the Musicians Union of Ghana and all those things, right? My point is, Ghana, no, we are not an excellent country like that. We are not seeing excellence in a lot of the things we aspire to do. And we should not kid ourselves by allowing ourselves to be hoodwinked into thinking that we are excellent, so that at every level of our nation building, there is somebody dishing out awards to startups who have not even seen their first revenue. They've not even seen one Ghana CDO. But we will organize awards for them, and best why. And all these companies in 2 years, 3 years, they die out. So consistently awarding things that actually phase out of the system. We need to find a better way to do these things. When it comes to state systems, we have the SIGA, State Interest and Governance Authority.

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1: We can all see it on the ground. We don't need this award to tell us what the ministers are doing. And this award, how can you go for award and pay for it? It's never done anywhere. So the highest bidder is the one the award will be given to. It's that simple like that. Listening to the organizers yesterday on the sister station, it's even worsening the situation. They should have even kept quiet and not talk at all. I think Dr. Peter White issue was right. So the president called, and I don't blame them also, because for the past 8 years that the Akufo-Addo government has been on, they these are words that they use to confuse Ghanaians. So the guys are much into it. So they use this award to their ministers, even with the 130 ministers, they were not performing. So they use this award to confuse Ghanaians. So I'm not surprised they want to bring it to this current government. And the president call is much justified. The work he's doing, maybe look at the economy. With 58 MPs, look at what is going on. Are you getting me? All the indicators, the fundamentals are very stronger. And we are happy about it. So we don't need this award to Ghanaians themselves will conclude. And Ghanaians themselves know what the president is doing. Thank you so much. Thank
2: you. All right. Thank you very, very much, Jones from Lafour, joining us. And you can also join us on 0302-216-541 and then 0551111997. We'd love to hear from you on what you make of these awards and a response from the president. Yes.
3: This is one very regular listener of the show, and he sent a message that he has been the head of an institution for only 10 months.
2: Mm.
3: And he has received over 10 invitations to receive one award or the other.
2: Just 10 months?
3: 10 months when he's not even fully settled. And
2: Let me get back onto the phone lines. Papa is on the spin test route. Papa, good morning.
4: This is your Ahanta brother, Papa Bishop.
2: Yes, Papa Bishop.
4: To you and to Kojo. But I have an issue with Kojo. Later, we'll talk about that. Now, on the award, listen. Perfect way to go by the president. Perfect. We need sanity. The work can be seen. Not by so-called buying of what you call it, how many tables to get that award. You don't need it. And on the flip side, my brother, in connection with this Komfornachi hospital issue, the MPP should be the last people to talk about it. President Mahama initiated so many hospitals within their region, their World Bank. Instead of concentrating on completing those, they decided to be digging the largest hole in the history of the world. They shouldn't be step back at all. Now, on my brother, Kojo, I wanted to find out from you. You said you pay so much on what are 200 cities or so a month. You remember? And I said, because how many people are living in your area? Because I manage about 6 houses. And from the look of things, those that we have about even 10 people within the same house, they don't spend more than 130 from the Ghana Water bill. So I'm surprised. I don't know. Your household, you have about how many? About 30 people. Okay. Because to be frank with you, when it comes to tariffs, water is the most cheapest for Ghanaians. The most cheapest. Like a particular house in, what do you call it?
2: Papa, is you.
4: I'm serious.
2: Hold on. Because you are my hunter brother.
4: Yeah.
2: Papa, is you. I'll let Kojo answer the question.
4: Yes.
2: But he will answer the question after the phone-ins. Okay. Well, could you can just spare him 30 seconds and answer the question?
3: Well, I've always said that whenever there's a tariff review, I always say that Ghana Water's tariff should actually be doubled or tripled. Because if you look at how much they sell water at 11 cities for 1,000 liters, it's too cheap.
2: Okay.
3: Right?
2: All right.
3: For my water consumption, we'll look into it.

0: Thank you very much, Papa Bisio. The man says he spends only 130. So Kojo, he says, "Why your house? How many people are living in the house with you?" Maybe the boys love water. You know, when we were young, we used to do things with water. But you can also join us on 0302-216-541 and then 0551111997. Okay? 0551111997 and 0302-216-541. Let's go back to La, where South La this time, where Chidiak is. Chidiak, good morning.
1: Good morning.
0: Yes, Chidiak.
1: The award is at the ballot box. Nobody should be in a haste. The day of voting is the day of the award being given. First of all, congratulations to Dr. Kwesi White. We see, I expect you people to finger him out and congratulate him. At least he distinguished himself that he's not there for these fake things. We have business to do. As a government in power, food prices in bulk has come down. But go to the vulnerables, those who cook food and sell on the street, they are still maintaining high prices. So still, hustlers are suffering. So we must address these things. People are still hungry on the street, but yet still, prices on rice and oil has come down. But when you go and buy rice, people are still maintaining KK at 7 cedis, 5 cedis. What is happening? Look at the price of maize. So we must accept these things. Thank you. Well,
0: thank you very much, Chidiak. But before you go, because you talk about prices coming down, I just would have to make this point. It is true that the rate of inflation is going down. But Chidiak, normally when we say the rate of inflation is going down, what it actually tells you is that the rate of increase, okay, the rate of increase is low. So if we say inflation is, say, 3.7%, it means compared to same month last year, the rate of increase is 3.7%. But if you were to go into, say, 2024, from 2023 to 2024, that probably may have been 20%. So it doesn't necessarily mean that things are not going up. Yes, it is true. The price of maize, the price of maize has gone down.
1: Yes, I agree with you.
0: The
1: price of my inflation is in my pocket too.
0: Good.
1: Yeah, and then transportation, and my household expenditure.
0: Okay.
1: That is how me I look at my inflation.
0: And that one is gone down.
1: On the street.
0: And that one is gone down.
1: Yes, with my household expenditure has gone down.
0: Okay.
1: But the hustlers on the street who buy rice that they have cooked for them to buy kenke and things, theirs have not come down.
0: All right. Thank you very, very much, Chidiak in South La. Emanuela is on the Spinters Road. Emanuela, good morning.
2: Thank you.
0: Yes, Emanuela, share your thoughts with us.
2: Yeah.
0: Oh, Emanuela, we're struggling. Can you kindly reposition yourself?
2: Okay.
0: Yes, I think it's better now. Please go ahead. No, Emanuela, please try and call us again. Okay, please try and call us again. Unfortunately, we can hardly hear you. Gojo, this inflation thing that keeps coming. The truth is that for certain products, the prices would reduce. For others, the prices would increase at a slower rate.
3: Mm-hmm.
0: So if we say inflation has gone down, it doesn't just mean that prices have gone down. It means the rate of increase is reduced, is slowed. Ahmed is in Kaso. Ahmed, good morning.
4: Good morning.
0: Yes, Ahmed.
4: How are you?
0: Ahmed, God is still taking care of his children. How about you?
4: I'm doing good, alhamdulillah.
0: Great.
4: I am so much surprised about this, our people. Ghanaians elected the NDC into office, give them specific jobs to do. Ghanaians are yet to speak. Then some Kululu companies come to say, you come, you are the winner of. In fact, even the great Joy FM, no, let me just change the word, because these Ghanaians, if you say great Joy FM, they get angry at me and say,
0: no, you don't have to change it. That's the truth. Go ahead.
4: Thank you very much.
0: That's on a lighter note.
4: When you award people, you put it out there for Ghanaians to vote please, in this category, which musician or which footballer or which political party is the best for you? So the voice of Ghana is what Joy FM will go through and then give that award to that particular institution or that person. All of a sudden, somebody sits at his corner, like I'm sitting in my corner, some suburb of Kasua, and I say I am awarded. When there is a job to be done, when Accra is being flooded, somebody who is supposed to be in charge of Accra is awarded for being one of the best. If I'm not against the persona of the woman, no, the job has not been done. Okay. So it's a ridicule. It's a complete ridicule. In fact, I'll be surprised if by the end of next week, the president does not even move this woman out of that place. I'll be surprised.
0: Thank you. Hey, when you say you are at the end of next week, are you expecting a reshuffle by end of next week?
4: In fact, I was expecting it last week.
0: Okay. Thank you very much, Ahmed. Ahmed seems to know a lot. So we'll take it like that and hope that the reshuffle comes off as expected from you. But Alex is in Gomua Central. Alex, good morning.
2: Yeah, good morning, Wilson.
0: It's Alex.
2: How are you?
0: Ah, God is still taking care of his children.
2: Yeah, Wilson, in fact, I've enjoyed listening to you.
0: Thank you.
2: Every morning I want to listen to you. God bless you. And keep it up. If you listen, we have a lot of things to discuss in this country. Nobody is saying that awarding ministers is bad, but the timing is a problem. When I'm speaking to you right now, just visit, let your man visit Gomua Central, Winnebar Street Road. Very terrible. I tell you, Nathan, very sad. And you are there awarding people. Look at our roads. From Jokwa to Bofiedu, that stretch. You can imagine that is a country that we are joint independent. Listen, God bless you.
0: God bless you too. Alex from Gomua Central, which means we can speak to Issa in Tamale. Issa, good morning.
3: Good morning.
0: Yes, Issa.
3: Okay. I want to talk about farmers.
0: Okay. Briefly,
3: especially those in the northern part of Ghana.
0: Okay.
3: We are suffering a lot. Maize farmers are struggling. Rice farmers are struggling. Normal farmers, when they produce, they reserve some. In the next season, they sell and then go back to the farm. Currently, the maize is there. The rice is there. There's nobody to buy. We were lied to that buffer stock was supposed to, was buying. But up to date, we are here to see them. You see? And government has also promised to support farmers. People have started farming. And the support is not coming. I don't know what the government is doing about farming. Are they trying to collapse the, the sector? So please, they should look into the agriculture sector. Thank you.
0: And please hold on. Don't hang up yet. My producers would like to engage you. So please hold on and pick your number and engage you. Okay. Thank you very, very much, Issa, calling us all the way from Tamale. And Kojo, briefly, before we move on and go to the Konfanoche Teaching Hospital, Issa will be our last caller for now. But before we get to the impact of the strike by the Konfanoche doctors and nurses, I know issues of rice, maize are issues that you're very much well vexed in.
5: Yeah.
0: What's happening in the northern part?
5: Not just the northern part. Everywhere there is rice, everywhere there is maize, people are not selling. So if you go to the rice enclaves down south, a lot of rice farmers have rice, they're unable to sell. If you go to the middle belt, if you go to the northern sector, they have rice, they're unable to sell. Not just rice and maize and some other commodities. What has happened is that we allowed a lot of imports in. Right? Mm-hmm. The city was appreciating and we allowed a lot of imports in. So rice farmers have rice the imported rice is becoming cheaper and more available, so they cannot grow the healthier rice. Okay, I'm using healthier because our rice is largely seasonal. So if you are eating Ghana rice today, it's likely it was produced within the same year and milled and packaged for you within the same year. But we are getting a lot of imported rice in the system, and these people are unable to sell. The government said we're going to use buffer stock to mop up all these excesses. Initially they said 100 million or something, and then later 200 million. But a lot of the farmers we have engaged with still have their stock locked up in their warehouses, and unfortunately most of these farmers actually don't have proper warehouses, so in the end they may lose a lot of the quality. That's the challenge. This year, for example, farmers don't know how they are going to grow food for the Republic of Ghana, because those who planted last year and have not sold, they don't have any funding to plant again, and they don't have any motivation to grow food again. These are some of the existential issues for the Republic of Ghana that we expect, say, a Ministry of Agric, a Ministry of Trade, Ministry of Finance, National Security, and the Presidency to be dealing with. Every country that cares about their development and their farmers and their agriculture puts in place policies to support them, one, and then to protect them. It will never happen that Chinese farmers have a glut of something and the Chinese government will allow imports of the same thing into the country. They'll place tariffs on it. They'll do all sorts of calculations. But this is Ghana, where the average farmer will struggle to grow food. They will struggle to harvest it. They will struggle to store it, and then struggle to sell it. And we have people we pay money to, who unfortunately would end up going to every part of the world to see best practice, but never execute the best practice in the country. If you like, let's look at trips our ministers take to go here and see this, to go and see that, to go. We will spend the taxpayers' money to see how best is done elsewhere, but we'll never do it. It's like we don't have a strategy for the country. That is also one of the reasons why we have the Agribusiness Month at Joy.
0: Great. When we return after these messages here on the Super Morning Show on Joy 99.7 FM, we go straight to the Komfanochi Teaching Hospital to be finding out what's happening as the doctors and nurses continue with their strike.
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2: Welcome back, and thank you very much for staying with us here on the Super Morning Show on Joy 99.7 FM. I know that last week, doctors of the Komfanoche Teaching Hospital and nurses embarked on a strike action following the decision to suspend its CEO. Now, the CEO had indicated the closure of the accident and emergency unit because it was full, and they were in arrangement with other facilities close to Komfanoche Teaching Hospital. But the Ministry of Health invited him and directed the board to suspend him because they say he did not do the right thing. Okay. Now, this has led to a lot of, challenges for patients. Listen to some of them complaining when our team visited Komfanoche Teaching Hospital.
3: They conducted the surgery on her stomach, so we were coming to meet the doctor, but they are telling us to go back home and come another time.
4: So next week.
3: I'm from German North for 6 months now. I have been coming here for care. I came here yesterday and joined the queue around 6 a.m. But just 10 a.m., we were informed they have to receive permission from above before they can attend to us. They've taken my blood samples, but the doctor is yet to attend to me.
2: So that's the situation at the Komfanoche Teaching Hospital. Many of these patients left stranded. Emmanuel Bright Kweku is a reporter on the beat. He's with Love FM in Kumasi. Emmanuel, thank you very much for joining us. So we know that the suspended CEO has been urging his colleagues to return to work and all of that. What has happened? What's the latest on the strike?
5: All right, so Winston, the situation has not changed much as the outpatient department of the Komfanoche Teaching Hospital. In fact, what we witnessed yesterday is similar as of this morning, and we do not know whether as the day goes by, the situation will change at the outpatient department. And so a majority of the people that were there yesterday, you find quite a number of them still around at the outpatient department of the hospital, hoping that, the doctors might call off the strike so that they can actually be attended to. So for those who have traveled from all the way, some regions that's closer to the Ashanti region to seek health care attention at the Komfanoche Teaching Hospital, some of them have had to stay around to see if today, hopefully, they would be attended to by the doctors. And so those people who were around yesterday but they had to come all the way from somewhere they had to stay around and see if their doctors would actually resume work today. And some of them also had to find alternatives and visit some of the satellite hospitals we have in the Ashanti region and to see if they can actually attend to their needs in terms of healthcare. And as of yesterday, we were informed that a meeting was held between the management or the board management of the Kofa North Christian Hospital and the health minister over this matter. The outcome is yet to be made public. And so today too, we're expecting that a crunch meeting will be held and between the unions and the staff board on the way forward. And in fact, as you rightly mentioned, the CEO, the suspended CEO, has been appealing to his colleagues to return to work or resume work so that they would serve the value customers or the patients and that will be visiting or trooping to the outpatient department of the hospital. So it's just the admitted patients that are being taken care of now at the Kofa North Christian Hospital. The regional coordinating council has also been trying to mediate or de-escalate the situation at hand. And so today we are waiting to know the outcome of the meeting between the board management of CAS and then the union with regards to all of this. Okay.
2: Well, Emmanuel Bright Kweku, thank you very much for joining us. We'll come back to you for more updates on the situation at the Kofa North Teaching Hospital. So, Kojo, there you have it. Still the same situation. Nothing has changed.
0: And the painful part is about the distances people are traveling to get to Kofa North. The woman Emmanuel spoke to came from the Bono region. Mm-hmm. That's quite a distance to travel to access healthcare. And in driving from the Bono region, she skipped Sunyang, which is supposed to have a regional hospital that can take care of the people in Sunyang. She skipped Techiman. Techiman is a big commercial hub that should also be able to take care of the people there when it comes to their health. All the way. Then she skipped Ebuako Afari, because if the Afari government hospital had been there, the military hospital had been there, maybe that would have been an option, right? And if that hospital, if 37 should be a benchmark for that hospital, that's what hospital is going to actually serve a lot of people. The 37 hospital is a UN level 4 military hospital, one of the highest ranked when it comes to care, right? And if you have a 500 bed military hospital in Afari, this woman will not drive past it and be in the Buaka traffic and go and be in the Edum traffic, Bantama traffic, all the way to get to Kofa North. And she's been doing that for 6 months. So if you're a health minister or a president or somebody managing the country and healthcare is important, you should know that distribution of healthcare assets is a no-brainer. It should not be something we have to think about and delay on. And this distribution has been a problem. Tamale Teaching Hospital is supposed to serve Northern Region, Savannah Region, Northeast, Upper East, and Upper West. How is that possible? So they will always be overwhelmed. And I always say that there is not a single doctor who leaves home, dresses up, and looks to themselves in the mirror and say, I'm going to kill people today. They go there because they know they have to go and help people. And when Kofa North gets in the news, I get emotional, because my classmates from our cohort in KNUST who went to Kofa North as junior doctors, sometime in 2012, that day I was home. I used to live at Maxima, and I'll share the story with you. I was there and my friend, a medical doctor, comes. He just sits in the couch and starts crying.
2: Why?
0: He told me that over a period of like 4 weeks, every day he loses a patient. Because he said that they don't have oxygen, water is not flowing, this is not working, and he started crying. And I remember around that time, Dr. Lawrence Osetutu was the president of the Junior Doctors Association. For the first time in my life as a media person, I heard doctors going on strike, and it wasn't about payments. They were requesting that we should get them oxygen, water should flow, ambulances should work, so they take care of their patients. And this is the Kofa North Teaching Hospital. For a very long time, it's just been Kofa North and Kolebu. at least down south these days, you have the Tema Regional Hospital, the Maritime Hospital, you have UGMC, you have Bank Hospital, you have all these other facilities, you have Ridge, you have all these other facilities that are helping. Which other facilities complement the Komfanochi Teaching Hospital so that that woman who drove all the way from Bono region, Jama North, would not have to do that? And so let's sit down as a people and value human lives and value service to humanity and say that the taxes we pay, the little we pay, we will put them to good use so that people get health care. How is it possible that, Winston, somebody started building a hospital in 1974? Government of Ghana, Komfanochi mother and child, for the want of a better pediatric and whatever unit. 1974, that is 52 years ago. We could not budget as a country. We could not say as a people, let's finish it, sir, till we demolish the building to attempt to build a new one. 2008, you sign new contracts to do this, but we will see that money goes into a lot of unnecessary spend. A lot of unnecessary spend. If this woman were your mother, Winston, would you have peace of mind to sit in this studio and deliver the show?
2: Not at all.
0: You always be thinking about it. I remember when my mother went to live in Nkransa. Charlie, there was a time my mother was sick consistently, and you go to Nkransa and common medication you not get. So you have to drive to Kumasi to buy medication. It is those of us who have who may be able to do that. How about the masses who don't have? So this woman who drove to Jama North to go to Komfanochi for healthcare, where will she sleep? Did she budget for extra accommodation, extra costs? This is what it means to be Ghanaian. The Ghanaian not getting access to the basic things and the little things, that makes them proud of Ghana. But being Ghanaian shouldn't be this. It should mean more. You should drive to the hospital and get help.
2: Exactly. I definitely agree with you.

0: 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It's actually a free and Maxi Breeze.
1: No Maxi Priest.
0: Dabi.
1: Internet me confused.
0: I thought I heard Maxi Priest. 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
3: Welcome to the Joy Sports World Cup Minute with me, Daniel Hrantin. 7 African referees have been included in the final list of officials selected for the 2026 FIFA World Cup to be hosted across the United States of America, Canada, and Mexico. The expanded 48-team tournament will run from 11 June to 19 July 2026. As preparations ramp up, the World Football Governing Body FIFA has released a list for the match officials for the tournament, with 7 African referees making the list. Leading the list is Pierre Ghislain Acho of Gabon, alongside South Africa Tom Ambongile, Somalia's Omar Abdul Kadir Artan, a trio representing the diversity and growing strength of African officiating. They are joined by Mauritania's Dahani Beida, Algeria's highly rated Mustafa Gobal, the experienced Egyptian Amin Mohamed Omar, and Morocco's Jalal Jayed. And that's all for the Joy Sports World Cup Minute with me, Daniel Hrantin.

0: Welcome back, and thank you very much for staying with us here on the Super Morning Show on Joy 99.7 FM. And as part of Agribusiness Month, our focus is on the guardians of Ghana's food future. And Kojo, so take us away.
1: Yes, welcome to the Joy Agribusiness Month. This is organized by Joy Business in collaboration with the Federation of Associations of Ghanaian Exporters. And this month of June, we are putting a focus on agribusiness. What we did last week was to attempt to speak to state institutions on the policy side and private sector institutions on the policy side to see what is being done. So we spoke to the Ministry of Trade. We also spoke to some other institutions here on the show. This week, we are looking at research institutions who are at the heart of agribusiness and food systems. So yesterday we spoke to the director for the Oil Palm Research Institute under CSIR. We also spoke to the director for the Crops Research Institute under CSIR as well. And basically they told us the work they are doing. For example, Crop Research has worked on over 300 varieties, improved varieties of different crops. Now today we are talking to the institution which in financial terms could be the Bank of Ghana when it comes to agric input genetic resources, because they hold the national vault that stores plant material and inputs for agribusiness. So they are about the most important institution when it comes to ensuring our sovereignty and protecting our resources for future use. And that institution is under the CSIR as well. This week you hear a lot of CSIR because it's the Council for Scientific and Industrial Research, which is the lead institution in Ghana, tasked with leading all scientific and industrial research. And you'll be surprised that a lot of things that you eat and a lot of things that you consume and a lot of things that you use were developed by CSIR. So the institution we are talking to today is the Plant Genetic Resources Research Institute. They are located at Bonsu in the Eastern Region. If you are traveling between Kumasi and Accra and you get to Lindador, there's a right turn. If you take that right turn from Lindador, maybe 5 minutes, you see the Plant Genetic Resources Research Institute. And the director is Dr. Daniel Ashi Kote. Good morning, Doc. Welcome to the Joy Agribusiness Month.
2: Good morning, Kojo. Thank you very much for having me.
1: I hope you are well.
2: Yes, please, I am.
1: Your institute has a long name, Plant Genetic Resources Research Institute. What is the institute about? What do you do?
2: Okay. Thank you very much for your apt introduction and description of who we are, what we do, and where we are. First of all, let me say a big thank you to you and your sponsors for having this program. It is a very good platform for us to let the public know what we do. And so the Director General, the Deputy Director General, and the directors of the CSIR are very much grateful for this opportunity. And I also like to commend my colleagues who came here yesterday. They set a very good tone for us to continue. Before I answer what we do, I would like to ask you a simple question.
1: Okay.
2: So that it will set the tone. When was the last time you ate a cow or nkani?
1: A cow?
2: Yes.
1: I don't remember the last time I ate a cow.
2: Exactly. So there's a quiet emergency in our food and farming systems. You know, indigenous varieties are disappearing from our tables and also our farms. And we, as the National Gene Bank, our responsibility is to ensure that this loss is not irreversible. It means that even though it is lost from your plate, from your farm, when you come to us, you find it there.
1: I see.
2: Yes, so that is what we do. And I think you also said that you could equate us to the Bank of Ghana. So whilst the Bank of Ghana would perhaps hold our fiscal resources, we hold Ghana's biological resources in terms of plant biodiversity. The difference is that we have to keep the material alive. And so what we do is that we are mandated to go around Ghana and collect plant genetic resources from pharmacist fields, from gardens, from markets, from wherever we think there's diversity to be captured. And so we do that on a consistent basis, usually maybe 2 years. Then when we bring it back to the institute, which we call the Gene Bank, we undertake some specific activities. For instance, first of all, we register it. Just like when you go into an institution, like a school, you are registered and given an identity. So we register, then we give it, you know, an accession number. Then we characterize it. We need to know what qualities or traits it has. Then we also do evaluation. You need to assess how it responds to environmental or biological stresses. Then you document these traits or attributes. Then you promote utilization. You see, the value of what we do is justified, or the cost and effort in conserving genetic resources is justified by use. If we collect and conserve and nobody uses them, there's no point. We could have left them in the bush or in the field. But the difference is that we bring them there so that farmers who have challenges in their farming, within their farming context, can come and collect material for direct use. Researchers, plant breeders, for instance, can come for material to increase the genetic base of their breeding programs. Students too can come for material for their, you know, studies. So in sum, this is what we do. We make sure that the chapters of our food heritage or our farming heritage are not lost forever. We are the library that makes sure that future generations can have access to these things.
1: So you go around the whole country collecting samples of everything we eat, everything we grow, and you store them in a bank for us.
2: Yes, we call it ex situ conservation, because we store it outside the areas where they have usually developed their, you know, characteristics. And so we pick them from the field because they are under threat of erosion, either because of use of, for instance, herbicides or inappropriate agricultural practices, urbanization. You know, there's a lot of infrastructure development, road construction, for instance. Then there's also the effect of bushfires, you know, floods, like the floods that just happened. If someone has a farm and the farm has unique material that is peculiar to that place, it would have been washed away into the sea if we didn't go there to capture it and store.
1: So let's assume there's a fire that engulfs the whole country.
2: Yes.
1: And we lose every biological material. Have you stored enough to restore the country into production?
2: Yes. What I would say is that we store representative samples, unique material. You know, we have limited space. And so we store representative samples and we store them in limited quantities because we use freezers. Assuming we are to store maybe 1 kilogram of each of the samples that we have, we need a whole, you know, complex to do that. And so we need to keep representative samples so that when the need arises, what we do is that we multiply.
1: What
2: we
1: you take have.
2: It, yes, we multiply. So assuming the need for utilization comes, we are informed that we need X material, then we go and pick it up, then we multiply in the field so that we have enough samples to distribute. Then the other thing too is that you mentioned, and this is very important, you mentioned that assuming the whole country is engulfed in a natural disaster, per the FAO's Gene Bank standard, we are required to duplicate our material at a different geographical location. So for Ghana, like this, in 2023 we deposited some of our material at the Global Seed Vault in the Arctic, in Svalbard, and we have a unique code. We are the 100th depositor, and we also have some material at IITA, say that if we lose everything in Ghana, we can recall some of this material. And you
1: so do we have the exact duplication of what we have, everything we have in Bonsu at IITA and in the Global Seed Bank, or we just have some in these vaults?
2: We have an exact duplicate.
1: Okay.
2: Because usually what we do is that we multiply, get enough samples, then we divide into two. So we store some here, then we take some there. But usually we have samples that we, you know, take material from. It's like most original sample.
1: Okay.
2: So we have that one there.
1: You mentioned that you go around the country almost every 2 years to collect plant genetic material to store. So far in your work, how many different unique materials have you picked from around the country for storage, and what's, can you give us examples of some of those materials, and so that we all know that when something happens, we can continue to eat our banku and our ampesi and the other things.
2: Yes, thank you very much. Yes, as I indicated, usually when we go and collect, we register, then we characterize, then we evaluate. So out of this, we are able to generate what we call the a core collection. So the core collection will be only unique material. So currently we have about 6,000 of these. If you take, for instance, tomato and pepper, we have more than 300 accessions of these.
1: Okay.
2: For cereals, maize and rice, we have more than 600.
1: Okay.
2: For cowpea too, we have more than 600 accessions. Yes.
1: So if you say accessions, it means different unique varieties.
2: Yes.
1: Of cowpea. You said more than 600.
2: Yes, yes.
1: So you have different unique varieties of cowpea that you are storing.
2: Yes, yes.
1: And different unique varieties of peppers that you are storing.
2: Yes, yes.
1: And
2: let me also, you know, we are one of the few multi-crop gene banks in the world.
1: Okay.
2: Most gene banks will specialize in a particular crop.
1: Okay.
2: Let's say you have CIMIT, it specializes in wheat and maize.
1: Mm.
2: Some Africa rice, you know, only rice. But we conserve a multitude of species. You have cereals, you have legumes, you have indigenous leafy vegetables like okorus, ayoyo, ademe. Then you have what's the name, alefu, which is amaranthus. You have spider plant. You have different ones. Then we have, you know, the indigenous legumes. You know, we have cowpea.
1: Yeah.
2: We have pigeon pea. Then we also have Bambara granite.
1: So for all these crops you are mentioning, do we store all of them the same, or each of them requires a unique way of storage and keeping them for the next generation?
2: Yes. We have different systems of conservation. We have for orthodox material, and orthodox material are seeds that you can dry to low moisture content.
1: Okay.
2: That will not lose viability when you do that.
1: Mm-hmm.
2: So it's like maize, rice, cowpea, you can do that. Then we have the recalcitrants. With the recalcitrants, if you dry them to low moisture content, they will lose viability.
1: So those are the stubborn academic.
2: Yes, yes. So those ones are conserved as live material in the field. Then we also have those clonal, like cassava, yam. We have a system, we have a tissue culture lab where we store them in tubes, in test tubes, under, you know, artificial conditions. So for the orthodox, we usually have two systems. We have the base collection where we don't touch. We can store them for 10 years without doing regeneration. Then we have the working collection where if you come, we sample them, we give you. That one, we usually have about, for medium term, we have about five degrees Celsius. But for the bees, we usually maintain them at minus 20. But obviously, the regeneration duration would vary, because it's like for the oil seeds, like soybean, granite, you need to keep a close eye on them, because they easily lose viability.
1: Okay.
2: So for those ones, it's like periodically, you have to do what we call viability testing. You take them out, then you grow them out to see how many would germinate. If it falls below a certain threshold, you need to take it to the field to regenerate. For maize and rice, the frequency may be different, because they, once you dry them to low moisture contents, they are able to stay in freezers or under cold storage for a longer time. So yes, even though for the orthodox, they are stored under the same, you know, temperature conditions, the maintenance schedule would be different.
1: This is the Super Morning Show. We are having the Joy Agribusiness Month, and our guest this morning is Dr. Daniel Ashikote, Director for the CSIR Plant Genetic Resources Research Institute. I've been wondering, Doc, are there crops in your collection, for example, that were once farmed as kale but no longer does? And I'm asking this because there are some crops that we seem to have abandoned. And sometimes we as farmers, when we have conversations, what comes up is that even the planting material is not available. And you mentioned alefu, you asked me about akau earlier. Currently in the country, commercial production of and commercial availability of ginger is a problem. So are there crops in your collection that we once farmed that we no longer do? Crops we effectively abandoned. and people who want to go back to our indigenous vegetables and related crops, if they come to you, do you have a solution for them? It's something I want you to think about. When I come back to you, I want the answer for that. These days, there's a concern that we are eating a lot of imported vegetables and all that. Are you in a position to reset Ghana for us to eat what is indigenously our own, nutritiously perfect, and even climatically well-suited for our environment? I'll come back to you for that answer. 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Please know that the EGM will commence at 11 a.m. GMT. 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
1: For the sake of the listeners who just joined, we are talking to the director of the CSIR Plant Genetic Resources Research Institute, Dr. Daniel Ashikote. They are the gene bank for Ghana, and he so far told us that they have over 6,000 crop and plant species that they are storing for the Republic of Ghana, and they have duplicates at the IIT and then the gene bank in the Scandinavian area. What country hosts that global gene bank?
2: Norway.
1: Norway. Yes. Norway.
2: Svalbard. It's in Svalbard.
1: Yes. And my last question to him was, are there crops in their collection that we once farmed at scale but we no longer do? Are there crops we've effectively abandoned? A lot of us want to go back to our indigenous crops. If we come to Bunsu, will we get the support to get those crops to plant?
2: Thank you very much, Kojo. Yes, I think I'll answer the question in two parts. Mm-hmm. You know, I'll list some of those crops, then I'll come into specific details. If you take even the ones that we still farm these days, like maize, mm-hmm. and cowpea, mm-hmm. there are some varieties that we have abandoned because the cooking time took about 2 hours. I believe when we were kids, sometimes you need to soak it overnight,
1: yeah.
2: for cowpea. Mm-hmm. You need to soak it overnight before you cook.
1: Yeah.
2: And even with that, you take about an hour. These days, you have cowpea that you can cook within 30 minutes.
1: Mm.
2: And so the ones that had those long cooking times, we have abandoned them.
1: Cowpea is what we call beans, right?
2: Yes, yes, yes.
1: Uh-huh. But let me say, so that my Gobe fraternity will know that, okay. we are talking about a key ingredient,
2: yes.
1: in Gobe.
2: Yes. And even that one, people prefer the large seeded ones.
1: Mm.
2: You know, so it's like we are narrowing down even that within that group, even though we still cultivate cowpea or beans, we okay. have abandoned those that are softer, have a longer cooking time.
1: Mm.
2: It's the same for maize. Then if you come to yam, we all want yam that is fluffy, you know, that is sweet.
1: Mm.
2: That is white yam.
1: People come and say they want pona.
2: Yes, that's white yam. That's Dioscorea rotundata.
1: Mm.
2: But amongst the yams, you have different types. You have Dioscorea dumetorum, that's bitter yam.
1: Okay.
2: You have Dioscorea bulbifera, area yam.
1: No, you have to give us a local name. So there is pona.
2: Yes.
1: There is afasie. There is punjo.
2: Yes.
1: There is nyamebechre.
2: Yes, yes.
1: You know, you have to give us.
2: Yes.
1: So the Dioscorea, Dioscorea.
2: I'm sorry. Sorry. Yes. But you see, with that, we have stopped even the water yam, which used to be very popular.
1: Afasie.
2: Yes, yes.
1: You know, when we were kids, that was the yam we used to pound fufu. Yes. And my mom would pound the fufu and give you a big bowl of fufu, and you eat that fufu, and for 5 days you don't feel hungry.
2: Yes.
1: But it's been abandoned.
2: Yes. Sort of. Mm. So even amongst the ones that we still cultivate,
1: mm-hmm.
2: there are variants that are no longer available. I mentioned Nkani,
1: yeah.
2: that's yellow yam.
1: Yeah.
2: Dioscorea kainensis. Mm-hmm. It's also, you know, reducing, unless maybe you go to rural areas.
1: Yeah.
2: Then we have what we call African rice, Oryza glabrima.
1: Mm-hmm.
2: It was domesticated in West Africa, but we have abandoned it for Japonica, that's the Asian rice.
1: Mm.
2: You know, and even with the Asian rice, you want those that Thai Homali, the one that is flagrant.
1: Aromatic.
2: You know? Yes, aromatic.
1: Perfumed rice.
2: Yes, yes. Mm. So this tells you that, or it gives you an idea. Then we also have African yam bean, which is nutrient dense.
1: Mm-hmm.
2: It used to be grown widely in the Volta region, Mukuna, Puriens. These are, you know, legumes, indigenous legumes. We have abandoned them. And even with the leafy vegetables, now we want exotic vegetables. But the leafy vegetables, they are early maturing. And they have good environmental attributes.
1: Mm.
2: Because they grow under low input conditions. Take cabbage. You can't cultivate cabbage anywhere in Ghana without the input of insecticides.
1: Mm.
2: And these are detrimental to the environment and to human health. But we have abandoned the indigenous ones that are more nutrient dense.
1: So you mean the ayoyo, alefu?
2: Yes.
1: Which other types do we have?
2: We have spider plant.
1: Mm.
2: Then
1: what's the local name?
2: I don't know. But okay. We have bra is roselle, mm-hmm. hibiscus.
1: Yes.
2: One that you use the flowers for.
1: Yes, or
2: the
1: if petals you prepare granules, you can put the leaves.

0: leaves in it, yes, and even the petals itself can, yes, go into the leaves.
1: Exactly. Mm. Then we have Buma, mm-hmm, Solanum macrocarpum. Yeah. Buma. Yes. Mm. So all these ones are there. Then you have Boko Boko, mm-hmm, water leaf. Mm. You know, all these are being abandoned. Mm. You know, so it tells you the scale, and it brings back my opening statement that there is an emergency going on. Indigenous crops are disappearing from our plates, and without the gene bank, we cannot make sure that future generations have the opportunity to utilize them. And mind you, I think in your brief, it says that now the impetus to conserve these has increased. It has never been so, serious. Now you have climate change increasing at a rapid pace, mm-hmm, and even amongst we ourselves, our tastes are changing.
0: Yeah,
1: our kids no longer eat some of the things that we used to eat, even rice. Excuse my language, they say tujimi rice, they don't like it, you know. So, once these disappear from our plate, the effect they have is that the farmer who cultivates them has to abandon them, because when he harvests, he will not get anyone to pick it up, and he needs to survive.
0: And in all these things too, the opportunity is there, because now the West is looking for these, our indigenous,
1: yes,
0: stuff,
1: yes,
0: which are way healthier,
1: yes,
0: and they are pricing them higher.
1: Yes, niche mm-hmm foods, mm-hmm, niche foods, they are a billion, multi-billion dollar industry. You know, if you take, for instance, baobab, mm-hmm, all kinds of products are being developed from baobab, including wine.
0: Yeah.
1: But over here, we've left it in the wild, and most of our baobab, you know, diversity is also being lost by urbanization. You know, when we're kids, you find them in the middle of town, people sit under.
0: Yeah.
1: But these days, roads are being constructed, you know, communities
0: are being cutting them.
1: So one of the things we are doing now is also to heighten the conservation of baobab. Yes.
0: Listening to you, it's obvious to me that the Plant Genetic Resources Institute is arguably the most strategic agricultural institution in Ghana.
1: Yes.
0: Yesterday, I spoke to the director of Oil Palm Research Institute and the Crop Research Institute. When I asked about funding and related stuff, it became a funeral. From how I see you and how strategic I think you are, are you funded like a strategic institution? How do you fund all this work that you are doing? How do you operate?
1: Thank you very much. To answer, let me say that plant genetic resources are the basic building blocks for crop improvement. Without them, you cannot improve crops. And they are also an insurance policy against the, you know, effects of climate change and other stresses that we encounter. And every food, every harvest begins with a seed.
0: So you are the Bank of Ghana and the National Insurance Commission combined when it comes to our food security and food sovereignty.
1: Yes. So we are a national security installation. Because you remember the Arab Spring?
0: Yeah.
1: Part of it was because people could not buy food, you know. And, you know, you mentioned sovereignty. Epicurus says that the greatest of all wealth is self-sufficiency.
0: Mm-hmm.
1: COVID taught us something, that even if you have money, it may get to a time that you cannot assess what you think money can buy, because the people who have it will be protective. And the Strait of Hormuz issue has brought that to bear. So we need to develop our indigenous seed systems.
0: Doc, I asked the question, I asked whether you are being funded right. And my grandfather says that if you ask somebody a question and they start booing, but it means there's a problem. What is the problem?
1: I wanted to put into context.
0: Okay.
1: Our importance before I come to that.
0: Okay.
1: Yes, sir, we could do better, but currently we are not doing better. There's a huge deficit in terms of funding for our daily operations and also infrastructure. You know, we handle seeds, and the seeds have to be kept alive. And to keep seeds alive for eternity, you need special conditions. And those special conditions are generated with equipment that are quite expensive. Currently, government only pays salaries. Goods and services releases occasionally, but even that one a year is not more than you know, 50,000 Ghana.
0: So you are not a profit-making institution?
1: No.
0: Your job is to collect, go around the country and collect seeds, planting material, and come and store. The ones you have to consistently regenerate, you regenerate. And you are our Bank of Ghana and our insurance commission combined when it comes to our food security. And you're saying that your goods and services, occasionally you get something, but you get only your salaries. So the freezers you run, the power you run, the machinery you use, how do you fund them? The extra multiplication you do, how do you get consumables to fund all these things to ensure that if there is a crisis, we are protected and we are insured?
1: Yes, thank you very much. You see, occasionally we get donor funds, but that is few and far between. But most of the time we depend on internally generated funds. We produce seedlings and so. And let me clarify that genetic resources are a public good. And so, as you said, rightly said, there is no profit to be made from them. We supply our material free of charge to farmers. But there are some seedlings of ornamental and fruit tree crops that we produce and sell to generate some income to support the maintenance of this vital national resource that has been bequeathed to us by generations that have gone before us, and which we have a responsibility to leave behind for generations that will come. We produce these seedlings to generate income. And I would like to, you know, praise my staff for their dedication. If it is not for them, this collective wealth that belongs to all of Ghana would be lost. And so we need to appreciate them.
0: When I come back to you, I want you to let us know, what are the three things that the states, all of us, can do for their institution to keep doing its work and not to put us at risk? When I come back to you, that's what I'll be asking you. But you know, Father's Day is coming. What are you doing on Father's Day? Let me tell you what we are doing on Father's Day. You can give your dad more than a gift. Give him an unforgettable experience. 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So Doc,
1: yes,
0: assume that for the next couple of minutes I am the president. I hold the solution to all your problems. What are the three things that must be done for your institution? I have been there. I've seen your solar systems, old solar systems. I've seen your structures. I have seen even land, a bit of encroachment on your lands and all those things. What should we do for the Plant Genetic Resources Research Institute so that tomorrow, if I want ginger to plant, if I want akau to plant, if I want bambara beans to plant, I'm rest assured that you have it in stock, Crop Research can multiply it for me, and I can plant it and feed Ghana?
1: Thank you very much for this question, which I think is very important. The first thing would be dedicated funding. You know, genetic...
0: How much do you need a year to run effectively, yes, and scale?
1: Yes. Genetic resources, by their nature, have, you know, value that anybody would want to use, either fair or foul means to acquire. Mm-hmm. And so if we open ourselves and say that we should depend on donor funds, it means that we are endangering the security of this material. They say he who pays the piper calls the tune. Yeah. And so we need dedicated funding from the government to make sure that we can adequately protect these resources. We need close to about 500,000, let me say, in US dollars.
0: Pay.
1: No, for our operations.
0: Yeah, pay annually.
1: It's not, yes.
0: That's five Land Cruisers. That's why I'm saying pay, because...
1: But I'm not done.
0: Oh, over the past year, at least, the state has spent at least, I don't have the figures, but I'm sure that the state has bought over 100 Land Cruisers, even though we still have a lot of cars in our, yes, in our fleet.
1: That is just for operations. Mm-hmm. But in terms of infrastructure,
0: yeah,
1: we were established in 1964. Mm. And we became an institute in 2005. That was the last time we saw any major facelift. You know, gym banks, to prevent contamination, there has to be a certain flow of work.
0: Yeah.
1: And so if you look at the structures that we inherited from those times, they are antiquated. They are no longer fit for purpose.
0: Yeah.
1: And even then, they have not been renovated in a long time. And so we need dedicated infrastructure for gym bank and equipment as well to make sure that we can keep this material alive.
0: Off the top of your head, what structures do you need? And if we were to do a Yibima, for example, to support you, how much do you think we should raise for you?
1: Yes, currently we are at full capacity.
0: Mm-hmm.
1: All our freezers are full, and we don't even have space to put new freezers if we should acquire.
0: Wow.
1: So we need a new conservation
0: area. You can't acquire new material because you're at full capacity?
1: Yes, yes.
0: Wow.
1: So we need a purpose-built complex where we have seed processing areas,
0: mm-hmm,
1: a drying room,
0: mm-hmm,
1: a cold room,
0: mm-hmm,
1: office accommodation, then a data center.
0: Mm.
1: Because it's like every material must have associated information.
0: Mm.
1: You know, when we go out to do the collecting, we record what we call passport data,
0: mm-hmm,
1: and ethnobotanical information about them. As I said, we need to document this so that future generations will know where it was collected from, what it was used for.
0: So one, you need at least $500,000, yes, annually for your, yeah, operations.
1: Yes.
0: And for the past 20-30 years, in fact since you were set up in 1964, you've not seen any proper improvement in your infrastructure.
1: Yes.
0: Your buildings are old, some of them. So we need to put some dedicated funding aside to build infrastructure for you. And the third thing?
1: The third thing, which is the most important, mm-hmm, assuming we get all these things, it is the human capital, mm-hmm, that will transform this into the desired state of conservation.
0: Mm-hmm.
1: And so we have to invest in our human resource. You know, genetic resources conservation, and it's a specialized area.
0: Yeah.
1: And so we need to create the conditions where staff would be trained on the job. They will go out and, you know, be embedded in international gene banks. We have the CGIAR system, which has benchmark gene banks. Mm. And so we can place our staff there for short periods. They come back with skills that we can acquire, we can use to better manage these genetic resources for future generations.
0: Dear Ghanaians, our seed bank, which is the most important institution when it comes to our food sovereignty, they need $500,000 annually on average for their operations. We need to invest in their infrastructure, and we need to invest in their human capital. What do we say to them? Doc, it's been good talking to you. This has been eye-opening. Thank you so much for coming. And I would like to say congratulations to you and your team. You are doing a lot with very little, and we hope that the powers that be will come to your aid and help you do better. You have 30 seconds.
1: Yes, I have to thank the Global Crop Diversity Trust. Mm-hmm. In fact, they have been our lifeline for the past 3 years. Mm-hmm. They have been supporting us with some funding to do basic gene bank conservation. And so I would like to thank them. And I also thank my staff, as I said, the director general, the deputy director general, and all the directors of the CSR. Thank you for the opportunity.
0: Thank you. It's a wrap. This has been the Joy Agribusiness Month conversation with the Plant Genetic Resources Research Institute of the CSIR. This is in partnership with Joy Business and the Federation of Association of Ghanaian Exporters. The Fejoti Expo has been postponed from June to September. And so we are wrapping up here on the show. Thank you, Doc, for joining us. If you are looking to upgrade your workspace or restock, the Kingdom Books Year Sales is happening. It's still happening 9 a.m. to 5 p.m. daily at Kingdom Books office at Osu. So don't miss out on this. And we are still raising funds for Infancipim at 150 years. If you want to contribute to the School for Infrastructure, Enhanced Student Development, and Preserve the Proud Legacy, *920*1876# is the line. *920*1876#. Jane Shekhan. My name is Kojo Akoto Boateng. I've been here with Winston Amoa and the rest of the team. News at 10 coming up on the Super Morning Show. We meet again tomorrow. Thank you for listening.

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1: Hello, good morning. Welcome to the Joy Headline News at 10 with me, Adubia Asare. Motorists are experiencing heavy traffic on the Accra-Tema motorway following a fatal crash involving a tipper truck and a fuel tanker late Monday night. The collision occurred between Sakasaka Park and Tanik Ghana, leaving one person dead and three others injured. According to the Ghana National Fire Service, the fuel tanker belonging to GIG Empire burst into flames after a head-on collision, prompting a rapid response from the multiple fire stations to prevent a major explosion. Let's get on the phone lines now and speak to my colleague Stephen Mensah. Stephen, what's the situation on the Tema motorway currently? Okay, we'll move on from there, but I'll bring you updates on that particular situation in subsequent bulletins. But away from that, Accra is once again experiencing heavy rains as the Ghana Meteorological Agency forecasts extended rainfall across most parts of the country today. GMET says a rainstorm has moved into Ghana and is producing cloudiness and thunderstorms with or without rain, especially over the eastern flank. The storm is expected to move westward, affecting more areas through the morning and into the afternoon. Residents, especially in flood-prone communities, are being advised to exercise caution. Now, cath doctors continue their strike unabated as patients continue to bear the brunt of their absence after the health minister Kwabena Akando suspended him. Ashanti Regional Minister's efforts to get them to call off their industrial action yielded no results. Even though the suspended CEO, Pakosi Beidou, has urged his colleagues to return to post, none of them have. Meanwhile, the chairman of the Parliament's Health Committee, Mark Ketnawani, indicates he'll step in if the ongoing impasse is not resolved immediately.
2: We have been following it closely as a committee, and we have been watching what the Confederation Teaching Hospital Board, what they are going to come out with, and to see whether that can be, that can lead to a solution. Yes, but we have actually become impatient, I must say, and it could be just a matter of days before we step in.
1: Away from that, the Ghana Institute of Engineers is raising alarm over the revelation that as many as 5 out of 10 buildings across the country do not have the required permits or approved structural designs. The comment follows recent building collapses in parts of Accra, including the North Kaneshi incident that claimed 3 lives. Executive Secretary of the Structural Division of the Ghana Institute of Engineers, Prince Kass Abotri, indicated that the problem is not limited to isolated cases, but reflects structural gaps in enforcement and compliance.
3: I could say that almost five out of 10 or more of buildings does not have the requisite permits or the requisite structural designs to carry them out, and they are freestanding, are not well situated. What I can propose is that we look at that, we reinforce the assemblies because they are the regulators, and then we get the engineering council involved, we get all the professional licensing bodies involved. We do a comprehensive review of all existing structures. We get their structural integrity. We have wonderful building laws. What we should try to do is to sensitize and have the enforcement aspect of it being done.
1: Prince Kass Abotri is Executive Secretary of the Structural Division of the Ghana Institution of Engineers, bringing us to the end of the Joy Headline News at 10 with me, Adubia Asare. For more news, do log on to myjoyonline.com. Up next is Cosmopolitan Mix with Dorian Ando.
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5: Welcome to the Joy Sports World Cup Minute with me, Daniel Hranting. 7 African referees have been included in the final list of officials selected for the 2026 FIFA World Cup to be hosted across United States of America, Canada, and Mexico. The expanded 48-team tournament will run from 11 June to 19 July 2026. As preparations ramp up, the World Football Governing Body FIFA has released a list for the match officials for the tournament, with 7 African referees making the list. Leading the list is Pierre Ghislain Acho of Gabon, alongside South Africa Tom Ambongile, Somalia's Omar Abdul Kadir Artan, a trio representing the diversity and growing strength of African officiating. They are joined by Mauritania's Dahani Beida, Algeria's highly rated Mustafa Gobal, the experienced Egyptian Amin Mohamed.
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0: secondary education in Ghana. Cape Coast, 1876. Fantapum is born, and for 150 years, that fire has not dimmed. 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Men of character, courage, and an unbreakable bond. Brotherhood that could only be forged in Kwabuki. This year, the school does not simply mark an anniversary. We roar! Fantapum at 150, a century and a half of leadership, impact, and Ginchikan is the lead again. This November, the world converges in Cape Coast for the biggest gathering of legends. 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The Lion turns 150. Kwabuki! 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

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Terrific trivia too. 25 past 10. 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You're welcome on board. It's the Cosmopolitan Mix right here on your radio all the way till midday. My name is Dory Nando. My pleasure. Welcome you to the happy side. I got Team Cosmo with me as well. Today we're saying that get into the Tuesday momentum. You know, you started. Now keep going. Don't overthink anything. Don't slow down. Just build on yesterday's win, one small step at a time. You know, progress loves consistency and not perfection. Do what you gotta do. It's Tuesday. I'm glad to have you on. You know, where your mind goes, your energy flows. Notice your thoughts today and choose what empowers you and not what drains you. Welcome aboard till noon. We got some nice tunes. We started off with Kofi Kenata as It Is Finished, a double play of Stone Boy this morning, Manoji and Sobolo. We'll change it up. We'll get a mix from the rest of Ghana and the rest of West Africa. We've also got our show business news in this first part of the show. Celebrated veteran actor Ajete Anan has donated some medical equipment to the Kolebu Pediatric Surgery Unit. Sister Deborah is talking about royalties this morning. And on the west side, Didi's right-hand woman is winning in court. We'll find out more. And Matthew Perry's doctor says that he wasn't supposed to play a doctor part. He was just being the part of a drug dealer. You'll get the details when we're going to show business news ahead in this hour. Father's Day is around the corner. And so, yes, we'll help you treat Dad in a special way. We'll share some tips with you in our lifestyle segment, proudly brought to you by Kelkid's Toothpaste. We've got inspiration and we've got the great tunes. And we definitely have you too listening on the other side. So reach out to us. Let us know what's happening on your side. I hope the rains are not disrupting your day. You'll be cautious on the road and make sure you're wearing some rubber shoes. Get your umbrella and your raincoat to come along with you as well. Let's make it a better day. Leave it locked on 99.7 FM. 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Stay on till noon.

Lovely sample there from Sade. Is it a crime? And this one's got Rima playing on it. If you just tuned in, you're welcome to a terrific Trivia Tuesday. We've got some trivia ahead, yes. It's 10:30 right now. Here comes Gucci.

And that's Gucci with Tsunami right here on 99.7 FM. Roads are slippery. Rain's coming down. It's definitely going to get heavier. So you take care out there, but keep that dial locked on 99.7 FM. We'll give you updates as we go along. We have some announcements for you now. 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We look forward to your participation in the EGM. 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Entrance examination will be on Saturday, the 20th of June, 2026. Venues will be the Morningstar School, Cantonments. 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
1: 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Now we be the plug. The general public is hereby informed that the Ghana Institutes of Clinical Genetics Sickle Cell Clinic, Kolebu Teaching Hospital, will be conducting a free sickle cell screening exercise for all interested persons. Now, this important initiative is designed to help individuals know their sickle cell status and receive professional counseling from qualified healthcare professionals. It's slated for Thursday, the 25th of June, 2026 at 9 a.m. And the venue is the Ghana Institute of Clinical Genetics Sickle Cell Clinic, Kolebu Teaching Hospital, located just behind the Kolebu Polyclinic. It's on the 25th of June, 2026 at 9 a.m. The free sickle cell screening exercise is open to everyone. 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
3: The Cosmopolitan Mix.

It's my girl Jackie in the background. It's almost 10:45 on the Cosmopolitan Mix. Lovely Tuesday morning. Terrific Trivia Tuesday. I got tons of them coming up in a bit. And I've got some special people celebrating birthdays today. So to my sister from another mother, Eva Koino, happy birthday to you. It's also for my ace, my guy, my G, SM Korte, chief architect out at Atelier. It's a happy birthday to you from all of us with so much love living in it. Wishing you a blessed birthday. It's also for Mama Elizabeth Ahini Afro, who is 89 today. May God continue to bless you. We thank God for your life. May your days be filled with peace, joy, good health, and lots of happiness. It's from Francis and the siblings to wish you a very happy birthday, Mama Elizabeth. Enjoy your birthday. For my girl, Joan Tillymans, enjoy a special birthday as well.

bit, but all my friends are tuned in already, and I'm glad that you're here. Shouts to David Brown, Alote of UPSA Business School Level 100 students, and Mr. Martin Ofosu of Prevailing Center Assemblies of God, Israel Accra, wishing you God's goodness and mercies. Enjoy your day. It's from Samin Kede. Happy birthday to the amazing Phoebe Nakati Okokwote of ICG's Frontliner. It's from Kweku to wish you a very happy birthday. We got tons of some favorite Afrobeats ahead. Johnson Apia, Asha at SIC Insurance PLC is tuned in. Got my girl Elena also enjoying the excellent Terrific Trivia Tuesday. Joseph Ajuman is also here with us. Doreen, kindly wish my grandson Nitete now, Central University, a very happy birthday. It's from Grandma Nasoyo. Enjoy your day, Nitetena of Central University. Also for you, SM Kote, Eva Queno, Joan Tillimens, and Mama Elizabeth Ahenia for you all.

I did promise you some trivia, so I'll get along with it before we go into our show business news this morning. You ready for it? Okay. Did you know that the human brain is the fattiest organ of the body, and it's composed of nearly 60% of fat? Wow, I didn't know that. Well, now I know something. Check this out. Based on scientific research, people who eat spicy food every day have a 14% chance of living longer compared to people who don't. From Okonebra. Your nose is always visible to you, you know. Your brain or your mind just ignores it through a process called unconscious selective attention. Yo, Mati. Long English, Damara. Did you actually know that some banks have therapists called wealth psychologists? Do you know what they do? They help ultra-rich clients who cannot mentally cope with their immense wealth. Now, let me know who is a wealth psychologist. I just need for him to convince some sick rich client to divert the money into my account. Anna. Check this out. Ice cream doesn't make you colder. It actually makes you warmer. This is due to the amount of fat that ice cream contains. Bring on the ice cream in the cool weather. Did you know that Bluetooth technology was named after a 10th century Viking king, King Harald Bluetooth? He actually united Denmark and Norway, just like wireless technology united computers and cell phones. You didn't know? Now you do. Okay, one last one, and then we'll bring you some more in the next hour. Did you know that the oldest known vegetable is the pea? Like peas near to okrom needs, you know. It's actually the oldest known vegetable. And a snail can sleep for 3 years. Damn information on him, because I need to eat the snail. Wada, all the better. More of that trivia in the second part of the show. Stick and stay with us. We're going into show business news in a little bit. Stay on.

0: Folks, let's check out what's in show business news this morning. It's 5 minutes to 11. Veteran actor Ajiti Anang, through his One in a Million Foundation, has donated medical equipment and supplies to the pediatric surgery unit of the Kolodwo Teaching Hospital to support healthcare delivery for children. Their donation forms part of the foundation's efforts to improve healthcare outcomes for women and children across Ghana by equipping hospitals with essential medical supplies and resources needed to enhance patients' care. Receiving the donation, Dr. Glover Adi, head of the pediatric surgery unit, expressed appreciation to the foundation, describing the gesture as more than just a donation of medical equipment. He noted that the supplies will bring hope to children and families who rely on the facility for specialized healthcare services. Musician and media personality Sister Deborah has revealed that she has never received music royalties in Ghana. She spoke on Asempa FM's Showbiz Review, and she said she's yet to earn royalties from her music catalog, including her hit collaboration with rapper Medical. Let's listen to her.
1: Royalties, Ghana, no, never. Ghana, dear, never. Only the small streaming coins from the DSPs, distribution platforms. But Ghana royalty, no. But I don't even think he's getting the Ghana royalties, but from the streaming, like, you know, on the platforms. Maybe Boomplay, AudioMac, it gathers, you know, the distribution platform you use will gather all the little coins or the coins or whatever, and yeah. But Ghana, who is keeping track?
0: Some people are keeping track. In your one CD power, bro. So one of the doctors convicted in the Matthew Perry ketamine case is embracing a label most physicians will run from, telling an appeals court that he was functioning as a drug dealer and not a doctor when he sold ketamine in this case. Now, according to new court documents obtained by TMZ, Dr. Salvador Placentia is asking the Ninth Circuit to toss his 30-month prison sentence and send his case back for resentencing, arguing that the judge wrongly punished him for abusing a physician's position of trust. In the filing, Placentia, the doctor, makes a stunning claim, insisting that Matthew Perry wasn't seeking him out for legitimate medical treatment, but was instead looking for a reliable source of ketamine. Because of that, his attorneys argue that he shouldn't have been treated as a doctor who betrayed a patient, but rather as a more common drug dealer. The appeal apparently compares Placentia to the other defendants caught up in the ketamine scandal, arguing that his role was closer to that of a drug dealer than a physician providing providing medical care. I've also got a little bit on the Diddy case. Diddy's longtime right-hand woman, Christina Corum, scored a huge win in court after a judge dismissed sex trafficking claims against her. According to court documents obtained, a Los Angeles County Superior Court judge sided with Christina at a recent hearing in June. The judge ruled that the sexual battery, sexual trafficking, and several other claims brought against Christina by Diddy's former employee, Philip Pines, were to be thrown out of court. The court found that Philip failed to submit evidence to back up his claims. Christina could be held liable for any of the alleged crimes committed against him. The judge also said that Philip did not show Christina had knowledge of any alleged sexual battery or knew about or benefited from any alleged sexual trafficking. If it's your birthday today, you share your birthday with actor Johnny Depp. Yep. Johnny Depp is 63 today. You probably remember him from Pirates of the Caribbean. He was once a fashion model for H&M. You also share your birthday with Michael J. Fox, movie actor, who is 65 today. Happy birthday to all our birthday celebrants. Kindly stay on for our news coming up shortly at 11. We'll be right back with some more tunes and some more trivia. Stick around.
2: Eleven o'clock. Hello, good morning and welcome to Joy Headline News at 11. My name is Shola Sechi. One person has died following a collision of a fuel tanker belonging to GIG Empire on the Accra-Tema motorway in the early hours of Tuesday, June 9. Speaking to Israel Live on Prime Morning, PRO of the Ghana National Fire Service, DO1 Alex Adokeng-Nati, said emergency teams rescued one injured victim and secured the area to prevent a possible fire outbreak. Investigations into the cause of the crash are underway.
3: A fuel tanker, which had the direct head-on collision, the impact was so great that the head of the tipper truck came off and the driver was trapped. Unfortunately, he couldn't come out and go bent beyond the condition. There were three other people who were rescued and then were transported to the marginal hospital. Yes, so we were told that the driver of the tanker was overspeeding, and so we want to at least try and get through to him and then be able to get him to help us or aid us in our investigation. So the trucks have already been removed. With the fuel tanker, it was well engulfed in fire, and we were able to neutralize the fire.
2: Now in other stories, the mayor of Accra, Michael Gbagbo Alote, has launched a reward scheme that offers 200 Ghana cedis to members of the public who report illegal dumping of refuse in the city. Speaking on Prime Morning, AMA PRO Gilbert Ni Ankra urged residents to take advantage of the initiative and help keep Accra clean. He said a 24-hour customer care center has been established to receive reports of the illegal dumping and other sanitation-related offenses. The initiative forms part of efforts by the Accra Metropolitan Assembly to improve sanitation and enforce environmental regulations across the capital.
4: So basically what is going to happen is that if you are able to identify somebody dumping into drains, you are able to provide video evidence of what is being dumped into the drains. You send it to the assembly, provide location. Assembly is going to award you the 200 cedis, as the mayor has said. And we have a rapid response team made up of ensure that as part of enforcement, we bring all these persons to book.
5: Yes, if you have the video evidence, we have these numbers available. They are on our website 0243211345.
2: And the President John Dramani Mahama has suspended the practice of awarding ministers, MMDCs and other political appointees while they remain in office, arguing that public service should be driven by result rather than recognition. Speaking on Prime Morning, Member of Parliament for the Kitu North constituency, Eric Edem Agbana, backed the decision. He said public officials should focus on delivering for the people rather than pursuing accolades.
6: Then over the weekend, we also happened. And I must say, my position is not necessarily because of the awardees, but it's a position that recognition must not be bought, recognition must be earned, and recognition must be tied to results or KPIs. And so if, for example, Israel, you are awarding a chief executive officer, you should be able to tell us which KPIs the said chief executive officer met, the transformation the person introduced at each or a workplace, but not this award that they just write to every CEO nominating them. And as we have been told by some people, they ask you to pay or pay for a table in order for you to get your citation. Has given a directive banning officials from participating in these kinds of awards. And I think that it is the right way to go.
2: Now, the Ghana Institution of Engineering is...
7: It's the Engineering Council involved. We get all the professional licensing bodies involved. We do a comprehensive review of all existing structures. We get their structural integrity. We have wonderful building laws. What we should try to do is to sensitize and have the enforcement aspect of it being done.
2: Well, that's all in the news this morning. For more news, log on to myjoyonline.com. I'm Shola Sechi. Have a good morning.
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0: to welcome you back to the second part of the Cosmopolitan Mix. It's Kiss Daniel, Angelique Kidjo, Johnny Drill, Police. It's 20 past 11. Good to have you back. We've got some more trivia in this hour. We've got our lifestyle segment talking about how we can make dad feel good as we warm up for Father's Day. We also have our morning inspiration and more of your tunes, your favorite Afrobeat tunes. Reach out to me on 055 1111 997. The World Cup is finally here, and from the first kickoff all the way to the final whistle in July, Okadeko has got you covered. If you're realizing that your current setup is not comfortable enough for yourself and all the friends coming over, then it's time to make that change. 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

You're listening to the Cosmopolitan Mix. It's a terrific Trivia Tuesday. We've got your favorite Afrobeat tunes. We also have some great trivia too. I got a couple more coming up in a little bit. By this time, let's go to our lifestyle segment by kind courtesy of Kel Kids Toothpaste. Kel Kids, happy smile. Yesterday, we started talking about how we can treat fathers a little nicer than we usually do, pay them more attention. Not only as we get ready for Father's Day, but it should be something that we should be doing always. It's supposed to cultivate a habit of giving them a little bit more attention, giving them some peace and quiet, especially when they're watching the big games and when they're actually doing some meal thinking. Let's be completely honest for a second. When it comes to Father's Day, we always resort to the classic defaults, right? The singlets, the socks, the wallets, the ties, or maybe a nice watch if we have the money too. But if you ask any dad what he wants, what does he usually say? Oh, don't worry, I need anything, or just give me peace and quiet. But today we're decoding that classic dad language. Things that our fathers secretly wish that we will do for them, but their pride or their protective nature will never let them put into words. If you want to truly touch your father's heart this season, beyond just buying him a gift, listen up. Active interest in their passions is something that you probably want to pay attention to. Now, whether it's a high life music that they like, a specific sport, local politics or agriculture, dads love it when their family takes a genuine interest in their hobbies. They won't ask you to sit down and watch the game or listen to their old vinyl records with them, but they secretly light up when you do. So pay attention to what they like. You probably might not be abreast with their local politics or the topics that they usually like to discuss, but you can go and read about it. Get into a conversation and you can learn some more. I think I also just had to think back a little bit. I got a little bit more of my love for music from my dad too, because he would listen to any and everything. So as a child, I would hang out, listen and learn. It looks like it paid off. So you can also give him relief from the decision fatigue. From fixing broken pipes to major financial moves, the burden of making the final decision of constantly resting on dad's shoulders can cease. They secretly love it when someone else steps up and says, "Don't worry about the car servicing. Don't worry about the mechanic, I got this. Don't worry about taking us to dinner, this time we're paying. I've sorted it out completely, just relax." Now those are some of the things you should be doing more often. Don't leave everything to dad to solve or to complete. As children grow older, physical affection with fathers often tapers off into a formal handshake or a wave. But dads secretly miss the warm, tight, long hugs they used to get when their kids were smaller. It reminds them that they are loved for who they are, not just what they provide. So don't keep it simply to a handshake. The hug is good. So physical affection, yeah, relieve the dad from decision fatigue. Do some of the things that dad will do so he can take a back seat. Active interest in their passions is also something that dads will love. Don't show it to them only in this season. Let it be a habit. Our lifestyle segment is proudly brought to you by Kel Kids Toothpaste. Kel Kids, happy smile. Napolis is listening to us from Marina Park, Adenta, and he says, "My fancy, as usual, I'm enjoying the music." Well, thank you very much. Got some more trivia coming up. Once again, a happy birthday to you, SM Quote. It's also for you, Eva Quina. It's from all of us with love. You know what we do. It's also a special happy birthday wish to our Mommy Elizabeth Ahiniafo, who's 89 today. It's from Francis and his siblings. It's also from your whole family to wish you a very happy birthday. Enjoy. Mm-hmm.

time for some trivia this morning. You just had sounds of Kitty. Let me just throw in this one from Kwame Eugene, and then we'll get to our morning trivia part two. Her Royal Highness Evelyn Nyamwa is listening to us from Gulf City in Tema. Good morning to you. Glad you're tuned in. Daniel Akuyado is also tuned in. Enjoy the day. Auntie Audrey, Ministry of Trade, thank you so much for always being a part of our show. Enjoy.

0: We didn't come here to play. We got the Rockstar also, part of our Afrobeat sound jam this morning. You ready for some trivia? Well, here comes part two. Oh no, this is a serious one. You know the best time of the day to study? Apparently between 4 and 6 a.m., brain function is 100%. Between 6 a.m. and 8 p.m., the brain function is about 50%. At night time, the brain function is about 20%. So I guess you would choose 4 a.m. to 6 a.m., right? Did you know that your thumb is the same length as your nose? I'm sure you're trying it right now. Okay, if you have like artificial nails, don't try. Because you won't get the correct one. I bet you never thought about this, but did you know that apple seeds are poisonous? Yes, they contain amygdalin. If the seeds are chewed or crushed, they will convert into cyanide, which is highly poisonous and can be deadly in high doses. I didn't know that. Well, we all learned. So let's talk about a few of these, you know, runaround-tons around us. Rabbits and parrots. Apparently, they can see what is behind them without turning their heads. Sometimes you wish you were a parrot or a rabbit, right? See behind you. All the Kokonza people. We see them. Kanayenka. Talking about crickets, they hear through their knees. Ebe your knees, Preko. And I bet you never thought about it. Did you know that a hippopotamus can run faster than a man? Did you also know that a lobster's brain is located in its throat? Hey! Its teeth is also in its stomach. And its kidney is in its head. What a complicated lobster it is. Maybe that's why I'm allergic to it. Anyway, some trivia for Tuesday morning. Hope the music is also going down well for you. Let me throw in some information here. Are you single, confident, and ready to find genuine connections? 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They don't understand the mama at Makala Market or the farmer watching the rains in Tamale. 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Once again, it's panafricanaisummit.com, because when Africa builds for Africa, everybody wins. The Board of Directors of Ecobank Ghana wishes to inform shareholders that dividends will be paid for the 2025 financial year following a strong financial performance and Ecobank Ghana PLC's commitment to delivering value to its shareholders and maintaining a resilient financial position. Shareholders are therefore reminded of the annual general meeting scheduled for the 17th of June 2026. It's at the Ecobank head office, Ridge, Accra. So it's the 17th of June 2026, Ecobank head office, Ridge, Accra. The meeting will also be streamed live on EcobankGHAGM.com. That's the website, EcobankGHAGM.com. He highlights will include the approval of financial statements, dividend declaration, and other statutory business. We look forward to engaging our shareholders at the upcoming AGM. So, well, for live streaming, go to EcobankGHAGM.com. 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Ecobank, a better way, a better Africa. The general public is hereby informed that the Ghana Institute of Clinical Genetics Sickle Cell Clinic, Kolebu Teaching Hospital, will be conducting a free sickle cell screening exercise for all interested persons. 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
0: Folks, let's get some inspiration in this morning. 6 minutes to touchdown. So this morning our story is on faith, trust, and hope. Once upon a time, a group of villagers decided to pray for rain. On the day of prayer, all the people gathered, but only one boy came with an umbrella. That's faith. When you toss a one-year-old baby in the air, he laughs because he knows his father will catch him. And that's trust. Every night we go to bed, we have no assurance to wake up alive next morning, but still we set an alarm for tomorrow, and that's hope. Did you get it? I said today our story is on faith, trust, and hope. Once upon a time, group of villagers decided to pray for rain. On the day, all of the people gathered to pray, but only one boy brought his umbrella. Now that's faith. When it came to trust, well, when you toss a one-year-old baby in the air, he laughs because he knows his father will catch him. That is the trust. Every night when we go to bed, we have no assurance to wake up alive the next morning, but we still set an alarm for tomorrow. What time does your alarm go off? 4:30 or 5:30? Well, that's hope anyway. And we all do have it. And God bless all the hope and the love we have and the trust that we have in Him. That's all that sees us through. This one is for you, Eugenia Wusu. It's also for your brother, Cecil. It was good seeing you.

Oh, well, strong forces coming together to make a remake of a lovely song. Kwabena Kwabena, Stone Boy, and Kofi Kinata. Lovely piece. Well, that's how we'll end our Tuesday mid-morning right here on the Cosmopolitan Mix. We're making way for the news in a few minutes. Thank you, Team Cosmo, for all the support and for all of you who reach out and enjoy the show with us. Today, don't feel bad if people remember you only when they need you. Just feel privileged that you are like a candle that comes to their mind when there is darkness. Make it a good one. Stay on the positive side. We hope to have you back same time tomorrow. Have a good day. I'm Dory Nando.

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2: 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We're also live in all 16 regions of Ghana. This afternoon, the United States government has confirmed it has completed the extradition of former Maslok chief executive Sadina Tamako Ationu to Ghana following her conviction in the Maslok corruption case. We have details also coming up. Rainy day in many parts of the country today, with the Ghana Meteorological Agency warning persons living in flood-prone communities to exercise caution. In Wejagbawe, a bridge has collapsed, leaving school children stranded and commuters struggling to reach their destinations.
3: Anytime it rains, it becomes so flooded. It becomes like a sea. No car can go through it. When it happens like that, the children are cut off. They can't go through.
4: I've been standing here for over 2 hours looking for the flood to subside.
2: We're live at the constituency. We'll also take you live to the motorway where there's heavy vehicular traffic following an accident involving a loaded fuel tanker and a tipper truck, with one person already confirmed dead and several others injured. Also this afternoon, peripheral health facilities in Kumasi begin to reel from impacts of ongoing strike at Komfanochi Teaching Hospital as more patients throng the Menchia and Suntreso government hospitals to seek medical care. We have details as union leaders of both doctors and nurses at Ghana's second referral hospital enter a crunch meeting with board management of CATH. Also, Ghana slips in global budget transparency rankings over delays in publishing key spending documents. We have details as the country's score falls from 46% to 22%, a record low in a decade. In sports,
5: Ghana Football Association rules out final friendly for the Black Stars, as head coach Carlos Correa has just 8 days to prepare for their World Cup opener against Panama.
2: And later, with joyful voices, children share their father's favorite songs as Father's Day approaches.
6: It's a gun song, Maria, I'll maybe cry. No,
7: so he likes Nana Ampadu. A fear pony.
2: Well, we'll bring you details of that. Plus, we have a first female winner in our inter-community rap battle on Joy Prime's Beats and Bars, as Adan took on Koforidua in a heated contest. These and more with me, Mamie Sinyamiche Thompson. This is Joy News, independent, fearless and credible journalism. Do stay. Well, this afternoon, the United States government says it has completed the extradition of former Maslok CEO Sadina Tamako Ationu to Ghana after she was convicted in 2024 on multiple counts, including stealing, conspiracy, money laundering, and causing financial loss to the state. Authorities in Ghana requested her extradition from the United States under a bilateral treaty. A U.S. federal court in Nevada approved the request in 2026, paving the way for her transfer. Joining me now is a member of our legal affairs desk, Kweku Asante, with some background information. Kweku, remind us briefly what was Sadina Ationu's conviction in the Maslok case, and what sentence was handed down to her?
8: Well, Madame Sadina Tamako was accused of making unauthorized withdrawals from Maslok funds. She was accused of diverting money that were meant for government programs. She improperly disbursed funds intended for beneficiaries. She was also accused of procurement breaches, money laundering activities, and then conspiracies to steal. These were the broad strokes of the allegations the state made against her, and ultimately filed charges against her, including stealing, conspiracy to steal, willfully causing financial loss to the state, conspiracy to cause financial loss, causing loss to public property and money laundering, and then filed all these charges in court, and then the trial started. Madame Sejina Ationo was at the time in the country and was granted bail, but later absconded and went to the United States. At the time, the former MPA boss had actually stood as surety for her, and so she had to they had to forfeit about 5 million Ghana cedi in that bail bond. All ended, and the court found that she was guilty of the charges that the state had leveled against her and sentenced her to 10 years imprisonment at the start of it. But Madame Sejina Ationo Tamaklo was not in the country at the time because she had absconded. And then the government put in an extradition request because they knew that she had gone to the United States seeking to extradite her and bring her into the country to serve a term. And finally today, Madame Sejina Ationo Tamaklo, according to the United States Embassy in Ghana, has now been brought in to start her sentence.
2: Okay, so does this mean that she is starting it immediately? And what does this mean legally?
8: Yes, in fact, if she is in the country as we speak, she'll be taken into custody by the Ghana Police Service together with the prison service. They'll send her straight to Nsawam or wherever the judgment actually ordered her to serve a prison sentence. There's a two schools of thought. There's the first school of thought that says that the sentence begins to run immediately she was convicted. And she was convicted somewhere in 2020 thereabouts. And that would mean that there are those who say that she already served time, but she hasn't actually seen any time in prison wars. And there are those who say that until she's actually put in prison, she hasn't started serving a time. And so these two schools of thought are going to be competing with each other for now. But as soon as she arrives, the Ghana Police Service, together with the prison service, will take her into custody and will take her straight to whatever prison facility that a judgment ordered her to serve a time.
2: So, Kweku, how significant is this case for Ghana's pursuit of persons, you know, convicted or accused of corruption who leave the country before or during trial?
8: Well, this brings to mind that very big case involving Ken Ofori-Atta and Ernest Akore. Ken Ofori-Atta, chief of the cabinet at the finance ministry, who are being sought after by the OSP for alleged offenses, including causing financial loss to the state and a host of others. We know that currently the extradition requests for these two persons are pending in the United States. Ken Ofori-Atta was in custody up until some time, and he was released on bail or on bail bond in the US, but that is still very live. And in fact, if you go on social media now, following the US embassy publicizing that Sejina Ationo Tamaklo had been returned, there have been questions about when Ken Ofori-Atta's day will also come. But that is all playing out in the courts in the United States. But it just sends a certain signal that the United States, particularly if they receive a packet of extradition and it discloses a lot of information that gives the U.S. courts confidence that the process had been had followed due process and all of that, then they will send these persons back into the country to face justice in Ghana.
2: Right. Thank you very much, Kweku Asante, a member of our legal desk. And we're still hearing that government spokesperson Phyllis Kwachifosu has been reacting to this. Gemma Pierre is in studio with me. Gemma, what's he saying?
9: So, Phyllis says after over 2 years of court proceedings, the U.S. authorities notified the government of her surrender in January this year, and she arrived in Accra on Tuesday, June 9. Officials of the Ghana Police Service and the Ghana Prison Service have taken her into custody and are making the necessary preparations for her to begin her sentence. Meanwhile, the Attorney General is scheduled to meet his counterparts at the United States Department of Justice for a bilateral discussion on all pending extradition requests between the two countries. This is the statement from Phyllis Kwachifosu.
2: Thank you, Gemma. Well, away from that, this afternoon, the Ghana Meteorological Agency is warning people living in flood-prone communities to exercise caution as heavy rains continue across the country. Now, GMET says a rainstorm has moved into Ghana, bringing cloudiness and thunderstorms, especially over the eastern flank. The storm is expected to move westward through the morning and into the afternoon, affecting more areas. Joy News' editor Fred Smith joins me in the studio with more details. So, Fred, what do we know?
10: Well, the latest forecast shows parts of the Coast Middle Belt transition zone and northern sector are likely to experience rainfall, varying intensity and as you know, Mamiesi, Accra and other parts of the country have already started experiencing this rainfall. Areas likely to be heavily affected include parts of the Western, Western North, Bono, Ashanti, Greater Accra, Eastern and Volta regions, with places around Sefi Bakwai, Sunyani, Kumasi, Kofridia, Accra, and who expected to experience some of the stronger rainfall. Residents in flood-prone areas are being urged to remain alert as rains continue.
2: Right, thank you very much, Fred, for those details. Now, early this morning, rain has once again triggered perennial flooding and silt deposition on the Accra-Takoradi Highway, particularly at the Weja SEC Atala stretch, resulting in severe bumper-to-bumper traffic stretching over 5 kilometers. A section that normally takes commuters about 5 minutes is now taking more than 2 hours. The eastbound and Accra-bound lanes have been blocked to traffic, forcing motorists to squeeze into the westbound carriageway, creating congestion and traffic chaos. Max Olagbawa reports.
11: I'm currently on the Accra-Takoradi Highway, specifically at the SEC section of the road, where early Tuesday morning rains have once again disrupted traffic flow on the stretch, as heavy silt and flood water accumulated on the road at the Weja SEC Atala section. What you can hear in the background right now is a driver of a truck who is trying to get his vehicle stuck in the silt here on this road. He's trying to get some assistance to get it moved. They've been stuck in the silt on this stretch, they tell me, for more than 1 hour. The flooding has triggered massive traffic congestion, with bumper to bumper queues stretching over 5 kilometers. What is usually a short 5 minute drive for commuters has now turned into a journey of more than 2 hours. Well, I have some of them here with me. Let me speak to them. Hi, sir. What's your name? What's your name, sir?
12: Masamre.
11: Obviously impatient about what is happening. Yeah. Not ready to speak to me.
12: Current, we are busy. So we should finish what we are doing before. Okay. Current, we are very busy.
11: I'm sorry about what has happened to your vehicle.
12: Don't worry. You know, sometimes that is how the life is.
11: Well, the eastbound and Accra-bound lanes have been completely blocked, forcing vehicles to merge onto the westbound section of the road, and this has created chaotic scenes here. Motorists say the recurring nature of the flooding anytime it rains raises concerns about the effectiveness of long-term drainage solutions here on this highway. Hi, what's your name?
13: Yeah, I'm called Prince.
11: Prince, okay, yeah. You have some concerns.
13: Okay, so the government has done its best. To my concern, we are telling you, are pleading on the president of Ghana that we should approve the contract for the contractors to work. As you can see, now the water, even though it's flooded, this is the new drainage and this is the old one. We are not done with the work. We are not done. So now we've done some part of Barrier, we've done some part of Atala, and we've done some part of SEC. The ones we've done are not much than what we've not done. So just look at the distance from SCC to Atala. Look at the kilometers.
11: Yeah.
13: Before the pressure of
11: you
13: water,
11: the contractor?
13: Yes.
11: Okay.
13: Before the water will get here for the water to go, then it has already done its damages. So I am pleading on the government to approve the contract. Okay. The remaining kilometers left for them to do it, because for now you can't blame the contractor or the engineer.
2: You heard that report from my colleague Max Olagbawa. Well, a bridge collapse in the Wejagbawe municipality has brought life to a standstill for many residents, leaving entire communities cut off and struggling to carry out their daily activities. Residents say they are unable to move freely, with some trapped in their homes and others forced to take longer, difficult routes to access basic needs. School children have been among the worst affected, with many unable to cross to their schools.
3: I have been here for 2 years, and then currently, when it rains, the whole place becomes flooded. Actually, there are about 3 gutters. What I gathered was that 2 was wept on, the other one wasn't work done. The other one that was not work done, anytime it rains, it becomes so flooded. It becomes like a sea. No car can go through it. When it happens like that, the children are cut off. They can't go to school. Adults are cut off. Currently, with the bridge we have here, no car can use it because it has rained for so many years and it has depleted. Now the bridge is broken.
2: Well, let's speak to my colleague Ramat Bashiru. She's live in the area and joins me on the phone line. So, Ramat, what can you report?
14: Mommy, incredible things here. We have the residents here who have gathered here because they are facing difficulty in moving around the area. From what we gathered, many of them are stranded. They are in their homes. They are even unable to move out to access basic needs. As it stands now, people are unable to even cross the particular bridge we are talking about to the other side. The thing here is very frustrating. I even have some of the residents here who are trying to come out from their homes just to share their frustration with us. Hello, you're welcome to join us.
15: Thank you. Right, we have a serious issue here. For some years now, anytime it rains, all our roads are blocked. We have three bridges that go through our community. Every place becomes flooded. You can't go through it. We are cut off. Our kids can't go to school. We can't go to work. Even when it starts raining, we have to wait for about 3-4 hours before it subsides. Currently, there is something that is happening. Sunday when it rains, we realize that our bridges are shocking. When you start the bridge, it shocks you. Then what I'm gathering is that there's a transformer here. They're saying that even when you go through the flood, it shocks you. In fact, it's bad. It's bad. The bridge is a death trap. So.
2: And that was a resident there speaking to my colleague Ramat Bashiru. Well, there's also heavy gridlock on sections of the Accra-Tema motorway as emergency responders work to clear the wreckage from a fatal crash involving a fuel tanker and a tipper truck. The crash, which occurred around midnight, has left many commuters also stranded for hours during this morning's rush hour. We'll hear shortly from the Ghana National Fire Service on efforts to evacuate the tanker, but first listen to some frustrated commuters.
16: In the traffic?
17: About 1.5 hours.
16: 1.5 hours. And how,
17: from Santa Cruz.
16: How is this going to impact your business? Where are you going?
17: We are going to Akosombo.
16: It's going to hurt you?
17: Akosombo.
16: Thank you.
18: Let's start again. I've been on this traffic for approximately 1 hour.
16: 15 minutes.
2: So let's go to the motorway now where my colleague Stephen Mensah is. Stephen, so we know that the fire service has been addressing the media. What more have they been telling you about this incident? Unfortunately, we've lost Stephen there. We'll get in touch with him subsequently. Well, some residents of Ashaleboche here in Accra are calling on authorities to demolish an uncompleted six-story structure, which they say poses a threat to the safety of the community. We'll get a report from that, but let's try Stephen once again to see what's happening on the Tema stretch. Stephen, can you hear me? All right, so we don't have Stephen. Well, their calls come in the wake of the collapse of two buildings following the recent heavy rains. Gemma Appiah has more in this report.
19: For years, residents have looked forward to the demolition of the structure after the Adentan Municipal Assembly, in a 2020 press release, stated that it was taking all necessary steps and liaising with relevant state agencies to assess and ensure the safe removal of the building with immediate effect. The developer at the time did not have a building permit. Joy News sources indicate that the assembly subsequently filed a suit in court seeking an order to demolish the structure. The MCE for the area, Ella Christian Nungu, explained that the then MCE at a point opted for an out-of-court settlement. Kwame Opoku operates a lotto business directly in front of the building. He says he closes his shop at the slightest sign of a downpour for fear that the structure could collapse.
20: Even since you
21: we get scared anytime it threatens to rain. We live here and come back later after the rains have subsided. So we are really scared.
22: The cement will be coming weak. So what will happen is that there will be a fallout, and which will may cause somebody's life.
19: The municipal chief executive is assuring residents that the building will be demolished within a month after engaging the services of Architectural and Engineering Services Limited to conduct a structural integrity test.
0: We are waiting for their report by next week to get a court order to demolish it.
1: Reporting for Joy News, I am Gemma Apia.
2: Well, we head to Kumasi now. Peripheral hospitals in the metropolis are reeling from the impact of the ongoing strike by medical doctors and nurses at Konfanochi Teaching Hospital. Major satellite health facilities, including the Sontreso and Metro government hospitals, are now receiving more cases at their outpatient department after health professionals at Kath refused to admit new cases. Meanwhile, union leaders of both doctors and nurses at Ghana's second biggest hospital are expected to finish a meeting with board management of CATH. My colleague Emmanuel Bright Kweku is at Sontreso Government Hospital and joins us with more on this. So, Emmanuel, what is the situation where you are?
20: All right, so I'm here at the Sontreso Government Hospital. In fact, because of the ongoing strike at the Konfanochi Teaching Hospital, most of the cases have gone there. And we are told over there that they had long queues. They have been receiving long queues at the outpatient department of the hospital. And so the doctors have to take care of all these cases that that are coming from the Konfanochi Teaching Hospital. In fact, this hospital is not so far from the Konfanochi Teaching Hospital. It's within the Bantama enclave where Konfanochi is also situated. So most of the people would have to divert their cases from the Konfanochi Teaching Hospital to that sector. Also the same as the Meisha Government Hospital. Mm. And some of them have, because of the situation, the consumables that they ideally would have to use is kind of increasing for them to use. I moved all the way from there to come back to the OPD center, and I must report currently that the OPD center, unlike yesterday where we saw some queues here, today they are not working at all. In fact, there is no chairs here for even patients to come around. There are a lot of them stranded. Some of them had to return from wherever they are coming from. I met with some of them who had come from all the way from Obuasi and other places, and because of this operation that's currently not, the OPD not working, it's making it difficult for them. They are considering whether or not to come back again.
2: So would you say that care at these peripheral hospitals has become difficult for the personnel there to handle?
20: When you got there, the doctors there, they spoke off record. They do not want to come on record, but they say that because of the situation at the Konfanochi Teaching Hospital, well, it's not really impacting them, but the cases have actually increased for them. And so for now, they cannot really confirm, but as the days go by, that's when they will know really the impacts at their hand.
2: Right. So we also know that the doctors at Konfanochi and the nurses are meeting with CATH management. Do we know what has come out of this meeting?
20: As we speak now, I have been trying to speak with the leadership here at the Konfanochi Teaching Hospital. Unfortunately, I have not been able to reach any of them. So we do not know as of now the outcome as pertaining to the meeting, the crunch meeting they were expected to have with the board management. But hopefully, but as the day goes by, we should expect something from them in case anything, a resolution is met. Amis.
2: Thank you, Bright Emmanuel Kweku there. Well, Chairman of the Parliament Health Committee, Mark Kurtz-Nawani, urged doctors to resume the duties, stressing that it would be easier to address their concerns through dialogue while healthcare services continue uninterrupted.
23: The ministry is still considering this case. What I know is that everything is under consideration. But as a select committee on health, we want to appeal also to the doctors and staff, like he has done, to resume work as soon as is possible or practicable. I'm saying this because whenever we want to enter into negotiations, first and foremost, if you are on strike, it's difficult to carry out negotiations.
2: Well, you're still listening to the Midday News here on Joy 99.7 FM. We'll take a break. When we return, we have sports, and also later, with joyful voices, children share their father's favorite songs as Father's Day approaches.
6: It's a gun song. Maria, I'll maybe cry. No,
7: so he likes Nana Ampadu. A fear pony, a fear pony.
2: Plus, we have our first female winner in our inter-community rap battle on Joy Prime's Beats and Bars as Ada took on Koforidua in a heated contest.
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0: Welcome back to the Midday News. Mubarak is here with sports.
1: MMA Messi Black Stars coach Carlos Correa will have to rely on training sessions to get his team ready for their World Cup opener against Panama in 8 days. This follows the Ghana Football Association's decision to rule out a final international friendly for the team, despite earlier meetings with Jamaica and Honduras. The country's football governing body had planned to give coach Carlos Correa one more match to assess the squad after the draw with Wales. Here's the FA's communications director, Henry Asantechum.
2: We had initial conversations. We had meetings with the leadership of the Football Association of Jamaica that I can confirm. We also had detailed conversations and engagement with our brothers from Honduras, which I can also confirm. And once we were the ones calling for this friendly, it means all those costs would come to us.
3: Yeah.
2: We would have actually used the DC United Stadium for this friendly. Then I think a few days later, we were told by one of them that they were playing a game against Brazil, and so they needed to think through it again before they come back to us. As we speak, there is nothing on the table. The coach wants to focus on training for now. In the coming days, if there is anything to do regarding another game, we will announce. But at this moment, it doesn't look likely.
1: That's the communications director of the Ghana Football Association, Henry Asantechum.
0: Thank you, Mubarak. Now, for years, getting to school was a daily struggle for teachers posted to Kufelga DA Basic School in the Talensi district. With no decent place to stay in the community, many traveled more than 35 kilometers each day to teach. But today, this size of change. Imano Jivenu has more in our continuing series, Crumbling Start.
4: See the smile on Linda Tanga's face is difficult to miss. As she walks into her classroom, she steals a glance at the new teacher's accommodation rising beside the school.
5: I'm very, very excited. Now I think I want to live in Kufelga for another 2 more years.
4: For 4 years, she has taught at Kufelga DA Basic School, watching teachers struggle with accommodation and long commutes.
5: Each time I turn to see the accommodation, I think there's much improvement in it. In a short while, I'll be staying in a nice apartment. I'll sleep comfortably. Then I'll come out and then teach my children. Let's clap for her.
4: After initial reports, community leaders, parents, and local authorities began pushing for solution. The results are now visible across the school. For head teacher Joseph Ayonka, the impact is transformational.
6: Next academic year, teachers will be even applying to come to this school. If a teacher comes to school and you have your accommodation with a bed and mattress there, what you need is just your bag. And we are very grateful to Joy News. It is true, Joy News, that we had this school for life. And we won't forget Latter-day Saints. We say, Ayiko, we thank you so much.
4: Kufelga has a reason to celebrate. Imano Jivenu, Joy News, Kufelga, Talensi.
0: Well, there's something magical about children singing their father's favorite songs. These shared musical moments spark joy and strengthen family bonds. As Father's Day draw near, we highlight some of the cherished tunes that bring dads joy.
7: You know his favorite song?
8: Vibes on Vibes. I get vibes on vibes. I get lines on lines. Ladies like my style. Lebedin, lebedin, lebedin. Watching Merlin, I'm flying to Beijing. That's the lifestyle, my phone don't stop ringing.
9: I don't know the title, but it's a gun song. Maria, I'll maybe cry. No, but
10: I don't really know their lyrics.
7: So he likes Nana Ampadu. If you pony. If you pony, if you pa, na mo ye mi say ye call car driver. If you pony, money that's why. If you pony,
11: hey. If you pony,
0: if you stay tuned there. But also, history made on Beats and Bars last weekend as the first ever female contestant stormed to victory in a heated bragging battle between Kovodia and Ada. Let's take a listen to know how it all went down.

0: and the EG on the rapid. Them know they see me over, say I'm a dragon. When I step into that cry, you go feel more. I'm on that speed road, forget your torture. Back in the game,
1: boy. Well, sounds from Beats and Bars last Saturday, and that's how we end the midday news. Beats and Bars comes off on Joy Prime every Saturday at 8 p.m. I am Amisi Nyamicha Thompson. Up next is Living Word with Pastor Mensa Otabil.
2: Trim, I'm nice. Oh. I get some serious meeting.
3: Allah, motion.
2: But Charlie, no credit today.
3: Oh, but you relax. Momo day.
4: Hey, what funny?
2: Yes, oh. I borrow small, sort myself out. I pay back.
3: We move.
2: Spoil day. Ah, Charlie, you sure say you did pay back?
3: Yes, oh.
2: So that anytime somebody else they need them, momo day. Be like I for can't borrow some more.
3: Hey, you this boy. Don't go there and disgrace yourself.
2: Allah, motion.
5: Responsible borrowing be the real flexo for today's needs and tomorrow's dreams. 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Momo day.
6: Never felt this free before. 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
7: Welcome to the Joy Sports World Cup Minute with me, Daniel Hranting. 7 African referees have been included in the final list of officials selected for the 2026 FIFA World Cup to be hosted across the United States of America, Canada, and Mexico. The expanded 48-team tournament will run from 11 June to 19 July 2026. As preparations ramp up, the World Football Governing Body FIFA has released a list for the match officials for the tournament, with 7 African referees making the list. Leading the list is Pierre Ghislain Acho of Gabon, alongside South African Tom Ambongile, Somalia's Omar Abdul Kadir Artan, a trio representing the diversity and growing strength of African officiating. They are joined by Mauritania's Dahani Beida, Algeria's highly rated Mustafa Gobal, the experienced Egyptian Amin Mohamed Omar, and Morocco's Jalal Jayed. And that's all for the Joy Sport World Cup Minute with me, Daniel Hranting.
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1: Today, let me conclude what I started a few weeks ago on living the Christian life. Living the Christian life, and this is part three, and I am concluding with the topic of giving. Giving. The Christian life, as we have learned,

Christian life is the ability to both give generously and forgive graciously. You cannot live the Christian life without generosity. The most quoted verse of the New Testament, I would suppose, would be John 3:16, when Jesus spoke about what God's love is all about. And so I'm going to start my teaching from John chapter 3, verse 16. John 3:16, and we read those powerful words: "For God so loved the world that he gave his only begotten Son, that whoever believes in him should not perish but have everlasting life." These words were spoken by our Lord Jesus Christ, and in it he speaks about the love of God. Now I'm going to talk about five qualities of God's love, as Jesus mentioned them in this passage. Five qualities of God's love. The first quality of God's love is what I call the expanse of God's love. The expanse, the size of God's love. Jesus said, "For God so loved." God so loved. In my mind's eye, I can almost imagine Jesus, when he said God so loved, expressing it with his arm. God so loved. It's a wide love. It's expansive. It expands. It grows. It's a love that embraces everything and everybody. The expanse of God's love. God so loved. It's a wide love. It's an infinite love. The second thing you find about the love of God in the passage is the extent of God's love. God so loved. Where was that love extending to? He says, God so loved the world. The extent of his love is to the world. And when he talks about the world, he's talking about everybody in the world. He's talking about men and women, black, white, rich, poor, tall, short. No, I shouldn't say short. Vertically challenged. Whatever you are, the love of God extends to you. The love of God extends to the good person and the bad person. The love of God extends to the person who is in church and the person who is not in church. The love of God extends to the Christian and to the Muslim and to the Buddhist and to the Hindu. God loves everybody, for God so loved. To what extent? The world. The extent of his love. The third thing we find in that passage is the expression of his love. For God so loved, and how do we know he loved? That he gave. The expanse of his love, the extent of his love, the expression of his love, he gave. Giving is the language of love. You can't love somebody and be stingy at the same time. You can't say, "I love you so much, but I will never ever give you anything." So husbands, you want to know how much you love your wife loves you? Check what they give you. Wives, you want to know how much your husband loves you? Check what they give you. If they never give, as we say in Ghana, they are armstrong, then there is no love. For God so loved that he gave. Giving is the expression of love. The fourth thing you find in that passage is the expense of his love. What did it cost him? How expensive was that love? The Bible says he gave his only begotten Son. It's expensive. He didn't give us something cheap. He gave us his only. True love, true giving, gives quality and value. Giving that gives cheapness doesn't qualify here. God's giving is a valuable giving. It's a precious giving. It's an expensive giving. So if you're going to be a giver, there has to be expense. Whatever you give must

cost you something. And the final thing you find in that passage is the expectation of his love. He expects that whoever believes will not perish, but have everlasting life. True giving gives life. True giving makes things better. So today, as we talk about giving, I want you to have the love of God and the giving of God as our measurement. His love is expansive. It has an extent towards us. It is expressive. It's expensive. And it has an expectation. To live the Christian life, we must imitate God. We must also love. But you know that when it comes to giving, there are ways in which giving can be negative. And so I'm going to walk us through some passages in the Bible, and then I'll talk about kinds of giving. And I'll read those passages very quickly. Matthew chapter 6 verse 2. Luke chapter 14 verse 12. Luke chapter 17 verse 10. Matthew 26 verses 6 to 7. So let's start with Matthew chapter 6 verse 2. Therefore, when you do a charitable deed, do not sound a trumpet before you as the hypocrites do in the synagogues and in the streets, that they may have glory from men. Assuredly, I say to you, they have their reward. Luke chapter 14 verse 12. Then he also said to him who invited him, when you have dinner or supper, do not ask your friends, your brothers, your relatives, nor rich neighbors, lest they also invite you back and you be repaid. Jesus said some very tough things about life. I don't know about you, anytime I read the words of Jesus, I feel very, very uncomfortable. Because everything he says is against the way we live our lives. All right. Now, Luke chapter 17, verse 10. So likewise you, when you have done all these things which are commanded, say, we are unprofitable servants. We have done what was our duty to do. And then Matthew 26, verse 6 to 7. And when Jesus was in Bethany at the house of Simon the leper, a woman came to him having an alabaster flask of very costly fragrant oil, and she poured it on his head as he sat at the table. From these passages, I'm going to talk about kinds of giving. Christian life requires that we give. We give. Now let's look at four kinds of giving. The first one is what I call vanity giving. Vanity giving is giving to honor yourself. It is giving to show off. This happens when we only give for recognition. Jesus talked about people who trumpeted their giving. They made a lot of noise. They bragged about it. They talked about it. They want everybody to know what they've done. Are you that kind of a giver who wants to brag about what you're giving? You want to announce it. You help somebody, you want the whole neighborhood to know that you helped them. You buy something for somebody, you want everybody to know you bought it for them. So you see that person with a shoe in church and you say, you see that shoe? I don't want to say it, oh. But I bought it for him. Oh, you see that man? I don't want to say it. But I'm the one who paid for his first house, or who bought a car for him, or who did so and so for him. It's called vanity giving. And sometimes we see vanity giving in church, where people want to trumpet their good deeds for everybody. Vanity giving. The second kind of giving is what I call duty giving. Giving as a duty. It's giving to honor an obligation. To honor an obligation. When you are required to give and you give, it includes
showing appreciation for somebody who has done something for you. So if somebody does something for you and you go and give them something, or you express appreciation by giving them a gift, you haven't really done something extraordinary. You've only done your duty. When a father takes care of his children, it's his duty. When the children grow and make money and take care of their parents, it's a duty. It's not extraordinary, it's a duty. And there is a lot of duty giving. Sometimes you find it's your responsibility and your duty to give. Jesus says, when you give according to your duty, you say to yourself, I am an unprofitable servant. I don't know how many of you have ever done that kind of giving where you know it's your duty. Maybe you take care of your father or your mother, and your mother says, oh, thank you so much for the yams you brought and for the plantain you brought. Oh, thank you for the goat you brought for Christmas. And you say, mommy, I'm an unprofitable servant. That's what Jesus says you should do, because it is commanded, honor your father and mother. If you honor your father and mother, you haven't done anything extraordinary. That's why I say the words of Jesus Christ are very, very uncomfortable. Now, there are people who don't even do duty giving. Okay, I won't get to you now. But, I mean, duty giving is low. If you are not doing duty, you are below low. The third kind of giving is morality giving. Giving to honor people. This is when we do acts of goodness because we think it's right. It includes taking care of orphans, of people in need, of widows. So when we raise money as a church and we give it to people in need, children in need, it's not extraordinary. We are doing what is right as human beings to do. We are just doing what human beings do. Morality giving. And each one of us must do that. We must give because it is right to give. When it's time for Christmas, you give unto others. Then the final one, and this is the most important, is worship giving. Giving to honor God. This is genuine giving. This is when you see whatever you give as unto the Lord. Though you may give it to a person, you see it as unto the Lord. Colossians chapter 3, verse 23, 24 says, and whatever you do, do it heartily as to the Lord and not to men, knowing that from the Lord you will receive the reward of the inheritance, for you serve the Lord Jesus Christ. So what the Bible is saying is, if I give to you and I see that giving as not to you but to the Lord, it has become worship. It has become worship. Now, how is that different? Because when I give and I say, this is unto the Lord, it means I'm not expecting anything back from you. I'm not expecting you to pay me back. Even if you don't say thank you, I'm fine. Though you must learn to say thank you. That's your responsibility when somebody does something for you, that you thank the person. But even if the person doesn't thank you, you did it unto the Lord. Because if you don't learn to give as worship, you'll be heartbroken in this world. Because if you know anything about human beings, they are ungrateful. Human beings are ungrateful. And who are human beings? Who are human beings? Me, you. We are all ungrateful. People do things for us and we forget. And it can be very painful and very disheartening when people show ingratitude. So the Bible says, if you do it as unto the Lord. In other words, if the person never says thank you, don't be discouraged, because your reward is with the Lord. That attitude converts your giving into worship. And that is the kind of giving that God wants us to have. In the Old Testament, there was something called the burnt offering. When the offering was brought and it was burnt to ashes. And we must consider our giving as burnt offerings.
You help the person. It's a burnt offering. Don't refer to it. And don't expect the person to say good morning to you every day because you gave them something. If they do it, good. If they are responsible and they show appreciation, good. But if they don't show appreciation, don't be hurt. Because your giving is not to expect from them. Your giving is as unto the Lord. And anytime you give as unto the Lord, it becomes worship. And that is what Christian giving should be. Christian giving should be giving that converts our actions into worship. Because if you don't do that, you will grow weary in well-doing. Is there anybody here who has done good to people and they didn't recognize it? Anybody here? Wave your hand. Anybody? Everybody. So who are those who didn't recognize? We all said human beings are ungrateful. Who are the human beings? It's us. Is there anybody here who has done good to somebody and the person paid you back with bad? And sometimes you wonder, is he a human being? Doesn't he remember? Unfortunately, human beings are strange creations. God has had problem dealing with us for a very long time. But we give as worship.

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0: Coming up in this bulletin, Ghana's budget transparency score plunges from 46% to 22% in 2025 global survey. Also in this bulletin, some industry analysts highlight huge savings for Ghana's petroleum sector over moves to refine more Jubilee crude locally. Plus, Ghana Chamber of Mines pledges stronger action on mining community development challenges. We have details of this and more for you. Please stay. The Joy Business Report is brought to you by EcoBank, the Pan-African Bank, and Imperial General Assurance Solid Protection. I am Pius Kojobaka. And looking at our stories, Ghana's budget transparency has suffered a major setback, with the country's scoring falling from 46% to 22% in 2025, according to the latest open budget survey by the International Budget Partnership. The report cites delay in publishing key budget documents and the inconsistent release of in-year reports, raising concerns about citizens' ability to scrutinize government spending and hold public institutions accountable. More in this report.
1: Ghana's performance in budget transparency has declined sharply, according to the 2025 Open Budget Survey released by the International Budget Partnership. The report shows that Ghana's transparency score dropped from 46% in 2023 to 22% in 2025, falling well below the sub-Saharan African average of 38%. The survey attributes the decline to delays in publishing key budget documents, including the executive's budget proposal and the citizens' budget, as well as the inconsistent release of in-year budget reports. Despite the setback, Ghana recorded slight improvement in public participation and budget oversight. The country's public participation score increased from 17% to 22%, while oversight key state institutions rose from 28% to 33%. The report warns that limited opportunities for citizens and civil society organizations to participate in budget hearings and monitoring continue to weaken accountability. It also notes that the absence of an independent fiscal institution and weak parliamentary oversight remain significant challenges to effective fiscal governance.
0: A Business Desk report. Now, some industry persons have highlighted the huge savings for Ghana's petroleum sector over moves to refine more Jubilee crude locally. This is coming after government kickstarted the process with 1 million barrels of crude for private refinery central, with the Tema Oil Refinery set to get its share in the coming days. An executive director for Center for Extractive Development Africa, Samuel Bequin, says this could go a long way to deal with petroleum supply concerns, especially in these times.
2: So our Jubilee crude is already a sweet crude, which means that there is no need for you to increase the level of processing where you have to take out a lot of residue out, because it's sweet light. It already doesn't need an extensive crude processing timeline like the heavy crude from South America. And so I think this should be one of the easy ways for Centurion to refine and sell into the local market. What we need is energy security. We don't want a situation where there will be impact in Iran, there will be the blockade in Strait of Hormuz, and then it will directly affect us. And that is why all of us, including our civil society, have been pushing for Tamara Refinery, but we are not pushing in a blanket push. We are pushing in a way that it has to be governance-wise, it has to be well fixed. And also commercial-wise, we don't want a situation where people take their crude to Tamara Refinery and then it will come back and say, we didn't make profit, we are running at a losses. I know Centurion is a private entity, but we don't want that situation.
0: Samuel Bequin is the Executive Director for Center for Extractive Development Africa. President of the Ghana Chamber of Mines, Engineer Frederick Atakuma, says efforts will be stepped up to address development challenges facing mining communities across the country. Speaking to the media at the 98th Annual General Meeting of the Chamber of Mines, he said the focus will be on improving basic infrastructure, boosting local development, and ensuring that communities hosting mining operations benefit more directly from the sector.
3: The mines of the future will be those that prioritize ESG. You know, the mine is not an enclave on its own. There are people issues we need to look at. There are environmental issues we need to look at. There are, importantly and in our space, community development issues that we need to look at. The mines are doing a lot, but how can we continue to work with government to ensure that our mining communities become what they need to be? Those are three key areas that we'll be focusing on.
0: You heard the president of the Ghana Chamber of Mines, Engineer Frederick Atakuma. Now, gold prices eased for a third straight session today, weighed down by rising treasury yields, while the Middle East conflict kept inflation and rate hike concerns elevated. According to Reuters, spot gold fell 0.2% to $4,319 per ounce. Bullion hit one more than 2 month low on Monday, and U.S. gold futures for August delivery were down by 0.4% at $4,344. Now, the Council for Scientific and Industrial Research Plant Genetic Resource Research Institute is calling for increased investment in Ghana's agricultural conservation infrastructure, warning that funding constraints could affect efforts to preserve critical plant genetic resources. Director of the Institute, Dr. Daniel Ashikote, says despite its strategic importance of food security, the institution faces significant operational and infrastructure funding challenges.
4: We could do better, but currently we are not doing better. There's a huge deficit in terms of funding for our daily operations and also infrastructure. We handle seeds, and the seeds have to be kept alive. And to keep seeds alive for eternity, you need special conditions. And those special conditions are generated with equipment that are quite expensive. Currently, government only pays salaries. Goods and services releases occasionally, but even that one a year is not more than 50,000 Ghana.
5: So you are not a profit-making institution?
4: No.
0: Dr. Daniel Ashikote is the director of the CSIR Plant Genetic Resources Research Institute, speaking earlier on the Super Morning Show as part of the Joy Business Agribusiness Month. The Ministry of Health has reaffirmed government's commitment to becoming a leading pharmaceutical manufacturing and healthcare innovation hub in West Africa. Speaking at the inauguration of the 5th West Africa Pharma and Health Expo in Accra, Director at the Ministry of Health, Dr. Hafiz Adam Taha, stressed the need for Africa to reduce its dependence on imported medicine and medical technologies.
6: Africa must make the transition from being a net importer of medicines and medical technologies to becoming a producer, innovator, and exporter within the global health value chain. Ghana is strategically positioning to lead this transition in West Africa. Our political stability, our strengthened regulatory environment, and our access to a regional market of over 400 million people make us a compelling and credible investment destination for investors.
0: Dr. Hafiz Adam Ataha is the director at the Ministry of Health. Now, Deputy Director General in Charge of Livelihoods and Migration at NADMO, Alhazuga Albert Akuka, says the organization is developing a strategic plan to improve disaster management in Ghana. He noted that a baseline survey will also be conducted to enhance food security support for disaster-affected persons. He made the remarks during Stanbic Bank's donation to relief items to NADMO.
7: This time, NADMO is coming up with a disaster strategic plan that will be able to guide how we are going to, you know, manage disasters in this country. All the people within Ghana, whether you are doing business or government work, you are at risk of a disaster at any time. It could be fire, it could be wind, it could be water. If we don't prepare properly, we are unable to come to your aid when the disaster strikes. NADMO at this time round is being proactive. We are also doing a baseline survey on food security in the country. That will cover a lot of communities, or almost all the communities in the country. So at least once we are able to have that baseline survey, it will help us have foresee the likelihood challenges when it comes to food issues.
0: Alhazuga Albert Akuka is the Director General in Charge of Livelihoods and Migration at NADMO. Next is MoneyLab.
8: 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The seed is not for consumption. 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It is for investment. It's for the future. You don't consume it. 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

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I am Pius Kujubaka. 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

Right here on the show that ignites your afternoon, but on your radio till 2 p.m. Just produced by Anita Tay and Kofi Hayford with support from Ida. My name is Akofo. Welcome aboard. Would love to know where you're doing the listening from and how your day is going so far. WhatsApp is 055-111-1997. And you know the drill. What's that message keeping you going today? What's taking you through your day and the entire week, perhaps? Sharing, they say, is caring, and we'd love to hear all about it right here on the show. It's always a pleasure coming your way, and we're doing so with you on the other side. I've seen a lot of your messages coming in. It's been a while I got a message from Akosiahi, and it just popped up. I'm like, hey! It's been a while, but we'll get to them pretty shortly. In the meantime, if you know anyone celebrating their birthdays as well, your birthday dedications are welcomed. Send it via text 055-1111-997. Inspirational Tuesday, we call it, right here on the show that ignites your afternoon. Don't flip your dial, the small where that came from.

Ian McDowell on your radio with I Won't Go Back, live on Joy 99.7 FM. Massive love going out to OJ, who's doing the listening from East Legon, ARS Roundabouts. And Akosi Ahin at Airport City says, Episcopal Sister Akofa, what a way to start the Inspirational Tuesday. Good afternoon. Thank you for playing Alabaster Box. You're very welcome. And I'm glad you tuned in. Hi, Akofa. I'm Sam Bannerman, listening to the show with my wife, Shayo, in New York City in the USA. Good day to you. I appreciate you doing the listening. It's a rainy, inspirational Tuesday. Hello, sweet Akofa and the Ignition team. Hope your day is good. Welcome. Thanks for the songs. You're taking me closer to heaven. Bless you. And that's coming from Eleanor. We're doing that, huh? It's Inspirational Tuesday and I'm tuning as usual. Lying prostrate. Wow. Okay, nobody heard that. And worshipping God with your playlist, A Heart of Gratitude. Says birthday wish to architect SM Corte of First Baptist Church in Tema. Today, June 9, is his birthday. It's coming from our Bokoma Wendy Javier UC of Tema. So thanks and good afternoon. Well, good afternoon to you too. Very happy birthday to Moses Akrong and Loretta Mensah of Subholder Ventures, Tema, Maine. It's coming from the entire staff. Hello, Queen Akofa. How are you doing? I am doing all right. How are you? Says, I miss you so much. Oh, I miss you too. Your selections today must bring miracles in our way. Amen, amen. It's so good for the weather and I'm blessed. Thanks and stay safe. That's coming from Santa Barbara. Well, stay safe too. And Her Royal Highness Evelyn Yamwa says, you are welcome to my humble home at the Gulf City. It's been a wet day so far and I'm loving it. Enjoying the playlist so far. I'm glad you're doing so. Now this Father's Day, give Dad more than a gift. Give him an unforgettable experience. 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
Did you know that Ghana currently spends more than 8 billion Ghana cedis annually importing food that can be produced locally? That is why this June, Joy Business and the Super Morning Show, in partnership with the Federation of Associations of Ghanaian Exporters, bring you the Joy Agribusiness Month 2026 under the theme, From Soil to Sovereignty, Building Ghana's Agricultural Self-Reliance Through Innovation. 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
1: Hi, it's 2 o'clock and this is the headlines at 2 o'clock with me, Noella Carignelli. The United States government says it has completed the extradition of former Maslok CEO Sedina Tamaklo Ationu to Ghana after she was convicted in 2024 on multiple counts, including stealing, conspiracy, money laundering, and causing financial loss to the state. Authorities in Ghana requested her extradition from the United States and a bilateral treaty. A U.S. federal court in Nevada approved the request in 2026, paving the way for her transfer. Kwaku Asante has more.
2: If he is in the country as we speak, she'll be taken into custody by the Ghana Police Service together with the prison service. They'll send her straight to Nsawam or wherever the judgment actually ordered her to serve a prison sentence. There's a two schools of thought. There's the first school of thought that says that the sentence begins to run immediately she was convicted. And she was convicted somewhere in 2020, thereabouts. And that would mean that there are those who say that she's already served time, but she hasn't actually seen any time in prison wars. And there are those who say that until she's actually put in prison, she hasn't started serving a time. And so these two schools of thought are going to be competing with each other for now.
1: Now, peripheral hospitals in the Kumasi metropolis are reeling from the impact of the ongoing strike by medical doctors and nurses at the Komfar Nochi Teaching Hospital. Now, major satellite health facilities, including the Suntreso and Menchia government hospitals, are now receiving more cases at their outpatient department after health professionals at CAF refused to admit new cases. Meanwhile, union leaders of both doctors and nurses at Ghana's second referral hospital are expected to enter a crunch meeting with board management of CAF, and Emmanuel Bright Kweku shares more details.
3: The Suntreso Government Hospital in Phil is not so far from the Komfar Nochi Teaching Hospital, so most of the people would have to divert their cases from the Komfar Nochi Teaching Hospital to that sector. Also, the same as the Menchia Government Hospital. Mm. And some of them have, because of the situation, the consumables that they ideally would have to use is kind of increasing for them to use.
1: The Ghana National Fire Service says one person has died and two others are in critical condition following a head-on collision involving a fuel tanker and a tipper truck on the Accra-Tema motorway. The service says a manhunt is underway for the driver of the tipper truck, who is yet to be accounted for following the incident. According to the Police Public Relations Officer, I beg your pardon, DO2 Ebenezer Yenzu, personnel would flush the road surface with water to reduce the risk of vehicles slipping as recovery operations continue. He also indicated investigations are ongoing. Now in Chifu Atimokwa district of the central region, heavy rainfall has resulted in two separate drowning incidents, including that of a recently graduated junior high school student whose body is yet to be recovered. The first incident included a 45-year-old man who went missing 3 days ago in Mokwa. His body was later retrieved from the Pra River. On the same day, another victim, a JHS graduate from Gomwa Uhwa in the Gomwa West District, also went missing after reportedly going to bathe in the Osin River. According to the district NADMO director James Bra, one body had been recovered while search efforts were ongoing for the second victim. And finally, there's something magical about children singing your favorite Father's Day songs, and these shared musical moments spark joy, strengthen family bonds, and create memories that last a lifetime. As Father's Day draws near, we highlight some of the cherished tunes that brings dads and their children together through the power of music.
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5: 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I get Vibes on Vibes. I get Lines on Lines. Ladies like my style, Lebedin, Lebedin, Lebedin. Watching Melling, I'm flying to Beijing. That's the lifestyle, my phone don't stop ringing.
6: 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No, but
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8: So he likes Nana Ampadu. A few pony,
0: if you pony, if you pan, I'm going to say, you can call driver, if you pony, money, that's why, if you pony.
1: 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And that's it for the headlines at 2. I'm Noella Karinyali. 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
8: 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Afrobeat star Kiddy is returning to the UK later this year, and this time it is for his first solo concert. Kiddy has announced that he's headlining his own show in London on September 24 this year, and says it is a perfect way for him to celebrate the new chapter of his life after leaving Lynx Entertainment. Actor Kojong Kansah Lowen has apologized to the organizers of the Ghana Movie Awards held over the weekend for his absence due to a prior professional commitment he had made elsewhere before organizers reached out to him. Meanwhile, Lowen says snatching the Best Actor of the Year award is proof that he's still relevant. The countdown to the 2026 Father's Day celebrations is on. 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

Afternoon, Ghana. Welcome to Drive Time on Joy with Lexus Bell. Coming up to 13 minutes past 2 o'clock. Thanks a lot to Akofa for igniting our afternoon. Well, from here on, we get to drive you home safely on the best late afternoon radio show. This is Drive Time with Lexus Bell and my crew, Philip Nye, Anita Tay, Oliver Fanyon, Ida Lemaire, Mavis Aheto, and Nana Kweku Emisa. We're going to make sure you have a great afternoon. Good tunes, great conversations, all that you need on your radio on a lovely, lovely, wet Tuesday afternoon like this. Yeah. It's been raining where I am almost all day. Is it the same where you are? Now, I just want to know, is it raining where you are as well? Where are you now? Where are you listening to me from? And what's the weather like? I'd love to know, huh? Are you in the office? Are you at home? Are you stuck in traffic somewhere? Tell me about it, okay? Yeah. We'll update you what's happening in the world of entertainment, sports, what's happening around the world. Yeah, plus some good tunes and more. And indeed, we tell you all about our Father's Day escape, the Joy Safari escape to Aqua Safari, an ultimate weekend-long celebration of fathers and father figures from 20th to the 21st of June. And if you join that trip, it's going to be lovely. 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I can't wait. You certainly need to be there as we celebrate fathers. You know, fathers send so much of their lives. Being strong for others. So strong that they rarely hear the words their hearts long for the most. Before they became fathers, they were young boys and dreams, you know, with dreams, fears, and a need to feel loved. As life plays responsibilities on their shoulders, many learned to give affection more than they received it. Some fathers also want to hear, "I love you, you know, I appreciate you, or let me take care of you today." Yeah, they may be men, but deep inside, many are still young boys at heart who deserve love, kindness, and to be spoiled once in a while. Yeah, this is your reminder to spoil a man today. Your father today. Or your father figure today. If you don't want to do it today, why don't you wait for Father's Day as well and spoil them rotten? Yeah. Right. So tell me where you're listening to me from, what the weather is like where you are. I'd love to know. Yeah. 055-111-1997. Abrazizi sends me a message from Ho. Yeah. And says, actually from Hohoi. Yeah, it says it's not raining here in Hohoi. I'm on midterm break, just enjoying Joy FM. Ah, nice. Chris inside Assume says, "I'm listening live, a bit under the weather. Oh, I'm so sorry. Get well soon." Olanyu in Adenta says, "It's been raining where I am since morning." Oh, okay. It's drive time on a wet Tuesday. Lexus Bill is going to drive us smoothly through the floods to our various destinations. Don't be left out in the rain. That's Millie. Millie, you know I got you like that, right? Yeah. It's one of those lovely afternoons where we take it cool. Yeah. Guess who starts off the drive today? From 2010. This is a classic from Kwabena Kwabena. It's called Dadianoma. I know. Yeah.

board of directors of Ecobank Ghana wishes to inform shareholders that dividends will be paid for the 2025 financial year following a strong financial performance and Ecobank Ghana PLC's commitment to delivering value to its shareholders and maintaining a resilient financial position. Our shareholders are therefore reminded of the annual general meeting scheduled for Wednesday, 17th of June, 2026 at the Ecobank head office, Ridge Accra. And the meeting will be streamed live at www.ecobankghagm.com. 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

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We look forward to your participation in the EGM. Just got a message from Ben in the UK who says, Lexis, please repeat Kwame Eugene's Sodasem for me. I just broke up with my partner of 5 years, relationship. Sad, but life goes on. It is well, brother. Don't worry, we got you. We're family like that, yeah? I missed the last part of your message, but don't worry, Charlie. We have been, yeah? You'll be fine, you'll be fine, you'll be fine, yeah? We got

0: BBC World Service. I'm Nkechi Obonna in Nairobi with Focus on Africa. In Nigeria, how did the army rescue over 300 people, many of them women and children, abducted by Boko Haram in northeastern Borno State?
1: Honestly, hostage rescue operation is one of the most difficult, most complex operations. Even for the most trained, most equipped, and most resourced hostage rescue units, it's at best a 50-50% chance.
0: And in Rwanda, a genocide survivor on a mission to support women who have suffered sexual and gender-based violence.
2: There was a lot of sexual violence during that time. And I said to myself as a young girl during the genocide that if I'm ever able to actually live and be out of this situation, I want to be part of something that'll bring an end to this kind of violence.
0: That's all on the BBC Tonight in Focus. First, the news.
3: BBC News with Govinda Gill. Medical sources in Afghanistan say a woman and a child have been killed in a crackdown by Taliban forces on a protest against the detention of dozens of women for breaking strict religious dress codes. The Taliban authorities have denied anyone was killed in the incident in Herat. Carrie Davies reports from Islamabad.
4: Over the weekend, there were reports that local Taliban government officials in Herat had begun to arrest women they considered to be improperly wearing the hijab by showing their faces. The UN has cited reports that around 30 women were detained. The Taliban government have imposed many restrictions on women since they took power, including strict dress codes. Women must be completely covered when they leave home. Protests against the Taliban are increasingly rare, but a group of men and women took to the streets in Herat to protest.
3: A United Nations report says Palestinian civilians in Gaza and the West Bank are suffering severe violence on all sides. The UN's Independent International Commission of Inquiry describes how in Gaza, civilians are trapped between what they call the mass atrocities of Israeli forces and the predatory, fear-based rule of Hamas. Alex Murdoch from the UN Children's Agency says young people are being affected the most.
5: The conditions in Gaza are absolutely dire. First of all, children are still being killed. Just this weekend, 7 children were killed in the Gaza Strip by Israeli fire. And we know that some of those children were simply playing football in the street. We also know that families are crammed into makeshift shelters among the rubble next to solid waste. We've spoken to parents who have told us heartbreakingly that they don't feel they can do the thing that is most innate to them, which is to protect their children, simply because the conditions are not allowing them to.
3: France says it will ban Israel's finance minister, Bezalel Smotrich, from entering the country. Paris says it took the decision because the far-right politician has been actively promoting the annexation of Palestinian territories. Together with Britain, Norway, Canada, New Zealand and Australia, France is also imposing sanctions on 6 entities and 1 individual accused of enabling settler violence against Palestinian civilians. Sebastian Usher reports from Jerusalem.
6: The UK government says the move is in response to record settlement expansion and rising settler violence in the occupied West Bank. It's also firmly advising British businesses against activity in illegal Israeli settlements. At the same time, France has announced it's barring the far-right Israeli minister Bezalel Smotrich from entering the country, saying that he actively promotes the annexation of the Palestinian territories. The Israeli Foreign Ministry has condemned the move, saying that it will only serve to fuel anti-Semitism.
3: Some influential Russian social media channels are reporting the person killed in a car bombing near Moscow on Tuesday morning was a Russian general. World News from the BBC. A protester has been shot in central Kenya during violent demonstrations against an Ebola quarantine centre being built by the United States there. Other protesters have been arrested. The controversial facility is being built as a possible treatment centre for American citizens with Ebola if this becomes necessary. Political leaders in Northern Ireland have called for calm following the arrest of a Sudanese man suspected of carrying out a stabbing attack in Belfast. The victim, a man in his 40s, is in hospital with serious injuries. The attack comes at a time of heightened tensions in the UK over race and migration, with violent skirmishes last week in southern England over the police handling of the murder of a white student by a British Sikh man. Sarah Gervin reports.
7: Is he coming?
8: Yep.
7: Get him down!
9: Video circulating online shows a man being attacked with a knife around a mile from Belfast city centre.
8: People are then seen intervening, including one man wielding a hurling stick who confronts the apparent attacker until police arrived. A man injured in the attack, aged in his 40s, is in hospital where his condition is described as serious. Police have declared a critical incident and say they have begun an investigation to establish a motive.
3: A black bear, which has caused widespread school closures in the Japanese city of Utsunomiya, north of Tokyo, has been captured. The bear had been on the loose since last weekend. On Tuesday, it was spotted near the city's railway station. A vet fired a tranquilizer gun but missed. A second and third try were then successful. Another apparently very intelligent bear is still roaming the city of Fukushima. It broke into a factory when police surrounded the building. It reportedly escaped by unlocking a window. That's the latest world news from the BBC.
9: 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By the way, did you import them?
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15: Welcome to the Joy Sports World Cup Minute with me, Daniel Cranting. Seven African referees have been included in the final list of officials selected for the 2026 FIFA World Cup to be hosted across the United States of America, Canada, and Mexico. The expanded 48-team tournament will run from 11 June to 19 July 2026. As preparations ramp up, the World Football Governing Body FIFA has released a list for the match officials for the tournament, with seven African referees making the list. Leading the list is Pierre Ghislain Acho of Gabon, alongside South African Tom Ambongile, Somalia's Omar Abdul Kadir Artan, a trio representing the diversity and growing strength of African officiating. They are joined by Mauritania's Dahani Beida, Algeria's highly rated Mustafa Gobal, the experienced Egyptian Amin Mohamed Omar, and Morocco's Jalal Jayed. And that's all for the Joy Sport World Cup Minute with me, Daniel Cranty.
16: Did you know that Ghana currently spends more than 8 billion Ghana cedis annually importing food that can be produced locally? 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

0: of secondary education in Ghana. Cape Coast, 1876. Fantapum is born, and for 150 years, that fire has not dimmed. Walls and floors that made the giants who built our nation men of character, courage, and an unbreakable bond. Brotherhood that could only be forged in Kwabuchi. This year, the school does not simply mark an anniversary. We roar! Fantapum at 150, a century and a half of leadership, impact, and Jinsha can the lead again. This November, the world converges in Cape Coast for the biggest gathering of legends. 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

0: Fee, your girl is here. Let's find out what she's got for us today around the world. Akufa, what's up, girl? How are you?
1: Anyways, I'm not going to repeat that, but yeah, I'm okay. How are you? Coffee. I keep my words to myself. Anyways.
0: Oh, we want to hear them, actually.
1: Oh, I we mean, sure, the mom, dear. We to me, I can't. Oh, man. I said, oh, it's been a while. How are you, Coffee?
0: Nah, that's a lie.
1: That's a big fat lie. But anywho, yeah, I'm pretty sure he knows what I want to say. It's all about, you know, the Zingara production photo he put out on his Facebook yesterday. The moment I say that he knows what I'm talking about, his head was shining. It was, you know, was doing what it had to do. Anyways, so there's a disturbing video that has gone viral, showing a camel violently biting its owner's head.
0: Oh, no.
1: Yeah, and this incident occurred after the camel had reportedly been tied for hours in extreme desert heat. So the animal, people believe, was distressed and frustrated, suddenly lunged at the man and bit down on his head and the neck area. Now, the good thing is that, you know, he survived the incident. He was injured, but he survived the incident. Now, people are discussing this online and they are criticizing the owner for leaving the camel tied up for so long in such harsh conditions without shade or water. And people are also saying that, but they thought that the camel was meant to be in the desert. And that we know that the desert has its own harsh conditions and they are suitable for that environment. So people are a bit confused as to, you know, the turn of events, basically. But I'm thinking that even if that is the situation the camel is meant to be in, there's a little bit of consideration, like, you know, a little bit of shade, a little bit of water here and there, so they can balance their system. I didn't know camels bites, though. Like, I didn't know that.
0: Duh.
1: Until I saw... Listen.
0: Duh. I mean, like, they got teeth?
1: Well, I just thought it was for eating certain things, but not biting human heads. Honestly, like, I never ever... So when I saw, I'm like, they bite humans? Like, I didn't know. Like, I had no idea.
0: They bite, but if the food is looking human...
1: They just go ahead. No, but it was a bit shocking for me because... one time we were at this place where it had the whole camel and everything, and then they were like, oh, you can touch it, take photos. So nobody, the one taking care of the camel, did mention that, oh, be careful, they bite or something of that sort. So this is very shocking to me, but we're grateful, or we're excited about the fact that the man is well, even though he got injured, he's well. I'm pretty sure moving forward, he'll treat his camels better as well. Away from that, though, there's a woman who's been diagnosed with terminal cancer and her marriage collapsed. She actually ended up divorcing the husband and took a different, you know, approach to life, basically. So she thought of intimacy, freedom, human connection. And how she came about this was to sleep with about 200 men before she died. Yeah, and I was thinking, no way to go, way. Girl. Because she was married, right? And the diagnosis came, and they separated. They got divorced. They went their separate ways. And she's like, you know what? I don't think I've explored that much in my life. So if the doctors say I'm gonna die, let's get right to business. I know, she didn't say it like that, guys. I'm just...
0: I mean, I'm wondering why you sound excited about that.
1: I feel like for someone to take control of your circumstance. So she was given lemons and she's made lemonade.
0: Really?
1: She was actually documenting, you know, her escapades along the lines.
0: No, but and where's the fun in that?
1: Well, I'm pretty sure, you know, they were consensuous, you know, consensuous stuff.
0: I don't understand.
1: What don't you understand?
0: No, I mean, you sound like it's a good thing that she did.
1: Oh, the reason I'm excited is the fact that she didn't let, you know, the bad news weigh her down. That is, you know, why I'm excited for her. Because, you
0: it
1: know...
0: It actually did weigh her down, if you,
1: it
0: if you
1: think about it.
0: Yes. I mean, what she did was nothing to write home about.
1: You think so?
0: What did she do?
1: She slept with 200 men before she died.
0: And you think that's a good thing?
1: I think for her, it is.
0: Ah.
1: Because
0: you're the one saying it.
1: Because she was documenting it.
0: Well, if you ask me, that's somebody who needs help.
1: Oh, well. You think so, right?
0: Okay. I mean, come on. Who in their right senses would just get up and say, I'm setting out to sleep with 200 men?
1: No, the thing is, I don't think the idea was to like have a number to it. So just, you know, doing the thing.
0: Good thing. I mean, have you thought about the men involved? Have you thought about how they felt?
1: Excuse me, what? How they felt? Like, yes. In terms of,
0: I mean, there's probably a man who thinks that he's met a woman that he can live with.
1: Oh.
0: And this woman just comes into their life because they just want a piece of him to add to the number.
1: I'm pretty sure that she laid down the rules because this is someone.
0: You don't know this, do you?
1: And we also don't know that the man felt anything.
0: Well, but from the story you're telling me,
1: mm-hmm.
0: if I met a woman like that and mm-hmm. she just hit me and run, I'll be disappointed. Especially when you meet somebody, you feel, okay, well, this is somebody that, you know, I like, you know, you have a certain bond, and then all of a sudden you realize that she was just adding you to a statistic of men just so she can die. And you call that what? She lived her life, took her control over her life.
1: Let's say that she pick a page from the guy's playbook then.
0: Because whose playbook?
1: The playbook of the guys who
0: Which
1: feel
0: guys?
1: Like
0: Which guys?
1: Guys who go about.
0: Which guys?
1: You want me to give specifics?
0: You are just assuming that some guy.
1: I am not assuming.
0: But that is okay, regardless of that, okay. Even if there's a guy who does
1: yeah.
0: that.
1: Yeah.
0: That's not to justify what the woman did.
1: So the thing with this woman's story is, I am actually excited for her for the fact that she did stay in her room and cry about the fact that she was dying of cancer. That is my bit. But the fact that she goes out there to say that this is how I want to go out, live my life and go out.
0: That's
1: questionable. Obviously, that is questionable.
0: That is literally worse than staying in her room and crying. Yeah.
1: How so? Because
0: yeah, you are. This is 200 human beings you've just gone to toy with. Exactly. What do you call that?
1: No, wait.
0: He's literally abused them.
1: Wait.
0: He's taken advantage of 200 men, and you are celebrating it because you think she.

0: But it's even about her herself. Why would you even think of that? And that's why I'm saying that she's got a problem. I'm sad for her.
1: Okay.
0: That she would even think of this
1: as a way to
0: okay, well, I've got a few days to die.
1: So let me just go ahead and do this.
0: No, I mean, if I had touchwood, if mm-hmm. I knew that I had just a day to live,
1: mm-hmm.
0: I'll probably think of a good thing to do. Like something positive that people will remember me with and say, oh, Lexus lived, da, da, da, da. But now how are we going to remember Akofe's friend? That she slept with 200 men.
1: It actually even says over 200 men though, but like,
0: there
1: yeah.
0: you go.
1: Yeah.
0: You see the friends you've been keeping?
1: People that I'm taking inspiration from. No, but that's just by the way. It's just, I think that, you know, the reason it has become like a whole debate has to do with the fact that people choosing their ways of going out, like what they want to do in order to, you know, be, you know, not be alive any longer, basically.
0: But William Ngomiya says, Lexus, my late dad told me over 40 years ago, never argue with a woman because you will never win. Massa, you can never win this argument with Akofa. My brother, I beg, let her read her next story. So, Akofa, I beg, read your next story because...
1: No, but William, listen. I get Lexus, like I do, okay? But I just, I don't know. Anyways, this one before I go. So, there's a church volunteer. She's been arrested after allegedly replacing every beverage at a post-service fellowship gathering with champagne, mimosas, and what witnesses described as aggressively festive punch. Now, she's 32-year-old Madison Keller. Now, she has volunteered to oversee refreshments for the church's annual spring brunch. And according to reports, attendees became suspicious. Apparently, the choir suddenly sounded significantly better. Someone started taking requests during an announcement. So imagine you're in church and then they're like, oh, it's time for announcement. And then someone will go like, oh, I have a song request. And then people are like, no, this church ceremony is not going the way it's supposed to go. Then witnesses ended up saying that they realized that something was different. Then Madison came out to say, well, they said to take care of the refreshment. They didn't say I had to bring a specific kind of refreshment. And when the police ended up engaging with the congregants, they said that this is the best service they have had in years. That's it for Around the World Today.
0: Where's the church again?
1: Oh, somewhere in Florida. So maybe we'll go together sometime.
0: We should head there.
1: Yeah. And there will be then the Madison will go like, let's take a toast for how exciting everybody's looking at church today. Anyways, that's it for Around the World.
0: Thank you. Thank you so much, girl, for updating. Yes. We're good. Say it again.
1: We're good. Don't worry, we won't do the whole Madison thing. We won't do the 200 men. Okay, we're fine. Okay.
0: You like fighting with me for... I don't know why you do that.
1: I do not.
0: I don't know why you do that.
1: I love you again.
0: Trouble. 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

0: Jackson.
1: Oh my God.
2: You all right?
1: I'm all right.
2: Yeah.
1: Yeah, I love the weather. Bro.
2: Loving the weather, huh?
1: Very cool.
2: Is it like the weather in Boston?
1: Yeah, nah, we do. Oh, my God.
2: It's like Boston weather?
1: Boston.
2: Oh, this is like where?
1: No, this is more like Manchester.
2: Manchester.
1: Yeah.
2: Okay. I know you know, yeah, you know that kind of thing.
1: Yeah, in Manchester.
2: So, you know, over the weekend, I saw that what was trending was Monaco. You know, and I mean, I've been on social media. I mean, because I've not been to Monaco before, you know. So I'm just watching the videos, and I'm seeing all these rich men, the oligarchs or whatever they call them.
1: Yeah, you know how we do.
2: With their yachts
1: parked
2: straight up in Monaco, checking out the Grand Prix.
1: Straight up.
2: You know, and I'm like, oh, I'm looking through to see what I'm going to see. My brother, you know, Daniel Cranton. Because, I mean, these are the turfs that
1: you
2: play.
1: Yeah, I roll with them. Yeah, those are my peeps.
2: These are your peeps, you know.
1: Yeah, we do.
2: But I'm not seeing Daniel Cranton in any yacht or any helicopter flying into Monaco, checking out the Grand Prix. I'm like, what's going on?
1: Yeah.
2: I mean, so I just thought to find out.
1: Yeah.
2: I mean, what it is? What's
1: so you know that thing? I'm not a big fan of F1.
2: Oh, you're not a big fan of F1?
1: I'm not a big fan of F1. Oh. But I was there.
2: But
1: I was not at the Grand Prix. I was with the Hôtel de l'Est.
2: You were with Hôtel de l'Est?
1: Yeah.
2: Oh, I see.
1: Yeah. You know they have
2: it. What is his name again?
1: Hôtel de l'Est. No, but it's Capi, his daughter.
2: His what?
1: His daughter, the middle one.
2: His what?
1: His daughter. His daughter.
2: Oh, Lexus. The daughter now. Come on, the daughter. What's daughter?
1: I know. Come on, man. I was with Capi.
2: Ah,
1: you know,
2: okay.
1: Capi.
2: Oh, right.
1: Yeah,
2: right,
1: DJ Capi. You know him?
2: DJ Capi. I know DJ Capi.
1: He's my very good friend. In fact, like my bestie.
2: So I was
1: hanging out with him, like, in the township. We didn't go to the Grand Prix.
2: Oh, you didn't go check out the Grand Prix, but you were just there to...
1: We were there.
2: Well, you know.
1: If you check Snap, you see it.
2: Mm.
1: Yeah. Check Capi Snap.
2: So did you go with your yacht or somebody's yacht or whose yacht?
1: No, I was in his.
2: In his, yeah. okay, with her family,
1: yeah, mine is
2: with Mr. Easy's wife and those things,
1: yeah. No, we met later on.
2: You did what?
1: We met later.
2: I don't understand.
1: Later,
2: oh, sorry, I don't get it.
1: But you gotta get it, man. You gotta get it,
2: huh?
1: You gotta get it.
2: I don't get it.
1: Why you gotta get it? I don't get why you don't get it.
2: Okay, all right. Yeah. So you were there later.
1: Yeah, later.
2: That's what you mean. Okay.
1: Later. Yeah. I'm surprised you didn't see me. I'm surprised.
2: It was
1: a whole weekend. That's where I was.
2: I didn't.
1: Oh my goodness, man. I'm shocked. Because you know Novak Djokovic lives in Monaco.
2: Novak lives in where?
1: He lives in Monaco.
2: In Monaco.
1: Yeah.
2: Okay.
1: Yeah, we went by his place. I think that was Saturday night.
2: You went by his place?
1: Yeah, I just went to what's up? I'm around there. But, sometimes, you see, I don't understand. Me, I'm sitting there.
2: Ah, but somebody said they saw you Tema last Saturday.
1: Me, Tema. Which Tema? TMA? That ain't me. No. I wasn't.
2: That wasn't you?
1: No, I wasn't Tema.
2: Really?
1: Tema doing what? What was I doing, Tema?
2: I don't know what you were doing in Tema, but
1: that ain't me.
2: Anyway, Nipa didn't say.
1: No, but you can check Cap. Oh, Snap 24 hours. The thing will vanish. I wanted to show you Capi's Snap.
2: And you were on her Snap?
1: Yeah, we're hanging out the whole. Me, I live in the moment. So when I'm chilling, I don't take pictures and videos. It's my besties and things. So she was like with her phone, like all around. You know how we do.
2: She was taking the videos
1: like, excited to be with me, man.
2: Okay. Yeah. I've not checked her Snap, though, so.
1: Yeah,
2: I've not seen it.
1: Yeah, shout outs to Capi, that's my girl, man.
2: Okay.
1: Yeah, way back. Legs. I don't like the way you're looking at me. I don't like the way you're looking.
2: I'm surprised.
1: I'm sitting there. You've brought a subject. I've told you the thing. Then you're looking at me like this guy. No, I don't like that. Hoochie. I don't like that, man.
2: I'm just not sure. That's all. I'm not saying anything. I mean,
1: I'm not sure.
2: I know you always say the truth. So
1: But you can't surf through social media and see everybody who was at the Grand Prix or who was in Monaco during the weekend.
2: I mean, all the ballers, we saw them on social media.
1: But I don't like that attention. I don't like that. When I'm moving, I move on a low.
2: The Aon, what do you mean?
1: I don't.
2: Yeah. And I say Aon.
1: That's like the Bronx accent. Aon. I don't like that.
2: But why are we talking about Monaco and you are using Bronx accent?
1: Because we are going to Boston. To prepare. If you don't prepare, you get there, then people are talking and won't get it in. Charlie, you're all over the place.
2: I hear.
1: Like this. I'm sure you've seen some of the countries arriving at the World Cup. And how nice they are. You saw the Ivorians. They were wearing some orange tie and dye. Blazer jacket with some white. They were looking good. The Black Stars, we've not arrived at our base yet. We are in America.
2: Oh, okay.
1: But we've not arrived at our base yet.
2: Why not?
1: Your friend is simple. If they go now, no, they'll be there for too long and people will be getting anxious and things. So they are in Maryland. Then they'll move to Rhode Island like a week to the game. You understand? So that's the whole plan. They said last time in Qatar, no, when we went there, we got there quite early, and we're in the last group, like the way we are in now. Our group was the last one. So whilst everybody is playing, they are watching on TV, then like they are anxious, they want to play. So this one is better if you are not there. So when you get there, then you, it's all mind.
2: Isn't it better you are there early so that you are comfortable?
1: No, you see, we are in the America. So as for the weather, yes, I see.
2: It's not even the weather. You are talking about anxiety.
1: Yeah.
2: And I'm saying that.
1: So if you're on the move, you see, if the games have started and now you are now going, it's like in your mind, it hasn't really started for you because you are not there yet. So when you get there, so one or two training sessions, not then tap, then you play. But they said the boys, they were not sleeping well in Qatar. Like Charlie, they are whole, come on, like some style be like that. So this one, it's all, they've done the psychology thing that, okay, fine, we'll delay it small. So when we get to the Rhode Island, they say we should prepare. There's something big is going to happen. Now we do. Okay. Something big, some big arrival, something. But they are planning something, so we should watch out. Now we do. Oh my God, man. Oh my God, I can't wait, man. I can't wait. Because at the last AFCON, not the one, this one we didn't go. The one in Cote d'Ivoire. You remember they came with the Akinte and the
2: one that. And so this one too, they'll show up with some style.
1: Yeah, some style. But they said something. They are planning something. The last World Cup, they went there in Fugu, you remember?
2: Yeah.
1: So this one.
2: Well, since Fugu is trending, maybe they might still do some Fugu or.
1: But maybe it will be Fugu with a twist.
2: A twist.
1: Fugu with a twist. They shouldn't go and do something, and then Ghanaians would insult them. You know these people and the way they do their things. Like this. Last night, I was chatting with the Dutch FA. You know, my very good friend is in the squad, Jurrien Timber, the Arsenal player. Unfortunately, he's been ruled out of the World Cup.
2: Oh.
1: Yeah, it was quite a sad. Last night was quite sad. Like, I had to call him, like, yo, Charlie. It could be, you are young, there are more World Cups ahead, kind of thing. Yeah. Arteta even called me, actually. He's spoken to him, but the guy is still down, so I should quickly give him a call. And yeah, it's quite unfortunate, but he was injured. Then he made it in time for the Champions League final. He played the Champions League, if I remember. He came off the bench for Mosquera. And then he was training with the Dutch team, but some small reoccurrence, so he's been ruled out of the World Cup.
2: Oh, that's sad.
1: Yeah, quite sad. And somebody who was on his way to holiday, Gertruda, he plays for Sunderland. He was about to go and chill with his girlfriend. They called, they say, hey, cancel that flight and come to the World Cup. You are needed over there. So quick. Oh yeah, but his girlfriend, she no vex. She's my friend. She no vex. She was like, oh, Charlie, you thought we won't go to work, I'll go to watch it on TV. They've called you. Quick. Then she even helped him pack. She helped him pack his things.
2: Okay.
1: Quick. Sent him to the United States of America. So yeah, that's how it is. Lexus. One of my very good friends has been bounced. Omar Atan, he's a Somalian referee.
2: He's been bounced?
1: Oh. The guy has everything, papers, visa, everything. Referee, referee that FIFA has picked for the World Cup. The guy got to the airport, the immigration team, 11-hour interview.
2: Hey.
1: They finished, they put him back in the plane, back to send that. They sacked him.
2: Ah.
1: I'm telling you.
2: Why did they return him?
1: And they've not given any reason. So he went to chuck to his employers, FIFA. And you know what FIFA told him? They said, oh, unfortunately, they can't interfere in the whole city's immigration process. So they just released a statement and said, oh, Charlie, the guy, no, sorry, but the World Cup, no, you don't go. Oh, sorry.
2: Oh.
1: And the guy said, but what is it? Now, if you remember, Trumpus, Somalia is part of their travel ban list. No?
2: Oh,
1: so okay. Maybe, but the thing too is that he have not done anything. Omar has not done anything wrong.
2: And he's a referee.
1: He's a referee.
2: Employed by FIFA.
1: Employed by FIFA. He's come to do his work.
2: He won't run away.
1: And not a painful thing. The referee standard, they could make up to $100,000.
2: Oh my this God. Cup. Wow.
1: So let's see, can I say? And Omar, no? The last, so we hung out like two Fridays before he went.
2: We hung out, I think.
1: That's my guy. He's my guy. So we hung out like two Fridays. And he was already spending the money before that. Yeah. He was doing assassin women talk. Oh, this one, like this. Oh, Charlie. Now they bounced the guy and he's coming back. And they didn't even send him back to Somalia. They sent him to Turkey. Say he did transit. He went to Turkey before. So they sent him back to Turkey. So from Turkey, no. Right now, the guy, no. Me have for send Omar money, make it take another flight, then go back to Somalia. I'm telling you the truth. True story. It's sad. The guy hasn't done anything wrong. They've bounced him. Oh. You listen. Oh. I'm telling you a serious story. You're laughing at my friend.
2: No, I'm not laughing at him. I'm not laughing at him.
1: The good thing
2: I'm
1: is just... that he's in the air right now.
2: So okay.
1: Yeah, he's not listening. Like, he go vex. He say, why your guy did laugh at me?
2: Yeah. It's true. It's true. I didn't laugh at him. I'm just impressed that you were able to send him money so he can get an Uber back. Is it Uber or what?
1: No. He wanted to use a Concorde, but the football finished.
2: So there's a suggestion for what the Black Stars should wear when they land in America.
1: Uh-huh.
2: Right? No, they don't have hoochie. Barbarians, one day, they'll wear hoochie
1: for them.
2: But Anita is suggesting that we should get them to wear the outfit that the god traditional leaders wear, you know, the white cloth or shorts with a white jumper. They will put some green leaves around them.
1: that one
2: we put some green leaves around their neck,
1: And then I'll have to go before them and start explaining before they go. Because your president went Africa here, they were saying he's wearing skirt. And this one, America, you have leaves
2: and then put some chewing stick
1: don't
2: in your mouth.
1: What they did to Omar. They bounce them.
2: Old Popeye.
1: Sprinkling it
2: at JFK.
1: No. That's it.
2: Then we play some Wulomo at the airport.
1: Then you get some of the ladies to come and do
2: it. You know what I mean? You can get the ladies to welcome them. They put the pillow in their buttocks and be dancing.
1: It's pillow.
2: It's not pillow. I think it's pillow.
1: Lexis.
2: But that thing is not their natural disease. They put things there.
1: Oh no, we are Ghana.
2: What are you saying?
1: We are Ghana. We are gifted. It can't be pillow.
2: Is it not pillow?
1: It's pillow, but shimmy.
2: Flip now, your ladies don't they?
1: Is it pillow?
2: It's not pillow that they put. In
1: No, it's natural.
2: Oh how?
1: It's natural.
2: No, it's not natural.
1: Lexis.
2: The way the thing shakes itself, it shakes. This in diagonally. It's not.
1: Yeah, it's a star. It's all part. It cannot be pillow.
2: It is pillow.
1: It cannot be pillow.
2: It is pillow.
1: Lexis, we are Ghana.
2: What are you
1: telling me? Are you telling me? When you walk through Makola, some of the it's raining and they want to bend down and pick. Oh, come on, man. It's not pillow.
2: No, it's pillow.
1: It's not pillow.
2: How?
1: It cannot be pillow.
2: Guys, please, is it pillow or is it not pillow?
1: It's not pillow.
2: I'm asking the listeners, relax.
1: No, it's not pillow.
2: I'm saying it's pillow.
1: The fact is, it's not pillow. 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It's not pillow. It's natural.
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6: Hey, welcome back to work.
7: 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Thanks,
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6: Malaria really knocked you down, eh?
7: 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Hey. Fever, headache, vomiting, hey. Loss of appetite. I couldn't even eat my usual fufu.
6: You and fufu.
7: How we go do it?
6: I hope you got tested before the malaria treatment.
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6: You see, oh, yeah.
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We'll enjoy 99.7 FM with Lexus Bill. 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Nah, me neither. 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

So this Father's Day, you certainly need to join us for that amazing escape to Aqua Safari. We call it the Joy Safari Escape. Yeah, next weekend, we're giving fathers a really good treat. We believe fathers deserve some, you know, some pampering this year. 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This is a very special celebration of fathers, you know. You get to enjoy breakfast from safari homes, a luxury stay.

That's actually how my mom calls my dad. Congo Spanner, do you know what it means? Is that if you they have a slogan for it. You tight me, I loose. You loose me, I tight. Apparently, that's what it is. The spanner, we, if you they try tighter, then it's loose. You loose it tight. Do you have a nickname for your dad? What do you call your dad? Do you have a special name for them? How did they get that name? Give me a call. 0302-216541. Or send me a WhatsApp message on 055-111-1997. I want to know about your dad and the nicknames that you call him. Yeah? 0302-216541. Or you can WhatsApp me on 055-111-1997. You know, your fondest memory of your dad as well. What do you like about your dad? What did they do that makes you happy? How do they have fun? And how does your dad have fun? I would want to know. Yeah, tell us about it. And oh, when your dad calls you, how do you respond? Yes, dad. Yes, daddy. Oh, yeah.

Stella says, Lexus, we grew up hearing everybody call my dad Kwesi Papa. So we all call him Kwesi Papa. Ah. Ow. I think I get it now. Everybody used to call him Kwesi Papa, so you all call him Kwesi Papa. Okay, I hear. Edmond says, Lexus, we call him Shatta. Nasem ye din rough. Hey! Shut up. Nana Hima says, I call my dad Adamu. Hey! What does it mean? Like how? Is that his name or you give him that name? And Nana Hima, tell me. Your name is Nana Himadi. I thought you call him Ohini or something. Or Tikokoso or something. Adamu de how? Eric Soa says, Lexus, my dad was known by his friends as Old Papa. But shortened to Old Pap. Oh, okay. Banama from Pram Pram says, Lexus, my dad's full name is Prosper Kwabla Yenli. So we call him PK. And when he calls, we respond, Papa. Oh, that's so cool. Yeah, okay, thanks for sharing. You can also WhatsApp me on 055-111-1997. Nanaima says, I remembered my English reading book where it had a story, Adamu falls off his bike. So we decided to call him that. I remember that because the Adamu rang a bell. Well, probably one of those textbooks that we used to read in primary school or GSS or something. Adamu falls off his bike. Lexus, my old boy's Nikki was Old Soldier. What I remembered about him is his calmness in handling issues. Angry and I approach him with the issue, he sends me to buy Guinness. He'll make me drink it, and after that he'll ask me if I'm still angry. Bottom line, a good lesson in anger management. I don't know about the alcohol parts though. Anyway, thanks for sharing, William. This one says, Woozy. Is that how you call your dad? Woozy. MFO says, Lexus, we call my dad Buzambo. I hope that's how you pronounce it. Buzambo.

So I remember one time, my dad didn't know how I'd saved his name on my phone. And we're at home, I was looking for my phone and I couldn't find it. So I asked him to call my phone so I can find my phone. So he calls my phone. I actually take my phone to take his phone to call my phone. And he hears it ringing and he picks it and he says, "Ah, old boy is calling you." I said, "Old boy, ah, that I will phone never." I said, "It means I'm your old boy, no." Like, ah, old boy doesn't mean you're an old man. I mean, that's what he saw old boy and he was wondering, ah, who is old boy? You are the old boy. Anyway, so for those asking for the number to call so they can book for the Joy Safari Escape, it is 0531-003813. Remember, the seats are filling up fast and you need to make sure you secure your spot before the bus gets full. Yeah, it's a very exclusive party, very limited seats on the bus. So call Lois on 0531-003813. That's 0531-003813. Yeah, that's the number to call. Tickets going for only 4,000 CD single and 6,000 CDs double tickets. Yeah, that's the Joy Safari Escape happening next weekend, 20th and 21st of June. We're heading on down to Aqua Safari.

I am Edmund from Santa Maria. We call our dad Jagarius. He's the man who never lost in town. Oh, that's really cool. Kwame in Kaneshi says, Lexus, we call my dad Ejew. I hope I got the name right. Ejew. Is it Ejew or Ejew? But my friends call him Hitler. Oh, this one, I don't even need to explain. We know why. Edmond in North Legon says, good evening, Lexus. Though my dad is late, I called him Papa. The following were the good qualities he had. To serve people, he was very, very sympathetic. He was diligent. His hidden name was Delight. Oh, okay. Why did you call him Delight? I'm curious.

very curious about why you called him the light. Was he shining the light wherever he went? It's like Rocky Darwinio would say in a song, shine a light.

So the World Cup is finally here, and from the first kickoff all the way to the final whistle in July, Orca Deco has you covered. 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

Good evening, Lexus. We call my dad Mr. Man, and his name that he dislikes, but we love calling him, is I am driving, not drive, in Hausa. I hope I got it right. Philemon wants me to play one of his father's favorite songs.

0: Joy Headline News at 5 with me, Gemma Appiah. Doctors at the Konfanochi Teaching Hospital have suspended their industrial action. This follows what they describe as fruitful engagements and the timely intervention of their Santahene Otunfo Osei II. In a press release issued on Tuesday, June 9, the Konfanochi Doctors Association CADA announced that the suspension takes effect from 6 p.m. today. According to the association, the decision followed discussions involving Otunfo Osei II, the CATH board, hospital management, and other key stakeholders who demonstrated commitment to addressing the concerns that triggered the strike. Now, Attorney General Dominic Ayene is scheduled to meet officials of the United States Department of Justice for bilateral discussions on all pending extradition requests between the two countries, a development that could accelerate efforts to bring individuals who have fled Ghanaian justice back to face the law. The announcement was made by government spokesperson Phyllis Kwachiofusu on Tuesday. At the same day, Sedina Tamaklo Ationu, who was convicted by a high court in absentia in April 2024, arrived in Accra after a two-year extradition process to begin serving her sentence. Meanwhile, former Deputy Attorney General Alfred Tia Yoboa has welcomed the extradition of former Chief Executive Officer of the now defunct Microfinance and Small Loan Center, MASLOC, describing it as a significant milestone in Ghana's pursuit of justice.
1: Five of the Criminal Procedure and Offences Act. It talks about when a sentence starts. If you read it as Prof said, on the face of it, you'll be tempted to think that it starts from the day of judgment. But implicit in that section is the assumption that at the time that an accused person is convicted, he will be under the custody of the court. But in this particular instance, she was convicted as someone who had already absconded. And so her restrictions will begin to run the very day she's arrested. And she purposefully read section 305. The only conclusion is that Madame Tamaklo can start her sentence from today.
0: You heard former Deputy Attorney General Alfred Tia Yeboa. The 2024 National Annual Progress Report has revealed that the Eswell NPP government was compelled to halt about 15 major road projects due to financial challenges. This came up at the ongoing consideration of the report by the Economy and Development Committee of Parliament. Listen to Tano South MP Charles Isiedu list the various road projects, raising the question of why they were halted.
2: Committee to page 186, table 3.1 of their report, which indicates that 15 major projects were halted as a result of bilateral creditor debt restructuring. Chairman, with your permission, I would want to run through these 15 projects. Construction of 14 pedestrian bridges, Kumasi roads and drainage extension project, construction of the Tema Afla Road Project Phase 1, Power Grant Interchange and 2nd D and Takrade Township Phase 1, Eastern Corridor Road Lot 1, New Bridge across the Volta River.
0: Now, there's something special about children singing their father's favorite songs. These shared musical moments spark joy, strengthen family bonds, and create memories that last a lifetime. As Father's Day draws near, we highlight some of the cherished tunes that bring dads and their children together through the power of music.
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11: Ah, my little ones, gather around. 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But oh, the Ghanaian way.
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11: And when the Black Stars take to the field, every Ghanaian becomes a coach. 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

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Week two explores research, innovation, mechanization. Week three examines infrastructure, value addition, youth participation, and agricultural financing. While week four highlights opportunities across key horticulture value chains, the final week looks at consumer power and Ghana's roadmap to food sovereignty by 2030. 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

0: happy birthday to you, Kwaju Saka of Saka Homes. Today's your birthday, Kwaju. Happy birthday to you, DJ Sid of TechSync as well. And here's to you, my man, Nehemiah Atiga, TT, Atigs. Have a great, great day, bro. To you, Kwaju Saka of Saka Homes and DJ Sid. Happy birthday, guys. Bless you. Time to find out what's happening in the world of entertainment. Akova's back. AK.
1: Well, in entertainment news updates for today, Ghanaian act Tutu Lapatu has highlighted his desire to perform at Sakwadia's Rapaholic concert at the O2 Arena, as well as do a song with Shatawali. According to him, this will be great advantage to cement himself in the industry again after years of being away. Speaking on Daybreak Hits, the musician spoke passionately on plans underway this year.
2: After so many years of behind Menkano, my dream right now, number one, is to perform at the O2 Arena Rapaholic, no? Because UK, many opportunity to order, that's the talented case, winning winner, into me ambassador, no? This year, dear, more plans of releasing at least 4 tracks. But the next one after Abrabono, and I am a second dream, because if I can get my godfather Shatawali on that song.
3: Wow. When you say you want the, like your dream is to perform at the O2, are you specifically to perform alongside an artist, or you want to have your own show?
2: What No. Rapaholic, then I'm a co-support.
4: Sakwadia.
3: Do you have a relationship with Sakwadia?
1: Well, that's Tutu Lapatu speaking on Daybreak Hits there. To some other news, Nigerian actor Deyemi Okalawon delivered one of the most memorable moments at the 15th Ghana Movie Awards when he reflected on a challenging experience from his first appearance at the award ceremony in 2015. Now, while accepting the award for Best African Collaboration for his role in the movie Shukura, Deyemi revealed that during his maiden visit to the event 11 years ago, he was unable to afford a hotel room. The actor said he spent the entire night dancing at an after party because he had nowhere else to stay.
5: I'd like to thank God for the gift of storytelling that we all share here today. This award goes out to every single person who has ever dreamt of being great. 2015, I had nowhere to sleep. I went to the after party, I danced till morning, and I took my flight back to New York. This is my third Ghana Movie Awards. Thank you very much, Ghana Movie Awards.
1: Speak of resilience, this is wild and creative at the same time, because after party, dancing until the next day.
0: It's not, but not everybody who's dancing
1: at an after party.
0: It's just a happy person.
1: I'm telling you. But
0: you know, back in the day when we go to Rock Stones and all those lovely places, Afro and whatnot, and we party till morning
1: later. Yeah.
0: And even recently in this whole, what do you call that? The Beyond the Return, After the Return.
1: Yeah,
0: you know, all the parties
1: events
0: are till morning.
1: Yeah.
0: You know, I just hope they have places to
1: Let's
0: stay.
1: Just hope so. Let's just hope so. Now, the international scene, actor Idris Elba has dismissed long-running speculation about him playing James Bond, saying it was never legit. It was always just a rumor. I've always felt that it's not a realistic thing. Now, speaking to British GQ, Elba said, James Bond was written how he was written for a reason, but I was complimented by it, adding that some audiences, quote, won't go for a black male, an African male playing Bond. Now, he also stated, Bond is so unrealistic, so a hint of reality is good, but let's not try and make it woke. Now, let's talk Father's Day before I wrap up. This Father's Day, your superstation is giving fathers and their children the perfect opportunity to create unforgettable memories through the maiden edition of the Joy Safari Escape. Now, the exciting two-day getaway scheduled for June 20 and 21 at Aqua Safari is designed to celebrate Father's Day. fathers and father figures with a unique blend of adventure, relaxation, entertainment, and family bonding. Now, participants will enjoy a wide range of activities, including river tours, boat cruises, eco pack tours, swimming, archery, lawn tennis, wildlife feeding sessions involving fish, tortoises, and monitor lizards, as well as buffet meals and an exciting island party featuring live band performances and DJ mixes. The experience will also include a safari tour and especially curated activities for children, making it an ideal Father's Day treat for the entire family. Now, the package costs 4,000 Ghana cedis for a single participant, 6,000 Ghana cedis for double package, and 10,000 Ghana cedis for a family of four. Book now or make inquiries with Lois on 053-100-3813. Don't miss out on all the fun at the Joy Safari Escape, where one weekend you get to make endless memories as well. And that's it for our entertainment news updates here.
0: I was pretty gassed up about this Idris Elba as the Bond, the next Bond.
1: As the Bond, because it was that rumor was there for a while.
0: Yeah.
1: And people started picturing how he will look like, you know, do all the Bondy stuff. I was like, it looks good on him, like, but he says let's not be
0: Black James Bond.
1: A Black James Bond, but yeah, I don't know.
0: That'd be really cool.
1: That would be really cool. But he says, you know, let's not be woke about it.
0: It was around was it 2012 when the Skyfall? You remember the Skyfall?
1: The Skyfall, yeah, I remember.
0: Because
1: Adele
0: cool.
1: had that beautiful music for it as well, so he added on to it.
0: She did.
1: Yeah, she did.

Skyfall, Adele on Joy 99.7 FM. This is Drive Time on Joy. Thanks a lot for spending time with us today. We've had a good time, and I hope you've had a good time as well. Top stories coming up shortly with Kujo Braze. I'm Lexus Bill. Thanks to my crew, Philip Nye, Anita Tay, Aida Lemer. Kwikwe, Mr. Oliver Fanyo, and Mavis Zahito. Set fire to the rain. Enjoy your evening.

0: tonight convicted, sentenced, fled, and now extradited. 2 years later, former Maslock CEO Sedina Tamakluatunu is back in Ghana in handcuffs as fresh legal questions emerge over her return and when her sentence really begins.
1: On the face of it, you tend to think that it starts from the day of judgment.
2: But I think it will be up to maybe the Supreme Court to make that determination.
0: Also on Top Story tonight, we get a reaction from the Deputy Attorney General, Justice Sremsai, on the U.S. extradition of former Maslock boss.
3: Excitement, I'm not sure about that. I'm not sure about excitement.
0: We ask what happens next and speak to anti-corruption campaigners and opposition MPP under whose administration the trial begun. Here on Top Story, brought to you always by Telecel, connecting energies, holy insecticide spray and coil, enjoy a holy sleep, also by Short Pension Trust into the future with you.

0: 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This is ATL 100.5 in Takoradi. 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Now, she was convicted in absentia in 2024 and sentenced to 10 years in prison for stealing, conspiracy, money laundering, and causing financial loss to the state. But barely 24 hours after news broke of the extradition of former SLOC CEO Sedina Tamakula Tuni to Ghana, tough constitutional questions are being asked about when that sentence actually begins. Authorities in Ghana requested her extradition from the United States under a bilateral treaty. A U.S. federal court in Nevada approved the request in 2026, paving the way for her transfer to Ghana. My colleague Fatao Bayaga has been, monitoring this and joins me in studio with details on the former Maslok boss from the Minister of State in charge of government communications. Fatao, first, Felix shared the latest information on former Maslok boss hours ago. What did he say?
1: So, Brace, in April 2024, the High Commission convicted and sentenced Sedina Tamakula Tuni in absentia. In July 2024, the government of Ghana, submitted an extradition request to the United States for her surrender to Ghana to serve her sentence. He continues to say that after over 2 years of court proceedings, the United States authorities notified the government of her surrender in January this year. She arrived in Accra on Tuesday, June 9, 2026. Bracey goes on to say that officials of the Ghana Police Service and the Ghana Prison Service have taken into custody and are making the necessary preparations for her to begin her sentence. He concludes by saying that, meanwhile, the Attorney General is scheduled to meet his counterpart at the U.S. State Department of Justice for a bilateral discussion on all pending extradition requests.
0: Now, you interviewed the Deputy Attorney General on the former Maslok boss earlier. What did he tell you?
1: The Deputy Attorney General was in court for the Edubuahin and that of Abdul Hanan Wahab's case. So immediately after the Abdul Hanan Wahab's case, I went out of the court. I was stationed in front of the Accra High Court, and I sought to ask him questions about this particular major development. And the first question I asked him was whether he could confirm to us that the former boss of Maslok had actually landed here in Ghana. He wouldn't answer that particular question. I asked him two other questions, Brace. He wouldn't respond to all of that. But I had to re-strategize because I wanted a word from him following this particular development. So I asked him whether, in fact, the office had, done a very good work in terms of ensuring that they get her to, come to Ghana to face her, prosecution or her sentence. And then he gave me a very interesting answer, Brace. And we can listen to that answer that the Deputy Attorney General, Justice Simpson, has been providing. What's your reaction to that? Your office fought a very good fight, and now she's here in Ghana. You must be excited about that.
2: There's excitement. I'm not sure about that. I'm not sure about excitement.
1: So then what's the situation, and what does this mean for Ghana?
0: So that's the response that the Deputy Attorney General gave to Patel Bayaga there. Well, Section 3152 of the Criminal and Other Offences Procedure Act 960 Act 30, which states that a sentence of imprisonment commences on the day it is pronounced, has left legal luminaries with more questions whether the former Maslok boss was ever sentenced or not. Now, let's take a listen to former Deputy Attorney General Alfred Tiayabua and Law Professor at the University of Ghana, Professor Kojo Apeje Tia, on this particular matter.
3: Five of the Criminal Procedure and Other Offences Act, it talks about when a sentence starts. If you read it, as Prof said, on the face of it, you'd be tempted to think that it starts from the day of judgment. But implicit in that section is the assumption that at the time that an accused person is convicted, he will be under the custody of the court. But in this particular instance, she was convicted as someone who had already absconded, and so her restrictions will begin to run the very day she's arrested. And she purposefully, within Section 305, the only conclusion is that Madam Tamakbo can start a center from today. If we were to go by the what we have now on the face of it, then it leads to an absurdity. Because it means that if a court convicts you for 10 years and you answer for 10 years, after 10 years, you can just come in and you walk squeaky clean. That would be so absurd. That's the reason I said upon proper construction of the section I just mentioned, her sentence starts running from today.
4: Well, I think that if you are planning a black letter application of the law, we can say that sentencing has already begun.
5: Okay.
4: And for that matter, if she has stayed away for the 10 years that was imposed on her, she would have come back home scot-free. But I think that would be an injustice and a wrong interpretation of the law. So a progressive interpretation should be adopted to say that if you absconded and you therefore left the jurisdiction, sentencing will pause until you are found, and then the process of your sentencing should begin. Otherwise, it wouldn't be fair for somebody who could not abscond to have served 10 years in prison, and for somebody who did abscond to come back home dry and clean.
5: Mm.
4: Yes, that is what would be my interpretation of it. But I think it will be up to maybe the Supreme Court to make that determination.
0: But the opposition New Patriotic Party does not believe the former Aslock boss will face justice for her crimes.
6: To bring people to account. That principle must be settled properly. So right now, she's back home, nothing to celebrate. And I agree with the Deputy Attorney General, Honorable Tia Yeboah, about the matter to do with how we proceed from here, whether the NDC is going to be playing some hanky-panky with her and try to bend the rules to have her avoid serving sentence, which I anticipate is probably what is going to unfold. But at the end of the day...
5: Richard, sorry to cut you. So you sharing the sentiments with the former deputy AG that she could likely be let go?
6: I'm saying that it's a high probability. If you see how they moved, they came to office. Have we changed the Attorney General yet? Or we still have Dr. Ine? If we still have Dr. Ine, then you have his history as one who could just... by morning tomorrow, issue nolle prosequo, do any number of legal maneuvering to let her walk free. They are capable of doing that by their history. And that's a concern. And that's a concern that I have. That's a concern many, many Ghanaians have. And this was the reason why this whole extradition thing took forever anyway. It took forever because they were contemplating and they didn't really want to do it. But for the conversation becoming topical. And when it went... unknown, well, more or less unintended, they went and thought that they've got a case against Kenneth Ferreira, and were politicizing and dramatizing this, and all of a sudden the public said no, but one of you has already actually been convicted and sitting calmly in somewhere in America. Why don't you bring it? It was that precipitated this whole process of acting on that request that was put before the U.S. officials by the previous administration. So for me, I don't have any high hopes as to whether or not they will ensure she serves her sentence as has been given in 2024. I have doubts about it.

0: law does not make room for that kind of absurdity, that we have been convicted to serve a sentence and you never step your foot in custody and your sentence is run. Common sense. So yes, I have heard some make that argument that that's what it should be on the face of the law, and some even equate that to one case in this republic where the Court of Appeal held that the convicted persons were seeking that by the time they were convicted, they had already spent about 2 years in custody. So that would be computed into their sentence to make it less. And the Court of Appeal took the view that the sentence cannot be backdated. But that must be distinguished from this particular type. Now, if you look across other jurisdictions, it is custody, physical custody, that commences or that triggers the commencement of the serving of the sentence. In the US, in the UK, even in Nigeria, where the law is almost like ours, the court held that it doesn't make sense. It creates a legal absurdity that cannot be tolerated at all. I believe that's the similar circumstance that we find ourselves in here in Ghana.
1: So this probably will be counting from the day she is actually put there, not from when the judgment was delivered.
0: Absolutely right. The sentence must begin with custody. The custody must trigger the commencement of the sentence. It cannot be that you abscond, you're a fugitive from justice, and that it is mean that you have served your sentence while you are free. While you are free, you are not in custody, and sentence cannot be served. So the fugitive time will definitely have to be excluded. And that's what I'm saying. If you don't do that, the absurdity that is created will be most unpardonable, and it turns the law completely on its head and throws society into, it's a silly situation. So if you are convicted, if you suspect you'll be convicted, just find a way to abscond. You abscond, your sentence is handed down, you hide. If it's 5 years, you hide for 5 years and grew up in Ghana. You're free. That cannot be law. And the purpose of punishment, that cannot be. It is not fair. And as I said, if you look at comparative, you know, jurisdiction, you look at even the International Criminal Tribunal, sentence begins upon transfer to the detention facility, not at the time of pronouncement. So regardless of what our law says on its face, literally, this will be my respectful view. Okay. In fact, sometimes we read our criminal law without reading how the law itself says it has to be interpreted. The law says even criminal law has to be interpreted benevolently in tandem with what in Ghana our Supreme Court has come to adopt, and we call the MOPA, the Modern Purposive Approach to Interpretation. So there must be a purpose, and if the purpose is not said, that's a complete absurdity, and it clearly would not happen. There's something I think we could pay our attention to.
1: Okay.
0: Immediately she was convicted, an appeal was actually filed.
1: Okay.
0: Yes, an appeal. She filed an appeal.

0: Okay.
1: When she was convicted, she filed an appeal, and part of the grounds of her appeal at the time, which appeal has not yet been determined, as I understand that the appeal has now become ripe. And so maybe in the coming days, that appeal will be determined. I don't know if there will be an opportunity for the lawyers to go and make a new argument about when the sentence should take place. But among the grounds of her appeal was that the 10 years was disproportionate. That the 10 years were disproportionate. Yeah.
0: Okay. So we'll look forward to how that goes now that she's in country. I'm grateful to you, lawyer Samson Ladia Enene. He's a private legal practitioner there. Let me bring in Adam Senanu. He's an anti-corruption campaigner, and he joins us via Zoom. Adam, I'm grateful to you for joining. For you in the anti-corruption space, what does this mean for our fight against corruption?
2: I think it's a good sign. It's a landmark. You know, this debate had been going on for a while. With one party pointing against the other and so on and so forth. What is most important is that justice is seen to be done. And so if people who have been found culpable are being extradited and it takes forever, then you kind of weaken the system because the confidence that the right thing will be done is lost. So to the extent that the court ruled the government asked for extradition, she has been brought, she's back in the country. That's a good sign for justice delivery and accountability in the country. And it's a thumbs up for the fight against corruption.
0: People have been arguing that, well, we want to see her in good faith and in trying to say that, well, we are committed to delivering the justice we're looking for, and especially fighting against corruption. Must government produce her for Ghanaians to see that, well, we say she's here and this is she? Is that something the government should worry about?
2: No, I don't think so. I mean, the processes would definitely, at one stage or another, it would be evident that she's in the country. What you don't want to do is to seem to, scandalize, there's a word for it. It's as if you are trying to punish her further by exposing her to public, you know, ridicule, whatever. That's not the essence of this. The essence of it is that you've been taken through a certain process, you've been found culpable, you are here to serve the time, and we are hoping that that process itself will send a certain message, not just to you, but to others as well. There's no way that in the process of taking her through to eventually end up in prison, there will not be the opportunity for media, the public, to know that she's truly in country. I don't think we should just serve the curiosity of here she is. No, that's not the way to do it.
0: So how do we deal with the those who say, well, we don't even trust this is true? How do you deal with that?
2: No, I think that if the court processes are followed, there is no way she will not be brought before a court in a situation where it is just part of the process and where media is given the opportunity to see her either entering the court space or leaving it as it were being taken to prison. That definitely will happen. So dealing with it is just a matter of time. It's just a matter of time that when she's brought to, you know, so that the processes are realigned, that she'll be in the public domain. So I think that let's not run ahead of ourselves. That would definitely happen. It cannot be the situation that she will end up in prison and there will be no media opportunity for people to see that she truly has been brought back. I don't think that will occur.
0: Okay. Now, what does this have any bearing on future prosecutions in terms of those who we are going after but are not in country?
2: Well, to some extent. I mean, the fact that we expect the government of the day to always do what is in the best interest of the country and not to seem to shield some people and then go over some people, I think it's important. And I think this sends a certain message, because there were many people who doubted that this was going to happen. So ultimately, yes, and I'm saying that government will make it possible for us to know that she is in country. I'm sure that the courts wouldn't handle the part they should, and she end up in prison. But the critical thing is that governments should make sure that once somebody has been found culpable, whether the person is in country or not, the efforts that must be taken by the Attorney General's department and other systems to ensure that this person is brought back to face the full rigors of the law followed. That standard must be kept. And this sends the message that we want to do the right thing. Every government should do the right thing. I think that it's a good way to go.
0: Because as we speak, Ghana is also looking to extradite some other top officials as well. Many people are wondering whether this gives some hope in that effort to extradite those top officials too.
2: Well, not necessarily. I mean, in this instance, clearly the U.S. government, they didn't find any reason not to send her back or bring her back. In other instances, depending on how the cases have been argued and what has transpired, it may be more complicated. So I guess we are going to have to do a case-by-case approach. I gather there are only two people at the moment who are on that the extradition list. So if one has already ended up in the country, probably the rest, I mean, that's not too many. And if the right processes are followed and there's nothing that has been complicated, I'm quite sure that eventually we'll know whether that those other individuals will also come in.
0: So for the anti-corruption campaigners, this is a win for the fight against corruption.
2: It is absolutely a win. It is absolutely a win that we don't seem to be favoring some and discriminating against others, and all of that partisan political posturing needs to stop. We expect each government to do what is expected of them, to act ethically in the best interest of this country. And there are just two other people on the extradition list, if I'm right. One, Akore, and the other would be a former Minister of Finance. There's two more. Question is how the processes in the U.S. Will go and whether they'll be hauled back, as it were, to face the full rigors of the law.
0: All right. We'll see how this one goes, you know, in terms of how this progresses. I'm grateful to you, Adam Silano. He is the chairperson, Africa Union Advisory Board Against Corruption, anti-corruption campaigner and chairman advocate for Christ. Samson Ladeyanin is with me. Lawyer, I just want to find out from you whether this becomes a precedent to look at how it impacting the other extradition efforts that government is undertaking.
1: I don't know how exactly, you know, that is applicable. All I can say is that, but as I said earlier, when the sentence is being pronounced, the presumption of the law is that the accused is in custody.
0: Yeah.
1: That's why it says the day it is pronounced, it commences. That's the presumption of the law.
0: Yeah, so I want to find out from mm-hmm. the point of the extradition, that once she has come, does it become a basis to then hope that the others that government is chasing will also come because of this? Is that how it works? Does it have any bearings on the other two?
1: This was a lot easier because we had been convicted. She had been convicted, gone through a whole process, and convicted. So this is a lot easier. Which are the other ones? Apart from Kenneth Priate, that is hanging.
0: Yes, and one Akore as well.
1: All right, yes, the two of them. When you mentioned Kenneth Priate, it includes his aid there. So that one, I'll be frank with you, because of the current circumstances that the OSP is faced, it impacts heavily on that one. You can't take it for granted that even the power of the OSP to prosecute is in question. I doubt that Enfuriate's lawyer will not raise this in the court. There had already been some disagreement and issues that sounded as though there were disagreements between the OSP and the Attorney General about this matter. The lawyers of the OSP, lawyers of the Enfuriate, clearly have indicated to us that those were matters that they were raising in the courts in the U.S. So all of that will impinge on that extraditing process. So I doubt that it's going to be as easy as that one.
0: I'm grateful to you, sir, for the education. Samson Ladia Ereni is a private legal practitioner there. This has been Top Story. Up next is Newsnight.
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0: Hello, good evening, and welcome to News 9. Tonight, relief in Kumasi as doctors and allied healthcare providers suspend the strike following the intervention of the Asantehene.
1: I don't have money.
2: This can be a pensioner. Minister, me dey call private hospital.
1: I'm coming from Obuasi Junction. I couldn't see any doctor.
3: And I was told that they were all on strike.
0: We have details as the doctors say their fight isn't over.
4: Accusations and extortion rock Minister of State awards with the State Interest and Governance Authority boards in war of words with organizers of alleged sponsorship demands.
5: Where you said you needed 50,000 or 25,000 for a table is recorded. If you challenge that, it will become a matter of
6: public. Please put it, you can put it out there. Since the inception of this scheme, we have never sold tables to any awardee.
4: We have details as SIGA boss Professor Kwesa White vows to hand down every state company that funded the controversial awards.
1: I came here to seek care for my leg. I'm in so much pain, but we're told the doctors are on strike. I can't go to a private hospital. I don't have money.
0: Also tonight, parts of Accra are still underwater as days of heavy rain swam roads, trap residents and wash away properties.
7: Even almost, I lost everything. Our television set, our mattress, everything. We don't have anywhere to stay. At the moment, we are homeless.
8: Unless they do something about the bridge over there, this area will no longer be habitable.
9: I've been standing here for the past 2 hours, waiting for the flood to subside so I can go to work, but I can't.
0: Details plus a ticking time bomb in Ashaliboche, where residents warn a six-story building abandoned and cracked could come down as the rains batter on.
4: In business,
10: government vows to press ahead with strict compliance of approved commitments of all state institutions before spending.
4: In sports,
11: Black Queens head coach Kimilas Biokegun pleased with preparations ahead of the 2026 Women's African Cup of Nations tournament.
4: The latest of these and many other stories are coming up in the next 60 minutes. Feel free to be a part of the show by sending us a WhatsApp on 055-11-11-997. My name is Kenneth Jesse.
0: My name is Gemma Apia.
4: Details after this.

0: Tonight, after 4 days of a bitter standoff that disrupted emergency care, stranded patients and shifted the burden onto nearby hospitals, doctors and allied health professionals at the Konfanochi Teaching Hospital have called off their strike. This follows the intervention of the Otunfo Setutu II. The impasse began after the suspension of the hospital CEO for temporarily halting new emergency admissions due to overcrowding and a shortage of beds.
1: While the decision brings relief to patients and families who have endured days of uncertainty, health workers insist the issues at the heart of the dispute remain unresolved, including their demand for the reinstatement of the suspended CEO. During the four-day standoff, pressure steadily mounted on health facilities across the Ashanti region as they struggled to absorb patients diverted from Kath. My colleague Emmanuel Bright Kwegu has been roaming the hospital and is joining me right now on Zoom with the very latest. Emmanuel, what can you tell us after the announcement of the suspension of the strike? Hello, Emmanuel. Do I have you?
2: Hello, Kenneth. Can you hear me?
1: Yes. What's the latest? What can you tell us?
2: All right. So the latest we are picking on this strike or industrial action that has occurred for the past 4 days is that it has been suspended by the Kath doctors, that's the Konfanochi Teaching Hospital doctors, following a meeting with some stakeholders, including the Asantehene Otunfo Osetutu II. So that's the statement that we have had so far.
1: Right.
2: It's elaborated that the doctors wishes to inform the general public that the industrial action embarked upon by its members has been suspended effective today, 9th June 2026 at 6 p.m. And this decision has been made following a fruitful engagement and a timely intervention of His Royal Majesty Otunfo Setutu II, the hospital board, management and other key stakeholders who have demonstrated commitment towards addressing the concerns that has led to this industrial action. They say while they remain committed to ensuring that the issues that occasioned the strike are fully resolved, they have carefully considered the potential impact of the prolonged action on patient care and public health, and the safety and well-being of patients and the broader public interest remain central to their responsibilities, and these have informed their decision to suspend the action and continue with dialogue. And so that's the latest we picked on this.
1: It's 6:08. They were supposed to resume work at exactly 6 p.m. What's the situation now? Have they?
2: Exactly so. So ideally, we normally would have the doctors work 24/7 across. So as we speak now, some of the doctors who are on night duty are expected to come to work this evening. And so from this evening, a lot of the doctors will be coming. And then tomorrow, fully, we'll have operations, especially at the outpatient department, where this has actually been really impacting for the patients who have been trooping there. But for the inpatients, definitely they have been taken care of since this strike started, Kenneth.
1: And Emmanuel, what was the situation at the emergency center earlier today when you were there?
2: In fact, today when I went there was really telling, because yesterday when I went to the place, at least they had some chairs available for the patient to sit down. But today it wasn't the case. There was nothing there, empty chairs, nothing. In fact, there were no chairs at all. And so for relatives of family or family members of some of the admitted patients, they had turned the place into a sleeping area. So you'd find them having their luggages, their mats, their personal belongings there. Some of them were even sleeping there when I got there. And in fact, this
3: Me bab if you know you're
4: there. Then you won't tell her.
3: Bibia, you're my management and so.
5: I came here to seek care for my leg. I'm in so much pain, but we're told the doctors are on strike. I can't go to a private hospital. I don't have money.
3: Miniska, me a pensioner. Miniska, me they call private hospital. And to me, this is a mechanic. I'm a mobba and son of my son. Amber.
5: I'm coming from Obuasi Junction. I couldn't see any doctor.
6: I knew that it could be 50-50. So I came to try whether I could be attended to or not. So I went to the ENT department and I was told that they were all on strike. And for that matter, I was not attended to, so I'm waiting.
1: Emmanuel, so that was the situation when you went to the emergency center earlier today, and it appears that the pressure was also on satellite health facilities in the region. Tell us more. Hello, Emmanuel. Right, so we can now listen to Emmanuel again when he reported earlier about the pressure on satellite health facilities in the Ashanti region.
7: The location of Menchia and the cases which normally comes here have increased. And the strike started on Saturday through Sunday to date. And Saturday, it was not so marked. Sunday, we had a bit of the influx who were all around. We had emergency medicines, emergency tools ready to receive whatever that will come up.
1: Let's go into the telephone lines right now and speak to Dr. Bernard Hammond. He's the Ashanti Regional Chairman of the Ghana Medical Association. Dr. Hammond, welcome to the program. Why did it have to take the Asante Hine Otumfo Seite to convince members of the Konfano Teaching Hospital to lay down their tools?
8: Good evening. And it didn't have to take the Asante Hine to convince us to lay down our tools. The Asante Hine to actually appeal to us to go back to work. I think there's a difference. As part of our 3-point agenda that we raised, 3 items as the Asante Hine to the board chair, Nana Professor Ohene Buache Eje, reached out to us and assured us of what the board is doing. Principally, one, we wanted to be sure that there are guidelines to guide whatever happens in the hospital with regards to emergencies when the hospital reaches its maximum capacity, because it's unheard of and unacceptable for patients to be nursed on the ground and for patients to be waiting in ambulances, in private cars, patients that need the care, but they can't access the care because the hospitals are full. What does the doctor do in such a case? It's not enough for us to just sound a mantra that no one should be turned away, no one should be referred to a different facility where there is room for care, where there are other qualified personnel to take care of the person, but just for a directive that has been given for these patients to sit at the emergency when care has not been given for these ones to either lose their lives or have their consequences. So we wanted it to be spelled out so that no healthcare professional will be penalized when some of these referrals happen. The board has assured us that through the board chair this morning that those guidelines which have been presented, the board is looking at it critically. A committee has been formed to peruse through and approval will be given. That is a plus from the action that we undertook.
0: So practically, the doctors are going back to work. Does it set aside the guideline or the directive given by the now suspended CEO to turn away for doctors to turn away emergency cases because the emergency unit was full and you couldn't admit more people?
8: No, I don't know where this information is coming from. The CEO didn't give any directive for doctors to turn away patients. What happened was that there was a coordinated response between the leadership of Konfano Teaching Hospital and the Ashanti Regional Health Directorate, in which a mapping was done. Facilities that have space, qualified personnel, but could also take more patients. They were mapped so that patients that were en route from referrals could be rerouted to these places. So no one was turned away.
0: But that was the directive.
8: If you also allow me to land, from 2024-2025, Konfanoche ambulance visit, this is data that you can verify from the National Ambulance Service. Konfanoche has consistently recorded the highest number of ambulance visits, higher than Kolebu Teaching Hospital, Ridge Hospital, and the Police Hospital combined. So a high number of ambulance visits. So when these ambulance come and they are staying at the car park waiting to offload, but there's no space. You know how many people too are waiting for ambulance, wherever the ambulance is coming from. So the decision was taken in conjunction with the regional health director that instead of allowing this ambulance to come in, waste time parked at the car park of the emergency waiting to transfer patient. What if there was a secondary facility that was nearby that could also pick up some of these patients and care can be given? That was the whole idea of the mapping, and that was what care. You can use your channels to verify.
0: Right. I get the point you're making, but the reason why the CEO was called to a meeting in Accra with the minister was because of this directive that he gave, that because there were more there was congestion, you didn't have enough beds at Konfanoche, the emergency unit, so they needed to redirect them to the satellite hospitals that you had provided. That was the reason why he was called to Accra and subsequently suspended. Not so.
8: I've not seen I've not seen a directive that he's being called to come and report because he turned patients away. I think the distinction is very, very clear. When you turn someone away, you have turned that person without any other source of help.
0: So what are the doctors fighting in the first place? If that's not the issue.
8: On Saturday morning, even Friday night, we gave a statement. We listed three items, of which I propounded the first one. So the second one had to do with expansion and immediate operationalization of secondary facilities which were not functional, which will go a long way to decongest Konfanoche, Afari Hospital, Military Hospital, Senior Hospital. Okay, so as part of these deliberations, we met Ashanti Regional Minister on Sunday, and he gave the indication that these ones, government has released funds to contractors to begin retooling and re-equipping this so that these hospitals can open up. Otherwise, you're back to the congestion again.
0: Right, so you're saying that...
8: Let me answer these questions.
0: I'll give you all the time to do so. Yeah. So you're saying that you went on the suspension. You embarked on that industrial action not because the CEO was suspended.
8: Because the CEO was suspended. So to answer the question, I told you about the first point. I'm talking about the second point for the decongestion so that we don't have to record it. And as a result, we've been informed by the Regional Coordinating Council that Oforikrom Hospital and Trede Hospital are going to be opened for use. What happens to the congestion? It dies down. The third was, we wanted to find out the premise. You see, a clinical decision, health systems the world over, when you're overwhelmed, you call for help.
1: Dr. Hammond, so at the heart of this, it appears that your reasons for going on strike have not been resolved. And the key word in this particular release is suspension. Suspension means there can be a resumption at any point in time. Now that not all your demands to which you went on strike have been met, what happens? Are you given some timelines for these demands to be met? And if they're not met, you resume your strike? What happens? What's the way forward, really?
8: Of course. So as part of this, the membership were very, very resolute that some of these things are definitely going to take some time. The board was looking at it, and also with regards to the guidelines, so they asked us to give them some time. So membership agreed to lay back on that for the opening of Syria and Afari hospitals as well. We decide the regional minister asked also to give some time. He gave himself that he's going to give himself 7 days. So immediately afterwards, the membership decided, okay, let's give these times for these to work. That's why it's a suspension. Membership will evaluate.
1: Right.
8: If the responses are not inadequate, we will meet again and advise ourselves.
1: Okay, glad you could join me this evening. Dr. Bernard Hammond is the Ashanti Regional Chairman of the Ghana Medical Association. We have someone else on the line, Jamal.
0: Jones Efrianto is the Ashanti Regional Chairman of the Ghana Registered Nurses and Midwives Association. Welcome to Newsnight. Where are you at this meeting with your team for the CATH board and other stakeholders?
9: I was personally not there, but the chairman of the Konfanoche branch and other executives were there, and I've been briefed on all the discussions and the agreements and the understanding we've had, and so I'm well informed of the facts of the matter from the beginning to the end.
0: Per the statement that was released by the doctors, you're supposed to return to work by 6 p.m. It's some 21 minutes after 6 p.m. Have your members at CATH return to work?
9: The way GRNMA Konfanoche branch is in the process of also bringing their statement out, but the way nursing and midwifery works in a teaching hospital is such that for us, 8 p.m. to night, the officers going for night. And mind you, we still had inpatients we're taking care of. So when the strike resumed, you know, normally normally takes time for the wards to be empty because you don't just discharge patients. So those night duty personnel were already working, and so they are going to work tonight.
1: You went on strike in solidarity with the doctors. Now the doctors have said that they are suspending theirs. Are we to expect you to suspend yours as well?
9: Oh, we are calling off the strike, and the suspension and calling off is just semantics. Anytime the issue come and we feel that there will be an action, those actions can come back. And it's a result of the beliefs we have had in the meeting and the representation made to us and our belief in the personalities involved, and that is why we are going back. So 8 a.m. tomorrow, our personnel, all the full staff will come to work, and that is the understanding we've had. As for the reason for going, it's not really about only the suspension, but we feel that what happened in Konfanoche on that fateful day is professional, ethical, it ensures patient safety, it meets international standards, and that's how it is done, and that is how it should be done. And so nobody should be punished for that. And so we had to protest for the world to know that should it happen again, and it's likely to happen again, if and for the state of Konfanoche, the whole northern sector, that's the only referral institution, biggest referral institution.
1: Should it happen again, what's going to happen?
9: No, for instance, Konfanoche accident emergencies capacity is 37. We have stretch it up to the level that we are able to admit 68, including patients on stretchers, on wheelchairs, on benches, on corridors, and they being cared of. It gets to a time that if you admit more, you are not ensuring patient safety. I can give a scenario. It's like there's a taxi. The taxi is supposed to take four passengers.
1: Right. That explanation, Jones, I'm afraid that explanation is well noted, but I want to find out from you. You were saying that should it happen again, I want to know what is going to happen should it happen again. That's what I want to know.
9: No, should Konfanoche accident emergency be overwhelmed like this, the same thing will be done. And that's
1: Jones Efrie Anto, thank you very much. He's the Ashanti Regional Chairman of the Ghana Registered Nurses and Midwives Association.
0: After days of rain, flood waters have swallowed roads, wreaked homes, and left families trapped indoors across the capital. Movement has ground to a halt. In some affected areas, families have spent hours indoors waiting for water levels to recede before attempting to leave their homes. In the Wejagbawi municipality, the situation has been compounded by the collapse of a bridge, cutting off movement for residents and commuters. Several people, including workers and school children, have been left stranded as they struggle to reach their destinations.
10: I now have to stay with someone just to keep my children or have shelter for myself and that of my children. Please come to our aid. We need your help.
11: How many kids do you have?
10: I have 2 5-year-olds and 1 year.
11: So where is the 5-year-old?
10: She's in school now. But we have to stay with one woman here for her to, so in order for my other child to go to school.
11: Okay, so
10: I lost everything, almost everything. Not even almost, I lost everything. Our television set, our mattress, everything. I'm with their father, but he traveled a few months ago. And look at the situation left behind.
1: And more buildings situated in waterways could face demolition as the Anti-Flood Task Force, NADMO, and other relevant agencies prepare to present a comprehensive assessment of structures obstructing restricted waterways in flood-prone zones. This was disclosed by President Mahama during a media briefing after his return from the UK and Belarus. He promised firm action to tackle Accra's perennial flooding challenge, insisting government will not hesitate to act. More from the president shortly, but first, early Tuesday morning rains once again triggered perennial flooding and silt deposition on the Accra-Takrade Highway, particularly along the Wager SCC Atala stretch. Maxwell Agbagba has more in this report.
12: I'm currently on the Accra-Takrade Highway, specifically at the SCC section of the road, where early Tuesday morning rains have once again disrupted traffic flow on the stretch as heavy silt and flood water accumulated on the road at the Wager SCC Atala section. What you can hear in the background right now is a driver of a truck who is trying to get his vehicle stuck in the silt here on this road. He's trying to get some assistance to get it moved. They've been stuck in the silt on this stretch, they tell me, for more than 1 hour. The flooding has triggered massive traffic congestion with bumper-to-bumper queues stretching over 5 kilometers. What is usually a short 5-minute drive for commuters has now turned into a journey of more than 2 hours. Well, I have some of them here with me. Let me speak to them. Hi, sir. What's your name? Obviously impatient about what is happening. Yeah. Not ready to speak to me.
13: Current, we are busy, so we should finish what we are doing before. Okay. Current, we are very...
12: Sorry about what has happened to your vehicle.
13: Don't worry. You know, sometimes that is how the life is.
12: Well, the eastbound and Accra-bound lanes have been completely blocked, forcing vehicles to merge onto the westbound section of the road. And this has created chaotic scenes here. Motorists say the recurring nature of the flooding anytime it rains raises concerns about the effectiveness of long-term drainage solutions here on this highway.
1: Maxwell Agbagba with that report.
0: Well, President Mahama, after returning from the United Kingdom and Belarus, has been speaking about the flooding that occurred while he was away and what he believes are some of its causes.
14: Being away, we've been following what's been happening, and I want to thank Vice President Nana for her proactiveness in terms of visiting a lot of the places that were affected by the floods and also the recent collapse of structures, buildings that lead to deaths. This is an issue that we need to really, as a nation, do some heart searching. And I'm happy Nana explained that discipline must stop. Our values are eroded. We don't care anymore. When it's raining, is the time for us to pour our garbage in the drain. And we think that we've disposed of it. Yes, you've disposed of it from your house, but it won't go far. It will go and get choked with the garbage from all the other houses. And when the rains come, it will back up into your house. And it goes and it's choked all our drains. People ask, why don't you do underground drains? The underground drains are choked with plastics, the food packaging, those styrofoam things that we buy our food in. After we eat, we just dump it in the drains. It's choked all the underground drains.
1: That's President John Mahama there.
0: My colleague Maxwell Agbagba joins me with more. Maxwell, what more has the president been saying?
15: Well, Gemma, the president did not mean worse when he talked about the situation in the Clarence and the Grange. He says we have built everywhere. In many countries, he says that green spaces that soak up water. In Accra, he says there's nowhere left. The only remaining green spaces are now the Silver Spark and the Achimota Forest. And then he went ahead to talk about what the government is doing about the situation. He said NADMO and the Anti-Flat Committee and other stakeholders will be doing a comprehensive presentation to the government in the coming days. And government is not going to relent in its effort. Government is going to act firmly on the presentation that NADMO and the Anti-Flat Committee will be doing, especially regarding structures in waterways.
14: I think government must be firm in doing what it has to do in order that we stop this perennial flood issue. We shouldn't be like the vulture who says he will repair his roof when the rain stops. When the rain stops, then we forget about it. The vulture forgets until the next rain comes and he promises again to repair the roof. This time, if we repair the roof, we have to really work and repair it. Incidentally, this year too, the rains have been unusually heavy.
1: That's President John Mahama there. Now, residents of Ashalibotre here in Accra are demanding the immediate demolition of an abandoned six-story building they say poses a serious threat to lives and property in the area. Their concerns have intensified following the recent collapse of two buildings after heavy rains. The structure, which was earmarked for demolition in 2020, still stands despite warnings from authorities. My colleague Gemma Pia reports.
0: The six-story uncompleted building sits along the road near School Junction at Ashalibotre, adjacent to a filling station and just a few meters from the Ashalibotre cluster of schools. For years, residents have looked forward to the demolition of the structure after the Adentan Municipal Assembly, in a 2020 press release, stated that it was taking all necessary steps and liaising with relevant state agencies to assess and ensure the safe removal of the building with immediate effect. The developer at the time did not have a building permit. Joy News sources indicate that the assembly subsequently filed a suit in court seeking an order to demolish the structure. The MCE for the area, Ella Christian Nungo, explained that the then MCE at a point opted for an out-of-court settlement. Residents say they have grown tired of speaking to the media, as several reports over the years have yielded little or no results. Kwame Opoku operates a lotto business directly in front of the building. He says he closes his shop at the slightest sign of a downpour for fear that the structure could collapse.
16: Even since you
17: we get scared anytime it threatens to rain. We live here and come back later after the rains have subsided. So we are really scared. The building is tall. So if possible, the government can arrange with a developer so that they can remove about two stories from it. That will be okay.
0: Another resident and shop owner, Akosoa, who has lived and worked in the area for 36 years, fears that a strong windstorm could one day bring the building down.
18: And I should have done something about it by now. If you want to reduce it, you may reduce it to 4 or 5. Yes. But now if it's like this for a very long time, well, the cement will be coming weak. So what will happen is that there will be a fallout, and which will may cause somebody's life. Yes, so the earlier they do it, the better.
0: If you look to this building, which was supposed to be demolished some 5 years ago, you realize that parts of it looks very disorganized, deteriorating, they keep falling. This is a compound. There are children who come around to play around. This is the concern of the residents here. 2 months ago, the Ghana National Fire Service posted a notice of prohibition on the structure, directing the developer to produce a fire permit within 24 hours or face sanctions. The municipal chief executive is assuring residents that the building will be demolished within a month after engaging the services of Architectural and Engineering Services Limited to conduct a structural integrity test.
19: What I have done, or what my people and I have done now, is that we have engaged the services of AESL to come and do a structural defect test, which we are waiting for their report by next week to get a court order to demolish it. But I want to assure them that in less than a month, they will see the building down, so they should keep their calm.
0: Reporting for Joy News, I am Gemma Apia.
1: Well, the Interior Minister, Muntaka Mubarak, had earlier stated that 16 unsafe buildings have been identified for demolition in Accra, Nadmo PRO, for the Greater Accra region. Larry Abdallah is joining me on the telephone line with the details of it. Mr. Abdallah, welcome to the program. We just brought you a report of a building at Ashali Butchery, which is in a dilapidated state. Is this building part of the buildings identified for demolition? Hello, Mr. Abdallah, can you hear me?
20: Hi, hello. Good evening.
1: Good evening. I'm asking that with the report that we just played, with a building which has been earmarked for demolition since 2020 at Ashali Butchery, I want to find out if it is part of the 16 buildings which have been earmarked to be demolished by NADMO.
20: Yes, indeed. I can confirm that the building around Ashali Butchery School Junction is part of the buildings that we have earmarked for demolition.
1: Right. And for all the 16 buildings you have identified, have you informed the occupants living in and around these buildings to evacuate?
20: Yes, we have informed all the occupants of the building. Just like the one we demolished yesterday, we informed the occupants. We had about 23 occupants. We duly informed them and gave them the grace period. Even before that, our stakeholders, which is the AESL and the Ghana Institute of Engineers, they were well aware before they came to conduct the structural integrity test, and they recommended all those buildings for demolition.
0: Mr. Larry Abdallah, if you could hear me, are you saying that the building located at Ashali Butchery is part of the 16 buildings to be demolished?
20: Yes. The building at Ashali Butchery is part of the 16.
0: Right.
20: That means collaboration with other stakeholders and are going to demolish.
0: And is the MC aware of this? Because when I interacted with her in the report, she mentioned that she had engaged the services of AESL to conduct her an integrity test on that building, and that report is supposed to come by the end of this week. So on what basis are you demolishing that building?
20: We at NADMO can confirm that we have informed the occupants of that structure around the Ashali Butchery School Junction, and the building will soon be demolished. As part of our disaster risk assessment, those were one of the buildings we identified.
0: The question I asked was, is the MCE aware that you are going to demolish this building?
20: I am unable to confirm the knowledge of the MC, because I do not directly engage with the MC of that particular municipality. But here at NADMO, I can confirm that that particular building at Ashali Butchery School Junction is also due for demolition.
0: When
20: as
0: exactly?
20: Part of the disaster risk assessment that we have done at NADMO.
0: When exactly are you demolishing the building?
20: I am unable to confirm these as well. There are several other buildings that we are going to demolish. Yesterday, we ticked one off. We are left with about 15 of them. I can confirm the timeline for the one at Ashali Butchery and the others around Weja Municipality.
0: So which timeline are you working with? Because as you find it difficult to give us the timelines, the rains are pouring every day and they are heavy.
20: As I mentioned, we work with various stakeholders. So as part of our collaboration, they also have to mind their men to also come on site so that we do the demolition collaboratively with various agencies.
1: Okay, Abdallah Larry, thank you very much. He speaks for the NADMO Greater Accra Regional Branch. It's now time for business, and George Weafe is here with the latest. George, what have you got for us?
2: Well, Kenneth, coming up, government vows to press ahead with strict compliance of approved commitments of all state institutions before spending as it takes some measures to contain budget overruns and the country's debt stock. And total number of advertised jobs by businesses dropped significantly again after picking up earlier this year. The business news on Newsnight is brought to you by MTN Business. Welcome to the new world of business. 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

0: so kumtonton preko nani shamne die ed demonstronko.
1: This advert is FDA approved.
2: Welcome back to Business on News Night. Now, government has vowed to press ahead with measures that will ensure commitment of all state agencies are approved way before spending. Managers of the economy believe that this will go a long way to check the perennial budget overruns and help reduce Ghana's debt stock to sustainable level. Deputy Minister of Finance Thomas Nyakwampem disclosed this when he appeared before Parliament's Economy and Development Committee. He said some progress has been made and they promise to sustain it going forward.
3: The minister then checks if you have budget for the procurement you want to embark on. And if there is budget, you are granted the authorization to go and commit the state to it. That has significantly reduced that challenge that we had, where a lot of projects were being awarded without dedicated funding for them. And so going forward, we believe that that problem is being tackled.
2: The deputy minister has also promised that fiscal discipline would not be compromised despite push to spend more from next year to stimulate growth.
3: We have constrained expenditure. We are aggressively pursuing revenue mobilization, and we are directing expenditure to the right areas that will give us the growth that we require. And so we will do everything possible to sustain the gains that we have made. We are guarding it jealously. President Mahama every day talks about his legacy. He wants to leave the management of this country in 2028 with very high record that will be difficult for anybody to maintain, and so that commitment is there at the highest level.
2: Deputy Minister of Finance Thomas Nyakwampem. Now, the total number of advertised jobs by businesses in the country has dropped significantly ending April this year. Details in the following report.
4: Data from the Bank of Ghana showed that the numbers ending April stood at 2,818. This actually marked a decline from the 3,200 jobs that was recorded in January this year. A careful look at the data over the past 3 years shows that the job numbers has not been looking that good. In June 2024, it reached almost 4,000. That is the highest that has been recorded over the past 4 years. According to the Bank of Ghana, these are jobs that has been advertised in the dailies, online and social media. It is often used to gauge how businesses are doing in terms of their growth and expansion, as well as business sentiments.
2: And that is a Business Desk report. Now, President John Mahama says he sees government's Feed Ghana program as the biggest initiative in history to modernize the country's agriculture. This will help Ghana feed itself adequately and export the rest. The president is therefore extending an invitation to investors in Belarus to partner Ghanaian businesses in the area of commercial farming. The president said this when he addressed businesses and investors at the Ghana-Belarus Business Forum in Minsk.
5: For businesses looking for the next frontier of growth in Africa, Ghana offers the most compelling proposition. Agriculture represents perhaps the greatest immediate opportunity for collaboration between our

0: two countries. Belarus has earned a global reputation for excellence in production of agricultural machinery and equipment, fertilizer production, and agro-industrial systems. Indeed, the ongoing procurement of agricultural machinery from Belarus for these centers, but this is only the beginning. We're inviting Belarusian investors to participate in irrigation developments, fertilizer manufacturing, poultry production, aquaculture, food processing, and agricultural logistics.
1: President John Mahama. The Council for Scientific and Industrial Research is calling for increased investment in Ghana's agricultural conservation infrastructure. It is therefore warning that the current funding constraints could affect efforts to preserve critical plant genetic resources. Director CSR Plant Genetic Resources Institute, Dr. Daniel Ashikote, says that despite its strategic importance, the institution faces significant funding challenges.
2: There's a huge deficit in terms of funding for our daily operations and also infrastructure. We handle seeds, and the seeds have to be kept alive. And to keep seeds alive for eternity, you need special conditions. And those special conditions are generated with equipment that are quite expensive. Currently, government only pays salaries. Goods and services releases occasionally, but even that one a year is not more than 50,000 Ghana.
3: So you are not a profit-making institution?
2: No. Occasionally, we get donor funds, but that is few and far between. But most of the time we depend on internally generated funds.
3: How much do you need a year to run effectively? Yes. And scale,
2: we need close to about $500,000 for our operations.
1: Dr. Daniel Ashikote is Director, CSR Plant Genetic Resources Research Institute. The stock market shares of Enterprise Group was down by a peso to close at 10 Ghana cedis, 2 pesos. The public bank lost 9 pesos and each share is now worth 5 Ghana cedis. Financial stocks on the market have made more than 70% return for those who are investing in that area on the Ghana Stock Exchange. And that's all for business on Newsnight. And Kenneth, it's all about sports for the next 1 month. If you hate football, I think you will struggle to survive.
4: Exactly. Especially if you hate the Black Stars.
1: It will just be in your face. You know?
5: USA, what?
1: Whether you like it or not, it will be in your face.
5: Are you seeing what's happening in the US? Ken, are you seeing what's happening in the US?
4: I have bounce here and there. Reservations about that country hosting the World Cup. Honestly,
5: I mean, if you know you're not going to allow
4: it's
5: everyone
4: not turned
5: to your
4: political,
5: country.
4: And I political, I'm just reading that
5: the World Cup
4: that
5: is supposed to be like an avenue where countries come together to unite, have fun. It's once every 4 years.
4: Yeah,
5: but US, they are making it all about themselves as usual. But we move on.
4: Let's go.
5: I never said that though. And Black Queen's head coach Kim Lasbrook again believes that the team's campaign in Accra was a perfect opportunity despite wanting to play international friendlies. Now, the Black Queen's pitch camp in Accra, after withdrawing from the Three Nation tournament in Tanzania, which was supposed to be part of their preparations for the 2026 Women's African Cup of Nations. While in Ghana, for the June international window, Bokke Green's side faced Ghanaian women's champions Apinokwa Ladies, while also facing Greater Accra Elite U15 boys team as part of testing the team's readiness for the continental showpiece. Now, he's been speaking to Joy Sports.
6: I mean, for us, of course, we prefer to play against the national team. When we found out that we couldn't do it, we did the best of the situation. We haven't been that much to Ghana, so I also felt it was a great opportunity for the players to be here, and especially because the biggest part of the group, they play abroad. So to be here in Ghana, eat Ghanaian food, and play some games against a local team like we did today, I think they have been perfect. And also, it gives us a chance to do some set pieces that we maybe couldn't do if we played against the national team. So I see this camp as very like positive. In the preparation to the VAFCON, we're going to play another like 2-3 games. So we will anyway have those kind of games.
5: So that's the Black Queens head coach there, Kim Lasbrook. Again, talk about the World Cup. Just about 2 days remaining for the tournament to kick off, and Joy Sports, we are going to start preparations for it because we have the World Cup Daily, which begins tomorrow from 10 a.m. to 12 p.m. on Joy Prime. So
4: should be interesting.
5: Expecting, yeah, we'll bring you the analysis and all the latest around the world of sports in terms of the World Cup. Yeah. So that's it for Sports Connect.
4: Thank you very much for bringing us the latest in sports.
7: It was supposed to honor public service. Instead, the Minister of State Awards has sparked allegations of extortion and denials. Director General at the State Interest and Governance Authority, SIGA, Professor Kmesa White, says organizers of the Minister of State Awards tried to squeeze 50,000 Ghana cedis out of him. He said they also demanded 25,000 cedis for a dinner seat, but the organizers have denied the allegations. Professor Kmesa White clashed with the founder and executive chairman of Big Events Ghana, Prince Makay, on PM Express with Evans Mensah last night.
8: Mr. Kmesa White had actually, amongst all the people who received letters from us, he was the only person who posted the letter that he was going to receive an award on a platform that a lot of people are on. And I have screenshots to show. Posted it that he was going to receive an award on this event at so-and-so date and at so-and-so place. And a lot of people on that platform congratulated him. It was a political platform. Then when a lot of people congratulated him and he was saying, thank you, thank you, thank you, thank you, he woke up one morning realizing that his biggest competitor, being Honorable Linda Obinewa Okwele Oklu, who had beaten him three consecutive times, had received the best regional minister award. So, oh no, this is not right. This is not good. I need to do something fast before this happens.
9: How does the best performing regional minister compete with the best CEO?
8: I said that he realized that his competitor, whom he competes all the time at the parliamentary level, had won the regional minister of the year award.
3: Jesus Christ.
8: And so,
9: let me ask her before she
8: becomes too popular. This is why I'm saying that is because when he received the award and he knew that he was not going to take the award, he could have strictly written to us and said, I decline.
9: But he did that. He said he did that.
8: He never did that. If indeed he had not paid for us to give him an award, why did we produce an award for him?
10: All the conversations you have had with the staff from SIGA that did a due diligence check is recorded, where you said you needed 50,000 or 25,000 for a table is recorded. If you challenge that, it will become a matter of
8: public. Please put it, you can put it out there.
10: Now, my opinion piece was basically to raise awareness among my colleague appointees, because I have seen that in the last couple of months, this has become a common phenomenon all over the place. I mean, it's all just 1 year. So there is a way in which that can run into our head, and before you know, we start disappointing Ghanaians. So I thought that it was important to ring an alarm bell, and that's what I did. I will crave the indulgence of Prince to be less emotional about discussing this. Now, after my opinion piece, he called again and threatened the staff and myself and everybody else in SIGA that he's coming there to deal with us. That is also recorded and is on record. But if he pushes another, the issue is of public interest, we can make it available for people to discern for themselves.
4: Well, speaking on the same show, CDD boss H. Kwesi Prempeh says the awards game is out of control. He warned these schemes are killing public trust in government.
11: And when you begin to throw these kinds of perverse incentives that cause one or the other minister or some other ministers to begin to pursue solo projects in order to get personal glory, you can also undermine the teamwork that is at the foundation of this principle of collective responsibility, right? So both at the individual accountability level between the minister and the president, and also at the collective level of the cabinet and other ministers, I think these kinds of awards can create perverse incentives and can undermine the president's ability to properly manage his or her team.
7: Professor Kmesa White says every state-owned company under his watch that sponsored the event will face investigations.
10: The entities that SIGA oversees would normally send us their financial reports quarterly. And to the extent that this is a big issue, if it reflects in the account, we will flag it and then raise it. But of course, you know how accountants do that thing.
12: Indeed.
10: Possibly you may not see it, I mean, because of the issue that I read. I have also heard some people discuss this under the issue of corporate social responsibility. Please, this has nothing to do with corporate social responsibility. This is somebody basically running a business by riding on people's crave for validation, and we must call it for what it is.
12: Professor,
10: I think that it is important that we also verify whether indeed any public funds have been spent on this or not.
4: That's it for Newsnight this evening. My name is Kenneth Jesse.
7: My name is Gemma Appiah.
4: Don't forget to do the two this evening. Brush your teeth day and night with Pepsodent. Right after Newsnight, though, is Geek Squad, and Adobea is already in the studio. You see, today we left plenty time for you.
13: Thank you. Good evening.
4: What's up? What are we discussing this evening?
13: We know World Cup is just around the corner, so we want to see how technology is being used to power the 2026 World Cup.
4: That should be interesting. Are we able to watch it free somewhere? Will you show us?
13: How?
4: Oh, technology. You are showing us the World
13: By
4: Cup.
13: By all means, at least they can hop onto our Facebook and YouTube channel to see what's happening
4: right,
13: in the studio.
4: Right.
7: And listen to the show, right? And then get the details, right?
4: And of course, it will be shown live on Joy Prime also, so there's no need for any illegal stream anywhere.

0: Welcome to the Joy Sports World Cup Minute with me, Daniel Granting. Seven African referees have been included in the final list of officials selected for the 2026 FIFA World Cup to be hosted across the United States of America, Canada, and Mexico. The expanded 48-team tournament will run from 11 June to 19 July 2026. As preparations ramp up, the World Football Governing Body FIFA has released a list for the match officials for the tournament, with seven African referees making the list. Leading the list is Pierre Ghislain Acho of Gabon, alongside South Africa Tom Ambongile, Somalia's Omar Abdul Kadir Artan, a trio representing the diversity and growing strength of African officiating. They are joined by Mauritania's Dahani Beida, Algeria's highly rated Mustafa Gobal, the experienced Egyptian Amin Mohamed Omar, and Morocco's Jalal Jayed. And that's all for the Joy Sport World Cup Minute with me, Daniel Cranting.
1: Know that Ghana currently spends more than 8 billion Ghana cedis annually importing food that can be produced locally? 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

0: Good evening to you. It's another Tuesday evening and we are live on Joy 99.7 FM. Welcome to Geek Squad with your girl Adobia Brichum. 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MTN, everywhere you go. We are in the month of June, and I think for most of us, we've just been anticipating the World Cup for 2026. And when people think about the World Cup, they usually be thinking about goals, celebration, sometimes even fights, people trying to, you know, coach, and many more. But do you know that technology plays a critical role in the World Cup? Tonight on Geek Squad, we are going to be having a conversation on how technology is powering the 2026 World Cup. And I'm excited about my guest because he is Daniel Cranting of Joy Sports, and together we will be having this conversation. But before we delve into it and talk more about it, we'd like to share with you what has been happening in the tech space in the past week. So take a listen to the emerging tech trends. We will be back after that.
1: Hello and welcome to another exciting episode of Emerging Tech Trends on Joy Geek Squad. My name is Denicia Poma Eje. In our headlines, Ghana to require ID verification for adult websites. Also, FIFA expands VAR to review yellow cards. Apple finally brings back its AI-powered Siri. And finally, Apple Intelligence expands across core apps. Let's settle for the details now. Ghana is preparing new regulations that will require users to verify their age and identity before accessing adult content websites as part of efforts to protect minors online and improve online safety. FIFA is set to test a new VAR rule that allows video officials to review certain yellow card incidents, helping referees correct clear mistakes and improve decision-making during matches. Apple has officially unveiled the AI-powered Siri, first previewed at WWDC 2024. The upgraded assistant is more conversational, understands personal context, and can perform tasks across multiple apps. Finally, Apple is integrating Apple Intelligence into more of its built-in apps, bringing AI-powered writing, summaries, search, and productivity tools across iPhone, iPad, and Mac devices. And that's it for this week's episode of Emerging Tech Trends on Joy Geek Squad. My name is Denicia Poma AJ. I will catch you same time next week.
0: Welcome back. This is Geek Squad with your girl Adobia Brichum. Geek Squad is brought to you by MTN. MTN, everywhere you go. Tonight, we are having a conversation on how technology will power the 2026 World Cup. And I'm going to be having this conversation with Daniel Cranting of Joy Sports. Daniel, you're welcome.
2: Hi, Adobia.
0: Good evening.
2: Good evening. It's good to be here.
0: Yes, I can really see that. And we are live on YouTube, on Facebook, also on X. So if you want to see what's happening in the studio, definitely you can hop onto any of our social media platforms. Also, you can interact with us on the WhatsApp number 055-1111-997. 055-1111-997. Before I get to our conversation, let us hear from you. Do you think technology has improved football, or has it taken some of the human elements out of the game? Do you think tech or technology has improved football, or has it taken some of the human elements out of the game? You can send a response to this on the WhatsApp number 055-1111-997. Now back to you, Daniel.
2: Yeah.
0: I think because of the news trend that we just aired, it would be good to touch on the VAR and then the new feature that has been added to it towards the World Cup this year. So first of all, I mean, what's the meaning of VAR for someone who doesn't know? And then we can talk about the feature a bit.
2: It's a video assistant referee. So in previous editions, I think VAR was at the World Cup, the VAR was launched in the 2018 World Cup. And it was used, in fact, from 2018 up until now, VAR has been used for goals, for red cards, and for, there are three protocols. So I think, yeah, goals, red cards, and offsides. So the difference is now that FIFA has introduced VAR review for second yellow cards.
0: Yellow card, yeah.
2: So when I see the red card, it was a straight red card incident. So now you know that if you have a yellow card, you get a second yellow card, you're going to be sent off, which is basically equivalent to you getting a straight red card based on the impact that it has on your team, because you'll be playing a man down. So this time around, the referees can review a second yellow card incident and see whether it is worthy of a second yellow card. If it is, then they stand with their decision. If it's not, then they give it. Or on the flip side, maybe you commit a foul and referee gives it as a foul, and the VAR feels like that should have been a second yellow card incident. VAR can call the referee for him to look at it and then change his mind and probably give you a second yellow card and a red card. So the difference between what will happen at this World Cup and previous World Cups was, we've seen it across different leagues. So maybe a player has a yellow card, he commits a foul. The foul is a yellow card offense, but the VAR can't review because it doesn't count as a red card or a straight red card offense. So the VAR doesn't come in. But this time VAR can come in and say, look, you should review it, probably give me a yellow card, and then send him off. Or if you're also given a yellow card that doesn't warrant a yellow card, then
0: at least they'll be able to determine
2: and quickly
0: right
2: and review it and change that decision. So that's the difference between what was happening then and what's going to happen at the World Cup. And the trend is usually when FIFA makes these rule changes for the World Cup, it sort of sets the tone for the rest of the other leagues and tournaments.
0: Exactly.
2: So there's this likelihood that this is going to be the VAR protocol from now.
0: Going forward.
2: Yeah, going forward.
0: That makes sense. That makes sense. I mean, you spoke about when it started. So I just want us to just take a step back before we even get into our main conversation for today. So looking back at previous World Cups, right? What would you say has been like the biggest technological change we've seen in football?
2: Okay, so it's, I think there are two. So the first of all was, and the funny thing is that it's humans. You put rules in place, something happens to test the rules or test the system, and then you quickly go and improve on it.
0: Yeah.
2: So for years, people were screaming for goal line technology because there were some goals that, so in the 1966 World Cup till today, Germany believed that England's goal wasn't a goal.
0: Yeah.
2: The English believe it was a goal, and still a debate. In the Champions League 2005, till today, Jose Mourinho still believes that that ball did not cross the line that caused Liverpool to go to the final. Liverpool fans say it crossed the line. In 2010, a major incident happened where England were facing Germany. Funny enough, it was England-Germany, a repeat of the 66 final.
0: Yeah.
2: They were playing the quarter final. No, so I think it was around 16. And then Germany are leading 2-1. England's Frank Lampard hits a super shot. He hits the bar. Replays can clearly tell the ball crossed the line. So it was supposed to be 2-2. Referee says he didn't see it. Linesman said he didn't cross the line. Game goes on. Germany end up winning 4-1. England are pissed.
0: Devastated.
2: So quickly FIFA like, look, it's about time we do something about this, because there's no point in you working your socks off for 4 years, getting to a tournament, and a human error goes against you and it costs you a place at the competition. So then that's where we saw goal line technology launched at the 2014 World Cup. So that was the first bit of major technology change that we saw at the World Cup. So the mistake happened in 2010, and quickly FIFA by 2014 had resolved it.
0: Yeah.
2: Then we also saw quite a number of incidents at the 2014 World Cup. For example, there was a knee to the back of Neymar, which almost caused him to be paralyzed. Thank God it didn't happen.
0: Yeah.
2: But replay showed that the player who did it, Zuniga from Colombia, it was sort of an intentional thing. He wanted to.
0: Yes.
2: And then they saw this thing and they were like, okay, how do we improve
0: on that
2: at the coming World Cup? And obviously a number of other incidents also happened between 2014 and 2018. So then VAR is brought in to be able to help the referees review some of these decisions maybe they had seen, incidents they have seen, maybe didn't see it well or just completely missed. So you can go, so I think goal line technology, VAR, the last two or three editions of the World Cup, major
0: changes
2: and have really improved the game.
0: And I really like the whole I mean, talking about the VAR and the fact that it's even obvious to everyone also watching as a spectator, at least it's zoomed in. We are all seeing what the referee is also seeing to determine whatever, you know, decision that he makes from that. So it's really a cool thing. I want us to talk about the football itself and what will be happening for 2026 World Cup, right? So many fans usually don't realize that there is technology inside the ball itself, and it's fascinating what has been done even specifically for this year's, you know, World Cup. And so I want us to talk about it, what technology has been embedded into it and into modern footballs, and what information does it provide, at least for the referee and for us who will be also watching from our homes or wherever, to know this is what has gone into it and is tech being used for the World Cup.
2: So the first like major technology, it was a goal line technology.
0: Yeah.
2: So it started like 2012. They used it for the Club World Cup. And then the major international competition where it was launched, as I said earlier, was the 2014 World Cup. But since then, FIFA have been improving on the technology inside the ball. So it's been able to do more things with time. But this one, the Tridona, the ball is probably the smartest World Cup ball that we are going to ever have.
0: Online, yeah.
2: Yeah, it's crazy. So basically the chip is much more advanced than previous chips. The information it generates is 500 times faster than what we saw at the 2022 World Cup. So it tracks this ball speed, it tracks velocity, everything
0: that you can
2: think of. So it's being monitored. So it's assisting not just the goal line technology, it's assisting the video, the VAR. It's also assisting the semi-automated offside technology, which I'm sure we'll come to. So it's a number of things that it's doing, as well as also feeding into this new program they call the FIFA AI Pro. Like we'll get into it, but it's the ball is actually an AI chip in the ball. So the ball is interactive. They can literally like type and talk to the ball. It's crazy advanced. And it's in partnership with their technology partners. They signed a deal, I think, 3 years ago with Lenovo, FIFA and Lenovo. So they've been working over time to make sure that that's actually what they said. This is going to be the smartest World Cup that we've ever had. And it's just like I've just given you like a pinch of what the ball can actually do, or what the ball is meant to do at this World Cup. But all in all, it's just to assist the various technologies that they've put in place to make sure that everything comes together as a whole, and there are no small loopholes that could cause some mistakes somewhere. So they've done it, they've tried it and the ball has been in use in some of the friendlies, some of the I know the MLS were also using the ball just to test it, but it's crazy advanced technology. It's mad.
0: This is Geek Squad with your girl Adobia Brechum. We are having a conversation on how technology will be powering the 2026 World Cup. And I'm having this discussion with Daniel Kranting of Joy Sports. You can also join in the conversation on the WhatsApp number 055-1111997. Do you think technology has improved football, or has it taken some of the human element out of the game? Do you think tech has improved football, or it has taken some of the human elements out of the game? Let us hear from you on that. And I would like to ask you that. What do you also think about the same question? Whether tech has improved football, or some of the human elements that was there has taken it out?
2: I think it's improved the game, because look, football is not just about emotions again. It's
0: really calculated now. Like, there's the whole science behind it.
2: I'm even talking like from a fan and business point of view. There's a lot of money going into it. Look at the amount of money we are pumping into the Black Stars. So for you to go there and for them to train hard, work hard, get there, and some human error will cost them, and then it's always a human error. But I don't think that's a good enough reason for somebody's place being taken away. So I think the introduction of tech has certainly done a good job. At least now when you score a goal, you know it's a goal.
0: Yes.
2: When a goal is not given, you know the goal is not given.
0: Yes.
2: If you commit an offense and the referee doesn't see, and it was VR to quickly review, and
0: the match ball itself also has
2: its own technology.
0: Exactly.
2: So I think it's much better now, and you would accept defeat and victory much better and easier now than in previous times.
0: That's true. Going back to the ball again, right?
2: Yeah.
0: Can we talk about, we mentioned that there's a chip inside. Can we talk about how the sensors inside help the referees and the VAR officials also to make decisions? Can we just expand a bit on that?
2: Okay, so two things. Let me start with the goal line technology. So the speed in which it transmits information to the referee's watch. So we know that when the ball crosses the line, the referee's watch is connected to the ball. So he gets this buzz, this vibration sound, yeah. And it tells him it's a goal.
0: Yes.
2: It's even much quicker now. So I think it's been cut down by a few seconds. So mm-hmm. It's almost immediate. As soon as he crosses the line, he gets the prompt. And then, so that has been quickened up. For the semi-automated offside technology also, we know it uses this 3D avatar system. So, and the offside rule is very particular. So it's when the position of the offensive player, when the ball is kicked, or when the ball is kicked.
0: Yeah.
2: So the sensors in the ball are even more sensitive now to be able to detect the exact second when the ball was passed, or when the person was passing the ball.
0: That makes it a lot easier.
2: A lot easier and a lot more accurate to determine whether it's an offside or not. So these are some of the things that they have put in place just to make sure that the thing is about accuracy. Yeah. You want to get the most accurate result possible. And yes, and I like the question you are asking. Yes, you might like it, but always the fairest way to look at it was, if it went against you,
0: exactly.
2: Would you be happy?
0: No.
2: If you'll not be happy, then you should be happy that at least
0: you are putting things to place. And this time it's tech to help us determine and make the right decisions once we are on the pitch. It makes a lot of sense. Now let's go beyond the match ball. All right, what other technologies are currently being used to monitor player performance? I know some of the leagues, like you're saying, when you're watching, you realize that there are devices, you know, tied to the players and all that. So can we talk about some other technologies that are being used to monitor players' performance during the matches and also during their training sessions?
2: Yeah, so this one, I'll talk about the FIFA AI Pro. So we know that clubs, national teams are already using some of these high-level technologies to monitor performance, track opposition, tactics, a lot of things.
0: Yeah.
2: So what FIFA has done is that they've, again with Lenovo, they've created this database that is going to track everything that every team is doing. So this is from FIFA. So what Ghana is doing, their tactical structure, their trends. So if maybe Ghana is attacking more on the right hand side, the AI is reading all that, and it's also very interactive.
0: Yeah.
2: And that technology is available to all the 48 teams that are competing at the World Cup. So we know that it's not every, for example, the budget that a team like US will have, it's not the same budget that a team like Ghana will have. So probably US will be able to hire like 3 or 4 video analysts who will find all these things. Ghana may not have it. So FIFA feels like it's a bit of a disadvantage. So they've created an AI database where anybody can, so I can just go on, if I'm a technical member of the Ghana backroom staff, I can just go into the FIFA AI Pro and ask, our first game is against Panama, what is Panama's strength? And they'll give me a breakdown of everything that based on a database of Panama's World Cup qualifiers, their friendly games, they've been tracking everything, all that information. And the difference between this and what your usual video analyst will do is, this one is a bit more interactive. So we were joking about it in the newsroom, and we called it the football ChatGPT. So you just ask it a question. You don't need to be a high level video analyst to even, if you don't know what to look for, okay, maybe I'm looking for, what's the average distance covered of this Panama team? And then it gives you the answer. You don't need to yourself go and look and pick your calculator and calculate. It's doing everything for you, and it's available to all 48 teams. So it's common sense, bro. Like the video analysts, very soon they will be losing their jobs, because the system is there. Like, then again, what is your use?
0: Of the conversation we're having when it comes to AI.
2: Yeah, because it's FIFA have this small montage on their YouTube channel, and if you go and you watch it, by the time you finish watching like a 3 minutes, you yourself watching the thing will feel like you're a coach, because there's nothing there's nothing you will not ask it, and it will not give you. It's very high level, and I think it helps the game overall, because it puts it on a level playing field. You can be Brazil, you have access to it. You can be Panama or Haiti, and you also have access to it. So it's about the user, the person asking for the information, and how he uses that to his advantage. It's not now about who has access to certain things, because it's available to everybody.
0: Yeah, I think that's what makes it cool. Like I said, one of the conversations we've even been having here on Geek Squad. So for me, it's really fascinating to know that the technology that we're talking about, at least, is finding expressions in all these places, even football and World Cup, like we're having the conversation about it right now. So I'm going to be going back to the VAR again.
2: Okay.
0: And then it remains one of the most talked about technologies. I mean, when it comes to league football matches and everything concerning it, has it really achieved what it was originally introduced for? We say that is really assisting the referees as we are expecting it to do.
2: I think the answer is yes. The thing is, in this part of the world, we, at least for the football fan base, is usually Premier League oriented.
0: Yeah.
2: So if you ask about VAR, they are usually looking at it from the Premier League lens.
0: Exactly.
2: And the way the English people use their VAR is some way. But when you look at the major international competitions, you look at VAR's use at the 2018 World Cup, at the 2022 World Cup, the AFCON in Morocco, the AFCON in Cote d'Ivoire, most notably. These tournaments have shown us that it's simple. Something happens, I don't see it, I review it. I don't need to spend 10 minutes looking at something that is an obvious foul. I see it as a foul, I call it. But if you are looking at it from like the Premier League point of view, that's where it can be a problem, because then they dwell and they look and they zoom and like, what exactly are you looking for? So I think the simple answer is yes, if it is used well, it has brought some clarity, it has improved officiating. But it's just, for me, it's about who is using it, who is using the technology, and what exactly they are looking for, what exactly they aim to find in whatever is being shown to them.
0: Because right now, with even the explanation you were given, I was going to ask, why is it that, like, for the leagues, it takes sometimes longer?
2: Yeah.
0: It can be there, you're saying they are zooming. Why is that the case? And then for these other tournaments, it's not like that.
2: Yeah, so the thing is, there's a blanket, there are blanket protocols that everyone uses, and certain leagues also have their additional protocols.
0: Okay.
2: So with the Premier League, they have these additional protocols where it can be a bit tricky, and some of the protocols are ambiguous. Like you see, it has to be a clear and obvious error. So a clear and obvious error, I can interpret it to mean that if I probably see one of your producers punch someone in the face, and I don't feel like the punch was hard enough, and VAR tells me that, oh, I saw a punch. Yes, I saw the punch, but I didn't think it was hard enough. So it's not a clear and obvious error because I saw it. But somebody too can interpret it. Maybe he didn't see it was a punch. So a punch is a punch.
0: Yeah.
2: But at the AFCON, what we saw in Cote d'Ivoire, what we saw in Morocco at the previous World Cup, it's just, the rules are black and white. It's there. You know what it is. A punch is a punch. He sees it. You don't even need to show him two videos. He's, okay, fine. It's a punch. Quick, red card, you go. But they like to dwell on, it's just about where it's being used and how it's being used.
0: Okay.
2: And I think at the World Cup, which I think this entire conversation is situated, at the World Cup, it's serving its purpose.
0: Got it. For fans, still talking about the VAR, will we say that they really understand how it's being used? I mean, you've explained it very well here, but for fans who watch football, will we say that they really understand what that technology is doing, or we would say that there's still some kind of gap, the knowledge gap on the role that it's playing when it comes to football matches?
2: I think to a large extent, fans get it, but I think in the heat of the moment, you would want VAR to overstep certain, like,
0: decisions.
2: Yeah, certain protocols and probably call something in your favor or against your opponent or something. Like, quick example, the new protocols that have been brought in for this World Cup, like the review of the second yellow card. So I see a foul and I believe that should have been a second yellow card. I know that VAR can review, but common sense, I would want VAR to review because that should be a second yellow card, mm. but it's not a protocol. And you will see fans going at officials for not reviewing that when it's just not in the protocols for them to do that. So in that, I would say, yes, there's a general understanding, mm-hmm. but when emotions are high, people can tend to want VAR to overstep its boundaries. And that's where I love what FIFA have done, because then they've looked at it and they've seen that, okay, fine. If we really want the game to be fair and we want to help the referees as much as possible, there's a straight yellow card. There's also a second yellow card. There's a straight red card and there's a second yellow card that can lead to a red card.
0: Yeah.
2: So once it can lead to a red card, then it warrants a review. So then let's add it to the protocols and make sure that referees can quickly review that. And just quickly, I think I left this out when I was talking about the new protocols.
0: Okay.
2: Another thing they've added is also an incident that leads to a major set piece or a dead ball situation. So why did they do that? This season, we saw that set pieces have become a real avenue for goals. So, for example, Arsenal, who won the Premier League, scored the record most set pieces in the league. The team that won the Championship, Coventry, also scored the most set pieces in their league. In England, the League One, the league after, in Ghana, we'll call it Division Two.
0: Mm-hmm.
2: The ones who won, Leighton Orient, also scored their record set pieces. So set pieces have become a real avenue towards goal.
0: Mm-hmm.
2: So if there's a foul, that leads to a corner.
0: Mm-hmm.
2: So let's say the attacking team commits a foul, referee says play on, and it leads to a corner, and that corner leads to goal. Now you have to review the foul, because if the foul was given, the corner wouldn't have happened.
0: Yeah.
2: So it's, they're approaching it more like what they used to do with penalties, because they've seen that it's a proper avenue and it can lead to a goal. So they've added those reviews right before a major dead ball, be it corner, be it a free kick, direct or indirect. And I think that also makes sense from FIFA.
0: That's understandable. This is Geek Squad with your girl Adobia Brechim. Geek Squad is brought to you by MTN. MTN everywhere you go. I'm having a conversation with Daniel Cranting of Joy Sports, and we are talking about how technology will power the 2026 World Cup. You can join the conversation by sending a message to the WhatsApp number 055-1111-997. If you could introduce one new technology to football, what would it be, and what problem would it solve? If you could introduce one technology to football, what would it be, and what problem would it solve? And also, do you think technology has improved football, or has it taken some of the human element out of the game? Let us hear from you on the WhatsApp number 055-1111-997. I have a message from Edmond from Santa Maria, so I'll go ahead and read that. It says, I think tech has actually improved football in so many ways, but then again, human involvement is also part in certain ways. Example, without the linesman, there will be no offside. VAR only gives information to the referee. So I think both tech and human involvement have both improved football. Anna, I think it's true, Edward. I believe both play a role there. And thank you for sharing that with us. You can also send your message to the WhatsApp number 055-1111-997. So coming back to you, Daniel, it's just interesting. I mean, the conversation that we are having, because like I was saying earlier, usually when we think about technology and football, we may not really think it's being used as much, but from the discussions we're having, we can see that no, it's really playing a critical role here, and it's about time that our listeners also got to know about that. So talking about different teams, can we talk about how they use the match analytics to understand the opponents and also improve their performance? Because I know you've touched a bit on it, talking about the database and how now they've even made it a level ground for everyone. So can we just talk a bit about it and how that analytics can also help them improve on their performances?
2: Yeah, it certainly can, and it certainly does. Even for pundits and analysts, we all have access to some of these stats or data or that we use to run analysis throughout the competition. But obviously, the teams involved use much more advanced systems and technologies, and It does. Look, again, another example. You're going to face a team. You would want to understand what that team does when they're on the ball. You want to understand how they shape up when they are off the ball. You want to understand whether their fitness levels, or understand where their fitness levels are. So in using the fitness levels thing, I'm talking about a team that can run and chase you down for 90 minutes. So then you go, for instance, you go and track their distance covered, the average distance covered of each player. And if it's going up by game, you know they are getting better. If it's going down, you know that, okay, maybe they are getting a bit tired. Yeah. So then we can use this. Sometimes there are certain trends, and that's where the AI will help you. It might tell you that, okay, between the 50th minute and 70th minute, these guys don't run a lot. Their distance covered drops, their intensity drops. Yeah. So then maybe, okay, fine. If you are working on tactics, that will be the time for us to pounce and attack, because at that, or within that period, they are not at their sharpest. Then we go. Their stats also determine the goal times. So, for example, this team tend to score in the last 10 minutes of games. So then when you are planning, you know that you have to be switched on during the last 10 minutes, because that team defend more, be more conscious, because that's where they... So all these things really help. And again, it's not just about knowing the information. It's about working with the information, because you can know it and you go on there and you don't work with it, and the same thing will come back and come and bite you. So even in penalty shootouts, we know that now goalkeeping coaches, video analysts, they can go through the footage of all the players who will probably take a penalty, and then AI will give them what they call that thing, like a projection of where AI thinks the next penalty is more likely to go, and then give you that prediction. So if I'm the goalkeeper and they've told me that goalkeeper's trainer says move right, AI says move right, and I stand and the ball goes right,
0: then that's up to you.
2: Yeah, that's up to you. So it's about working with the information. Obviously, it's not every time that you follow it. You also leave some to the goalkeeper's instincts and some to the player's instinct. That's why AI cannot fully predict everything, especially when it comes to human behavior, because we are all different, and in a split second you can just go against what you usually do. So it certainly makes it better. And again, I think it levels the playing ground. It makes everybody beatable. And that's what sport is about. You should be able to enter a game knowing that
0: fair.
2: You have what it takes to be able to outdo the opposition. And for me, it makes it competitive. It makes it, it puts it at a level playing ground. I like it when it's like that.
0: That's really cool. Let's talk about camera technology and what new innovations are coming up based on this particular World Cup 2026, what's going to be done. So can we talk about that, and then what's currently being used, like during these major football tournaments that we have, camera tech?
2: So we've seen some more advanced camera shots, not in pre, but if you watch the La Liga, they have these, like, it's even more like HD. They call it, I don't know. I've forgotten the exact name they call it. But it's high tech cameras that they use. Not obviously for the full match, but certain shots, maybe close up shots. They are kind of different than from what you'd usually see. And then the major one they are using this time is a ref cam. So the ref will have a camera attached to his gear, and then as he's moved, so you can see it from the ref's POV. But the difference between this World Cup's ref cam and the ref cams we've been seeing tested is this one is a bit more stable. They stabilize the shot, so as he's running and he's, the camera automatically adjusts itself to give you a more stable shot for you to see it more stable, basically. We've seen ref cams and it can be a bit difficult to follow because of his constant movement and things, but they have reworked this particular ref cam. And it's going to be much better for a viewing experience. If you are watching it from the ref's view, it's stable, it's easy to identify players, and it's also tied to audio, so you can hear the interaction between the referees and the players, and even some of the players, there are third-party conversations they are having somewhere on the pitch. You can hear all that. And again, it just, from a fun experience, some will never get an opportunity to play football.
0: Yeah.
2: So at least for them to take you on the field and see how it's like from the viewpoint of somebody who is standing on the field, it just adds to the experience and it makes it much better too from a viewing point of view.
0: Yeah. I mean, talking about the ref cam, you touched a bit on their communication too. So can we talk about that part and the role that tech is playing there in helping them to communicate with each other and then also with the players as and when necessary?
2: Yeah. So the referees, the linesmen, the fourth officials, and even now the match commissioners and VAR are all within on one line of communication.
0: Mm-hmm.
2: So, and it's been sped up. So it's now even more quicker than it used to be. So there are no delays at all. So something happens in real time.
0: We can hear it at
2: the same time. So even if maybe the referee didn't hear because some player was shouting somewhere, every other official hears it, and then linesman was trying to tell you something. I don't think you quite caught it. He's saying this and this and this. VR's communication with the referee is clearer. And the VR is not at the stadium. I don't know if you guys know this, but VR is not. They're in a different center where they are monitoring everything.
0: Yeah.
2: And that is good because they are away from the action,
0: mm-hmm.
2: and it has this way of taking away any emotion or pressure that you may be feeling.
0: Yes.
2: If you are in the stadium, probably you can feel the tension, you can feel the fans needing speed and clarity in some of the decisions. But if you're away from, it gives you this focus and it insulates you from whatever is happening at the stadium, and you are able to provide that necessary information to the referee as quickly and as clear as possible for him to be able to execute whatever he's supposed to. So in terms of communication, I think that's little tweak, there was not really much of a problem there, but again these people just find a way to make things better, and that's the thing. Even if it's good, we have to make it better, and trust me, in 2030 they are going to go make it better and better and better and better. And for me, that's the way to go, because you can never be satisfied with anything. Everything always has some one or two issues, and if you're able to prune it and make it better, then why not?
0: Great. I know we've touched on the VAR, but right now with the statement that you made, I'm sure some people probably thought that they're usually there at the stadium, but I think it would be good for us to just touch on it a bit. You've already mentioned that, they are away, because usually, I mean, from football matches, you see that they are in a different studio when it comes, you can see what's happening. So let's just touch on that a bit, at least for people who thought that, they are right there and they are seeing what's happening here.
2: Okay, so for example, if the match is being played here in Kokomlimli, the VAR center will be somewhere in Tema, but there are high-end cameras positioned at every point, and these cameras can do everything. Like, they rotate 360, they zoom, like high-end top cameras that are seeing everything, and that information is relayed to the VAR center, and they are monitoring everything, every single thing that is happening. So once something happens, their playback system is even quicker than what the TV.
0: Yeah.
2: So as soon as it happens, they already reviewed, and that's their job. Their job is to review everything that happens. So as soon as it's happening, it happens, they already reviewed it. And that's why sometimes, even as fans, we are like, once we don't see the VAR, let's say picture in picture on the screen, we think that it's not being reviewed. Everything is looked at.
0: Reviewed.
2: The thing is, if they look at it, and you see it even when you're watching the game. So something happens, the ref is running, he's played a play on, but he's talking to somebody.
0: Mm-hmm.
2: It's communication
0: is happening.
2: It's happening
0: in real time.

0: But when the game continues, then it essentially means that whatever the ref has told them, it matches what they've seen on their screen, and they trust the judgment of the referee. So play on. But VAR reviews everything. They are looking at every single thing that happens in the game. That's basically their job. I think, in fact, some of the VAR referees, they finish before they watch the game, because you can't be, they cannot be caught in the emotions of the game. You can't.
1: So they finish before they watch the game.
0: Like if I'm a referee and I'm a football fan, and I'm on VAR duty, I can't follow the game in its natural sequence, because my job is not to watch and enjoy or watch and study.
1: That's what you mean.
0: I'm reviewing everything that is happening. I'm there for a purpose. So when I finish that, before I can come and watch the game and enjoy it.
1: I get it. And you said something that's also interesting, the fact that they have to leave the judgment to the referee on the pitch.
0: Yeah.
1: So regardless of whatever we see or anything, for us, is what we have to do based on tech is to communicate with you, and the decision lies with you, whatever I use.
0: And that's the whole purpose of VR is not to come and re-referee the game or let tech referee the game. They still want to leave the final say to the center referee. So that's why I said, look, you can show, that's why we have some of the controversial calls. Like, you can show the clearest foul on earth to the referee, and if he says that I'm not going to give it, there's nothing VAR can do about it. The only thing is that we'll see the replays and we'll give our own judgment. But what is going to happen on the pitch lies with the referee, and VAR doesn't have. All VAR has is review power and suggestive power. Okay, I think that you should look at this. But the final say always lies with the referee.
1: It's not interesting how we can all turn to coaches, especially when it comes to football. Like, people are sitting in their home and everyone wants to just determine that, no, this is not how it was supposed to be. I mean, it's sometimes just interesting watching, especially men watch football. I mean, some women too.
0: Especially when it's Black Stars.
1: When it's Black Stars, some people decide not to watch.
0: Emotions,
1: I think,
0: are
1: they
0: different.
1: Will be like the VAR.
0: Yeah.
1: Like you're saying.
0: Exactly.
1: They will not even be there to watch
0: at all.
1: They'll wait till after everything and just ask the
0: scores. And then they are done. Nobody wants their heart breaking.
1: Hopefully this year something different happens and maybe we can sit and watch through. I mean, it will be something that will be aired, so we can't say that we won't watch.
0: Yeah, well, if they air, that's me, you can force their eyes to look at it. Maybe someone can turn away. But I think, look, it's normal. Football already has emotions, and I always say that international football is, you get the rawest and purest of emotions, because I don't think it's possible for you to love a club more than you love your country. Mm. Like, even if you don't care. And that's why football is lovely. People who don't even watch football, if they hear that Ghana is playing, they will not even care. But go.
1: Yeah,
0: and you are happy. Like, you can't explain why you are happy. You don't care about the game, but Ghana is winning, so you are happy.
1: And somehow that's, you feel down when you don't.
0: Exactly, when you don't win. You don't understand why you are sad, but you are sad. You don't care about football. You don't even know the names of the players. You don't know who the coach is, but you are sad because it's Ghana. It's normal.
1: It's true. It's normal. Let's talk about some of the news that are going to be enforced during this month's World Cup.
0: Yeah, so again, there are a number of changes. There are changes to clamp down time wasting. So FIFA did this study where they realized that in the 90 minutes of football, it's an average of 58 to 60 minutes where the ball is actually in play. So it means about 30 minutes of time is wasted on so many other things. So FIFA are trying to, exactly, fouls, time wasting, somebody's throwing the ball, he's walking like there's nothing at stake. So they are trying to clamp down all these things and make sure that as much time is spent on the field as possible. So there's a 5-second countdown clock on throw-ins and set pieces. So for example, if the ball goes out for a throw and the referee feels like you guys are wasting time, he puts his hand up and immediately a five-second countdown is done. If you don't take that set piece, throw in or corner or whatever, by the time the countdown elapses, there's a turnover. So then it goes to the opponent.
1: Okay.
0: So then you'll be forced to speed it up. There's also a 10-second substitution rule. So if you are being subbed off, previously you would have to go towards the line, now you're supposed to go out with the closest at the closest possible exit.
1: Okay,
0: so if you're on the other side and you are being substituted, you just step out and then you go. If it's not done within 10 seconds,

0: you would go off, but your teammate would not come on. And for 1 minute, you'd be playing with a man down. And I'm actually happy you asked this question, because it happened to Ghana in our most recent friendly against Wales. There was a substitution, there was a slight delay, and then for the next minute we were playing with a man down.
1: Yeah.
0: And the players didn't understand anything, so it was now that they were being told that, look, that's what is going to happen at the World Cup.
1: Ignorance is no excuse.
0: Exactly. And we saw during the week FIFA are sending officials around to brief every team that this is what is going to happen. So yeah, if you are wasting time, it's not actually going to go against you, because imagine you're doing a substitution, you're trying to protect a one goal lead with a few minutes to go, and somebody is wasting time, somebody is now clapping and collecting fans, and as a result of that, for the next minute you're a man down, and they use that extra man advantage to score you. It can be very painful. So these are some of the things that FIFA have done to clamp down time wasting. Then again, as I mentioned earlier, things happen, or major incidents happen, and as a result of that, they make rules to make sure that these things don't happen again. So this season in the Champions League, Benfica and Real Madrid, we saw Vinicius Junior accuse Benfica's Prestiani of racially abusing him. But the issue was they could not hire the services of lip readers, because whatever Prestiani was saying to Vinicius Junior, he used a shirt to cover his mouth. So we don't know what happened. So at the end of the day, it was his word against mine.
1: Exactly.
0: And then Prestiani ended up saying he didn't racially abuse him, he used homophobic chants. So then he was banned for homophobic chants. But FIFA now say that if you are in an altercation or verbal altercation with your opponent and you cover your mouth, immediately you are going to be sent off. So it's going to be a red card.
1: Yeah.
0: So you can even be greeting. Make sure you don't cover your mouth. And it's become that because players know that the cameras are everywhere and everything is being tracked, even sometimes they can be having normal conversations and they cover their mouth. FIFA say don't cover your mouth. Once you cover your mouth, you're going to be sent off. And just a side note, if I was a Black Stars technical man, I'm saying maybe if you see your club teammate and he's scream and say, hey, the guy covered his mouth and he said something, and then we get an advantage. All is fair in love and war, and football is war. So if you also leave the field in protest, like what we saw in the AFCON final where Senegal were angry that the referee was cheating them and they said they won't play again. Now if you do that, once you leave, you don't even come back.
1: That's it.
0: The match is over, you've lost. So FIFA have, and again, that's what makes sense. When things happen, you quickly put rules to make sure that these things will not happen again. And these are some of the rules that going into the World Cup will have been put in place. So advice to Senegal, if you feel that a referee is cheating you, I beg you, just stay and
1: not
0: finish the
1: Senegal,
0: game.
1: I mean, for every other.
0: Yeah, but they are the ones who did it. They are the ones who did it, so we advise them.
1: Sure. This is Geek Squad with your girl Adobia Bridgeum. Geek Squad is brought to you by MTN. MTN everywhere you go. We will take the quick tech fixes. We'll be right back after that.
2: Hiya, I am Michelle Ajakum, and as usual, I bring you some tech quick fixes and tips right here on Joy Geek Squad. 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
1: Welcome back. This is Geek Squad with your girl Adobia Bridgeum. Tonight I'm having a conversation with Daniel Kranting of Joy Sports, and we've been talking about how technology will power the 2026 World Cup. We've received some messages from you, so we'll go ahead and read them. Good evening, Adobia. Please ask Daniel for me. Okay. Yeah. Good evening, Adobia. Please ask Daniel for me. Is it XAR more of a technology or
0: VAR?
1: Okay. VAR more of a technology or human decision? This is Ajiman Joseph, Community 9, Tema. Okay. There's also another message. This is from Kweku Pram Pram. He says, I think technology has added a lot of improvements to the new era soccer tournaments, especially this world, considering these AI tech incorporatives, officiating and ball tracking, team tactics and analytics, fan experience and broadcast, all these tech are AI-powered technology with real-time results for better decision outcomes. Now, we as Africans should incorporate these tech to improve our tournaments, so when our local players are called on global tournaments, they will be able to work easily around those technology. Okay, thank you for sharing that with us, Kweku. Another message here, it says some harmless chemicals should be smeared on football players' arms, except the goalkeepers. So when fits the... Okay, I'm not really getting this. Yeah. Okay, this is also from Charles Tema. I said, would you say a football fan will get better match experience watching TV than being at the stadium with all these tech angles? This is what Charles is also asking. This is from Nana Yao. While some countries are seriously investing heavily in technology and other logistics to improve the quality, quantity, longevity, and reach of their football, national and local teams... Okay, this person is saying we need to do things better on that. Okay, so let's start with Charles's question, whether it will be much more fun to watch at home on television or be there in the stadium.
0: I think that's more of like an individual thing. If you like to watch football in the comfort of your, at least for me, because of my work, when I'm watching football these days, it's, I have to analyze it, so then I need peace and quiet, so I like to watch it in the comfort of my home. But if I wanted to watch it as a fan, enjoy myself, look, there's no better place to be than at the stadium. Yeah. Like, you are enjoying its full vibes, and that one, if you lose, you have what, 1,000 other people to mourn with. If you win, you have 1,000 other people to enjoy with. So as a fan, for fan experience, I think being at the stadium is much better. But again, they know that not everybody can be at the stadium. That's why all these angles and things have been incorporated to give you the best possible viewing experience that you can get from the comfort of your home.
1: That's good. I mean, just before we wrap up, can we just talk about Black Stars and what do we think are some areas that they need to improve? I like the way you are smiling. What are some areas that they can improve on?
0: Look, the thing is, there's a new coach who's coming. Unfortunately, he's had just one friendly to work with the team. They were looking to find another friendly, but that couldn't happen. So it means that it's just the game against Wales that he'll be able to use to assess his team, which is done. And I think that's difficult for anybody going into a competition. So, yes, there are still some lingering problems that we've had from the previous regime. The teamwork, understanding of each other is not quite there yet, and it can be a problem. But again, I think that's one of the reasons why the FA chose this particular coach in Carlos Queiroz, because of his experience and his ability to get his instructions or his philosophy across to the players would come faster than somebody who is less experienced. So we'll be hoping that the group can understand him a bit quicker, mm-hmm. and much more much quicker going into the competition, so that hopefully he'll put us at that level where we'll be able to compete. But look, it's a tournament and the players themselves are motivated to do well. This, the World Cup, is a make or break for any player. You can go there, do well, and your life will change. You can go there and you mess up and some club that was looking at you will opt against it. So it's they know it themselves. And that's why most often than not, we see players turn up at these big competitions. So for me, it's a tournament and anything can happen. But I just trust that this group will go in there, give their best. And for some of the important players in the team, this is their last. Yeah. So it's normal human psychology. You know that this is probably the last time you'll be at this stage. So you are going to give it your all. And hopefully it will be enough to take us out of qualifiers from the group stages. And after the group stages, anything can happen. Even if we come home after a round of 32, me, I don't care. I just don't want us to go out of the group stages. That's a bit too painful.
1: Finally, let's talk about Joy Sports. How is preparation towards the 2026 FIFA World Cup in terms of coverage, any special content, analytics? Can we share that with our listeners so that they are aware and they know what to prepare for?
0: Yeah, of course. We know that the World Cup is not just the June 11 to July 18 competition. It's whatever is happening before and then whatever happens a few weeks after, as well as the during. So we started two shows, on one on Radio, one on TV Destination 2026, which was like a build-up to the competition. Everything that was going on, from team preparations to technology, everything was included in that package. Now Thursday is the start of the competition. So the good news is that we are showing the games live on Joy Prime. And then we also have aside the match day experience, where you get to watch the matches on live on TV, we also have a special curated show every day, which is running every day, World Cup Daily. It's a 2-hour show where we review the performances from the team, so proper tactical breakdowns as to what the team was using. We have our own technology, we've partnered with our own people where we have our own advanced technology, so we are giving you an unrivaled perspective. You will not see it anywhere. It is only on Joy Sports that you get it. And also a preview to the matches that are to come the following day. So all these things are part. And on a Saturday, we have a different version of that show, which is on like a lighter side, where we find out the fun moments that happen during the week. We just chit-chat, talk about it. So it's that holistic package for everybody. If you're a football fan, a staunch football fan, if you're a passive football fan, we have something for you on Joy Sports.
1: That's so good to know. Thank you so much, Daniel Cranton, for joining me on Geek Squad this evening. A very big thank you to you, our listeners, for also being with us and interacting with us. Thank you to my producer, Prince Safo, and the entire technical team. Up next is news by Michael Ashale, and then Kofi Hayford with Overdrive. God willing, next week we will be back. Stay tuned.

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1: Hello, good evening. Joy Headline News at 8 with me, Michael Ashley. And tonight, doctors and allied health professionals at the Komfuanoti Teaching Hospital have called on their four-day strike following the intervention of Otumfuo Setu II. The action was triggered by the suspension of the hospital CEO after he halted new emergency admissions over congestion and bed shortages. While services are expected to resume, health workers insist their concerns remain unresolved, including calls for the CEO's reinstatement. To some other stories, and days of heavy rains continue to leave a trail of destruction across parts of Greater Accra, with homes flooded, roads cut off, and residents stranded. In the Wajagbawi municipality, the collapse of a bridge has disrupted movement for commuters, workers, and school children. Some of them spoke to my colleagues on the ground.
2: I now have to stay with someone just to keep my children or have shelter for myself and that of my children. Please come to our aid. We need your help.
3: How many kids do you have?
2: I have 2, 5 years and 1 year. So I lost everything, almost everything.
4: It's very bad. I don't know what other word to use apart from bad. I don't know. It's just too bad.
5: Yeah, really, it's really affecting us. I can't go to work. I've been standing here for the past 2 hours waiting for the flood to subside so I can go to work, but I can't.
1: Meanwhile, President John Dramani Mahama says more structures built in waterways could be demolished as authorities intensify efforts to address perennial flooding.
6: This is an issue that we need to really, as a nation, do some heart searching. And I'm happy Nana explained that this discipline must stop. Our values are eroded. We don't care anymore. When it's raining, is the time for us to pour our garbage in the drain. And we think that we've disposed of it. Yes, you've disposed of it from your house, but it won't go far. It will go and get choked with the garbage from all the other houses. And when the rains come, it will back up into your house.
1: You heard the President John Mahama. Now, two people have died and another remains in critical condition after an illegal mining pit collapsed at Santreso in the Asante Achim Central Municipality. The victims were reportedly working in a newly dug Galamse pit when its walls caved in. Assembly member Isaac Che Ando confirmed the incident to Joy News.
7: The two deceased were involved in a new form of illegal mining, locally known as one leg, which is said to have been introduced by some Chinese nationals and is mostly carried out in flowing water. While they were digging the walls of the pit, they had excavated caved in on them. Of the three victims, two men died instantly, while the third victim, a woman, sustained critical injuries. She was rushed to the hospital.
1: You heard the assembly member Isaac Che Ando for one of the communities in the Asante Achim Central Municipality where two people have died and another in critical condition after an illegal mining pit collapsed. And that ends the news at 8 with me, Michael Ashali. Up next is Overdrive with Kofi Hayford. Please do stay.
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0: 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We roar! 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

0: 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My name is Camido, aka Mr. Grind on Stop, aka Top Boy. You're listening to The Overdrive with Kofi Hayford.
1: Peace and love, Mido says so. For work. What's up, my people? This is Kwesi Atta, and you are listening to Kofi Hayford.
2: What's up, guys? It's Black Sheriff representing for Kofi Hayford. Keep listening. One time.

Man like Kofi Hayford is back on your radio with the boom box, and you know exactly what to expect. Nothing but the best of great Afrobeat records here on the radio on a Tuesday evening. It's cool and calm in most parts of the city and beyond. And I know exactly what to play to make you feel even better after a hard day's work. I hope that you had a wonderful day today. You did, right? Great stuff. I'm so happy to hear that. Or you want to confirm to me, or feel free to do so. I have a WhatsApp number that you can reach me on. It's 055-1111-997. 055-1111-997. Tell me about your day. How did it go today? Well, you know, it rained in most parts of the city. I hope that your home is safe. I hope that your home is not flooded. Yeah, your cars, everything is fine. Your family, the kids, your colleagues, your workplace, everything is cool, right? I want you to tell me about it. As the show goes on, if you have some time, why don't you text me? Let me hear from you, yeah? 055-1111-997. I just want to ensure that you're safe. And I just want to ensure that you're in good spirits. So that I know what kind of music to play, you know. But I know it already. So just get ready for some good Afrobeat records here on The Overdrive on Joy 99.7 FM. Once again, my name is Kofi Hayford. I'm here with Nana Kweku, Emisa, Ziggy Badio, and Oliver Fanyong. Shouts to you, Anita Tay. And then biggest of shouts going out to you, my dear listener, listening on the other side of the radio. Please do tell your family and friends about it. Tell them K-Hay is on. And from now till 10 p.m., you have me for company on The Overdrive. I want to start this way. Something cool and sweet from Medical and Kim Promise. Produced by Reynolds the Gentleman. They call this one Ayiko.

my goodness. And that's one from Olive the Boy. He calls it a fool. Features Miyoko on that particular one. Great song right there. We love it so much. And it brings our time to 8:56 here on Joy 99.7 FM. We're just chilling on the overdrive. You know how we do it. Keep it locked right here. Second hour of the show is going to be banging with some better tracks. Oh, yeah. Alrighty, the news is up next in exactly 3 minutes. My name is Kofi Hayford. You're still hanging out here on the Overdrive. Keep the messages coming on 055-1111-997. 055-1111-997. When we return, we're going to turn it up, okay? I hope you're ready for

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2: Joy Headline News at 9 with me, Esther Asinkroma. Former Maslok CEO Sedna Temaklo was convicted in absentia in 2024 and handed a 10-year sentence for stealing, conspiracy, money laundering and causing financial loss to the state. But an extradition from the United States, approved by Nevada Federal Court in 2026, is now raising legal debates over when the sentence actually begins under Section 315 Clause 2 of Act 30, which says a prison term starts on the day it is pronounced. Legal experts are questioning whether she's still required to serve the full sentence upon her return, leading to former Deputy Attorney General Alfred Tuayeboa.
3: 5 of the Criminal Procedure and Other Offences Act, it talks about when a sentence starts. If you read it as proceed, on the face of it, you'd be tempted to think that it starts from the day of judgment. But implicit in that section is the assumption that at the time that an accused person is convicted, he will be under the custody of the court. But in this particular instance, she was convicted as someone who had already absconded. And so her restrictions will begin to run the very day she's arrested. And she purposefully, within Section 305, the only conclusion is that Madame Temaklo can start her sentence from today.
2: But the opposition New Patriotic Party does not believe the former Maslok boss will face justice for her crimes. Richard Anyagba is Director of Communications for the New Patriotic Party.
4: It took forever because they were contemplating and they didn't really want to do it. But for the conversation becoming topical, for me, right. I don't have any high hopes as to whether or not they will ensure she serves the head sentence as has been given in 2024. I have doubts about it.
2: In health, doctors and allied health professionals at the Konfranochi Teaching Hospital have called off their 4-day strike following the intervention of Otumfuo Saitutu II. The action was triggered by the suspension of the hospital CEO after he halted new emergency admissions over congestion and bed shortages. While services are expected to resume, health workers insist their concerns remain unresolved, including calls for the CEO's reinstatement. Dr. Bernard Hammond is Ashanti Regional Chairman of the Ghana Medical Association.
5: It's not enough for us to just sound a mantra that no one should be turned away, no one should be referred to a different facility where there is room for care. Well, we wanted it to be spelled out that no healthcare professional will be penalized when some of these referrals happen. The board has assured us that through the board chair this morning that those guidelines which have been presented, the board is looking at it critically. A committee has been formed to peruse through and approval will be given.
2: Days of heavy rains continue to leave a trail of destruction across parts of Greater Accra, with homes flooded, roads cut off and residents stranded. In Wajakbawa municipality, the collapse of a bridge has disrupted movement for commuters, workers and school children.
6: I now have to stay with someone just to keep my children or have shelter for myself and that of my children. Please come to our aid. We need your help.
7: How many kids do you have?
6: I have 2, 5 years and 1 year. So I lost everything, almost everything.
8: It's very bad. I don't know what other word to use apart from bad. I don't know. It's just too bad.
9: Yeah, really, it's really affecting us. I can't go to work. I've been standing here for the past 2 hours waiting for the flood to subside so I can go to work, but I can't.
2: Meanwhile, President Mahama says more structures built in waterways would be demolished as authorities intensify efforts to address perennial flooding. He blamed blocked drains, clogged gutters, and unregulated construction for the worsening situation.
10: I want to thank Vice President Nana for the proactiveness in terms of visiting a lot of the places that were affected and also the recent collapse of structures, buildings that lead to deaths. This It's an issue that we need to really, as a nation, do some heart searching. And I'm happy Nana explained that discipline must stop. Our values are eroded. We care, don't care anymore. When it's raining, is the time for us to pour our garbage in the drain?
2: President John Dramani Mahama bringing us to the end of Joy Headline News at 9. For more news, to log on to myjoyonline.com. I am Esther Isinkrama. Overdrive continues with Kofi Hayford.
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7: Did you know that Ghana currently spends more than 8 billion Ghana cedis annually importing food that can be produced locally? 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
3: What's up, guys? It's Black Hooded Pop Star representing.

Cool Vibes and Kwame and MP. They call this one Mekwanto. I love it so much. It brings our time to 20 minutes to 10 p.m. here on Joy 99.7. And it is the birthday of some amazing folks out here. And we love them. And so we're shouting all of them out. Starting with you, Maybell Jibodi Tometi. Yeah, Charlie. 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Maybell Tometi, happy, happy birthday going out to you, Charlie. Wishing you the very, very best and wishing that everything that you seek for, you definitely grab them. May God bless you. May He make you great. And enjoy this new lab, Maybell Tometi. I know Maybell is a big Black Sherry fan. Big one, like, Charlie. It'll be easy. So like this one in the background. Yeah. Eye open. She didn't love him too much. Well, let me drop it for you, Maybell. Here's Black Sheriff, Eye Open. But I know you would have loved to listen to Buddy. Buddy, Buddy, Buddy, Buddy, Buddy, right? Here's going out to you, Maybell Tometi, Black Sheriff, Eye Open. Keep it locked right here.

And that's from Black Sheriff. He calls this one Eye Open. And it's dedicated to you. This one, Black Sheriff, Eye Open to you, Mabel Tomiti of the Multimedia Group Limited. You're here with us and we love you so much. For myself and everyone here at the Multimedia Group Limited, please keep shining, yeah? You're not the only one celebrating your birthday today. Happy birthday going out to Abigail Tibua, CEO of Tips Trading. It is your birthday today as well. And of course, your friend Kai Besogbo is wishing you the very best on this new lap. May God's abundant blessings overflow in your life. Happy birthday going out to you, Abigail Tibua of CEO. I mean, she's CEO of Tips Trading. Actually, that's what I meant to say. Happy birthday going out to you. And to every other person that's celebrating your birthday today, thank you so much for always listening here on Joy FM. We celebrate you and we wish you a happy birthday, yeah? Greetings going out to you, Evelyn Yamo of Gulf City in Tema. She says, Charlie, I can't stop dancing in my room. Energy, pa-pa-pa. Salavi, you know how we do. Good evening, K. Hey, I'm enjoying your tunes from Abutia Teti in the Volta region. Shouts going out to Miss Patricia Kwashi at Mepe. Yeah, love her plenty, plenty. Tokbeke Kosi the 8th, Sidia Mankradu of Abutia Traditional Area, sending in that one. Michael of UT Estate in the UB is flowing me some plenty fans like that. Says, boss player, Charlie, you are too much. Your selection is always on point. Presenter of the moment, keep it up. Hey, Charlie. I'm Itia Kundu. And then Ajiman Joseph wouldn't even make it any better. Or can't you do good? He says, good evening, K. Hey, and thank God for your life. In fact, if being on radio is football,

0: Didn't make it any better. Or can't you do good? He says, good evening, KH, and thank God for your life. In fact, if being on radio is football, I'll put you on number 6, Gus Charlie. You know the joke at all. Thank you so much, Ajima Joseph. Yeah, you're very kind with your words always, and I appreciate that. Oh, this message actually made me sad a little, you know. Our brother KJ says that he's not in the best of spirits today. The traffic from Tema to Accra, absolutely crazy. And he says, I've been on the road for more than 2 hours and still haven't reached Community 18 Junction. And to make matters worse, I spent 4 hours getting to Tema this morning. Sometimes it really feels like nothing works in Ghana. That's what our brother KJ has sent us from Tema Motorway. And I can really feel his pain. I actually saw a tweet from our brother Jay Foley, and apparently it was just about the same situation, and it's really, really sad. I'm really hoping and praying that the Ghana Police Service can actually hear us and send men to help the situation, because I understand the traffic situation on the Tema Motorway is just it's insane. And so if you're listening to me right now and you're on that road, my heart goes out to you, okay? I really hope that you're able to get home before it's too late. Our text line remains 055-111-1997. Our sister Sarah Marvel inside Winneba says, "Okay, hey, I'd listen to you, pa. I know you're going to give us great and wonderful selections." That was at the beginning of the show, though. Okay. Yeah, thank you very much, Sarah Marvel inside Winneba. Yeah. Okay. See, there is this guy that reminds me so much of Tiny. But his name is Boy Spike. And then on the King's record label, he calls this one Rock Me.
1: Scary. Can you again, mommy? It's your way.

QP Vibes, Mashery featuring Beastrap, King of the Moment. Let's bring our time to 9:57 here on Joy 99.7. That means it's TechCal time. Esther Isinkrama is ready with the news from the Joy Newsroom, the last bulletin for the day in 3 minutes. Thank you, Esther. And then to my producer, Ziggy Badio, Oliver Fanyong, and Nana Kwekwe Misa. And then to you, my dear listener. It's been an awesome time with you. I'll catch you tomorrow, same time, 8 p.m. to 10 p.m. here on Joy 99.7. It's going to be another edition of The Overdrive. Trust me, you're going to love tomorrow's mixes. I hope you had fun today. It's been a pleasure serving you. Shouts going out to you, Adele Geitha. My name is Kofi Hayford. Please do have a peaceful night.

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1: Joy headline news at 10 with me, Esther Isinkroma. Doctors and allied health professionals at the Konfuanochi Teaching Hospital have called off their four-day strike following the intervention of Otunfuo Osei-Tutu II. The action was triggered by the suspension of the hospital CEO after he halted new emergency admissions over congestion and bed shortages. While the services are expected to resume, health workers insist their concerns remain unresolved, including calls for the CEO's reinstatement. Dr. Bernard Hammond is Ashanti Regional Chairman of the Ghana Medical Association.
2: It's not enough for us to just sound a mantra that no one should be turned away. No one should be referred to a different facility where there is room for care. Well, we wanted it to be spelled out that no healthcare professional will be penalized when some of these referrals happen. The board has assured us that through the board chair this morning that those guidelines which have been presented, the board is looking at it critically. A committee has been formed to peruse through and approval will be given.
1: A controversy over the Minister of State awards is deepening after SIGA Director General Professor Pastor White alleged organizers demanded 50,000 Ghana cedis from him and 25,000 Ghana cedis for a dinner seat. The organizers deny the claims. Here's Professor Pastor White and founder of Big Event Ghana, Prince Makay, on PM Express.
3: Obinwa Okwele Okru, who had beaten him three consecutive times, had received the Best Regional Minister Award. So, oh no, this is not right. This is not good. I need to do something fast before this happens.
4: How does the Best Performing Regional Minister compete with the Best CEO?
3: I said that he realized that his competitor, whom he competes all the time, at the parliamentary level, the regional minister of the year award.
5: All the conversations you have had with the staff from SIGA that did a due diligence check is recorded, where you said you needed 50,000 or 25,000 for a table is recorded. If you challenge that, it will become a matter of
3: purpose. Please put it, you can put it out there.
1: CDD Ghana's Professor H. Kwesi Prempe says award schemes are undermining public trust.
6: And when you begin to throw these kinds of perverse incentives that cause one or the other minister or some other ministers to begin to pursue solo projects in order to get personal glory, you can also undermine the teamwork that is at the foundation of this principle of collective responsibility.
1: A new chapter is beginning for teachers at Kopelga DA Basic School in the Talansi district after years of commuting long distances due to lack of accommodation. They now have a fully finished 10-bedroom housing facility built by the Church of Jesus Christ Latter-day Saint. Following a Joy News report, Emmanuel Givenu has more in Crumbling Start Season 2.
7: The smile on Linda Tanga's face is difficult to miss. As she walks into her classroom, she steals a glance at the new teacher's accommodation rising beside the school.
8: I'm very, very excited. Now I think I want to live in Kopelga for another 2 more years.
7: For 4 years, she has taught at Kopelga DA Basic School, watching teachers struggle with accommodation and long commutes.
8: Each time I turn to see the accommodation, I think there's much improvement in it. In a short while, I'll be staying in a nice apartment. I'll sleep comfortably. Then I'll come out and then teach my children. Let's clap for her.
7: After initial reports, community leaders, parents and local authorities began pushing for solution. The results are now visible across the school. For head teacher Joseph Ayonka, the impact is transformational.
9: Next academic year, teachers will be even applying to come to this school. If a teacher comes to school and you have your accommodation with a bed and mattress there, What you need is just your bag. And we are very grateful to Joy News. It is through Joy News that we had this School for Life. And we won't forget, Latter-day Saints, we say, Ayiko, we thank you so much.
7: Kopolga has a reason to celebrate. Emmanuel Jivenu, Joy News, Kopolga, Talense District, Upper East Region.
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